0: Devon and Cornwall Police Assistant Chief Constable Matt Longman says while the killing is tragic, police don't believe it was an act of terror and there was no information to suggest it was politically motivated.
1: While we worked closely with our partners and consulted counter-terrorism policing as part of our initial inquiries, the incident is not being treated as terrorism. This is an extremely tragic incident. Our thoughts are very much with the family and friends of Miss Widdicombe.
0: A grassroots animal advocacy group is meeting in Brisbane today. The Action for Animals community says today's local gathering aims to turn compassion into action. Co-organiser Kat Lawrence spoke to National Radio News about the overall role of the movement.
2: We are just a group of passionate volunteers who are uniting to sort of support the movement, help learn from each other, and hopefully provide kind of on-ramps for people to do more in, with other like-minded people and be equipped to be really strong advocates.
0: Sport, and at the Football World Cup, Spain are through to the semi-finals after beating Belgium 2-1, the BBC's Patrick Geary reports.
3: For the second round in a row, Mikel Merino won the game late on for Spain. His opportunistic finish sent them through to the semi-finals after a mistake by Belgium's substitute goalkeeper Senna Lammens. Spain had gone ahead half an hour in when Dani Olmo's shot was saved by Belgium's original keeper Thibaut Courtois, then followed in by goalscorer Fabian Ruiz. Belgium struck back though when Charles de Ketelaere stooped to nod in an equaliser before half time, the first goal Spain had conceded all tournament. In the second half, Courtois went off injured, and with 2 minutes of the 90 remaining, his replacement Lammens could only spill Pau Cubarsi's long range shot into the path of that man Merino. And just as he had against Portugal, he won the match.
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5: Today, Saturday the 11th of July, we come to you absolutely live from Victorian Pride Centre in Melbourne in Joy's 33rd year. This is your Saturday Magazine, and we are proudly Joy 94.9's longest running news, current affairs and comment show. 30 years continuously on air, and we welcome you to this Saturday the 11th of July show. I'm Macca. Jack is on panel, thanks to our executive producer Kenny Hill, and to Ben on the front desk, and of course to our podcaster James. We have a hugely impressive lineup of guests today, and we're going to kick off with my co-host Kenny Hill. Now, Kenny, no headlocks, please.
7: No headlocks, but a haircut. Thanks for noticing.
5: Yes,
7: yeah,
5: yes.
7: I'm joining the army.
5: Yes,
7: yeah.
5: You could.
7: Yeah, and also happy would-be birthday to Giorgio Armani. He would have been 92 today. Oh. It is also the anniversary of the publishing of To Kill a Mockingbird, great book.
5: Yep.
7: Pass the Damn Ham, always remember that. And tomorrow, Julius Caesar would have been 2,125 years old.
5: He's only a little bit older.
3: Young.
5: Only a little bit older than Mick Jagger.
7: Just a bit, who, funnily enough, the good segue, the Rolling Stones played their first ever concert in 1962 this weekend. How cool is that?
5: And there's some sporting stuff happening too.
7: Oh yeah, a few bits and pieces, yeah. Like some bicycles.
5: Tour de France, World Cup finals.
7: All that stuff, yep.
5: Yeah.
7: And also tomorrow's the closing day of NAIDOC. That was,
5: yes.
7: That seems to have, well, it's a week long, I guess. It seems to have gone very quickly.
5: It is.
7: But on the show today, we're going to be joined first by fan favourite Rachel Withers, who's a freelance writer and a contributor to Crikey. She also co-hosts The Spin Cycle on Triple R, that is way more professional than we are. But
3: don't say that. We have the capacity to be professional.
7: That's true. That's true. I'm just speaking of myself. Yeah, she's got some really interesting observations about the week in politics. And then I guess that you've organised, Macca, a really interesting guest after that, Ruby Grant, who's a senior research fellow at La Trobe University. And what's that study about?
5: It's called out in suburbia, and it's a study on LGBTQIA plus experiences in outer suburbs from the Australian Research Centre in Sex, Health and Society. A lot of our listeners will know that as ARCHES. Then David Shoebridge, a Greens senator from New South Wales, going to talk to us about what's going on in the federal parliament.
7: I would say the Greens senator from New South Wales, a very prolific chap. So
5: yes,
7: it's great that we could get him on the show today.
5: It's great.
7: Looking forward to that.
5: Then one of your favourites, Kenny.
7: Oh, yes. Our astrophysicist and cosmologist, Brad E. Tucker from the Australian National University. He's going to be, well, what is he going to be talking about?
5: Spaceballs.
7: Spaceballs.
5: Not Donald Trump, Spaceballs.
7: No, but if you're up in Queensland at the moment, you may have noticed these strange intergalactic balls that have been washing up on the beach, or at least that's what we think they might be. And then in the studio, we're going to have a change of tack. We'll have Tanya Davidge, who's the CEO of Open House Melbourne, along with Sian Davis, I hope I'm pronouncing that correctly, who's a director at Bates Smart. And they're going to be talking about this year's Open House that starts in a couple of
5: weeks. So there's some interesting properties that people will be able to see, so we'll talk about that.
7: They're going to come to your house? Is that?
5: They could, but I don't know that many people would be that interested.
7: Just the tax man. And then wrapping things up, I always tease this guest that we're going to talk about AI killer robots, but we'll maybe get a bit deeper than that, is Lucio Ribeiro, who's the Chief AI and Innovation Officer at TBWA. He's an RMIT lecturer and a Forbes columnist and Australia's leading expert on all things AI. And there's been a recent AI film festival that has thrown up some really interesting findings, but not what you'd expect.
5: No.
7: So a really interesting show with lots of twists and turns. But Macca, what's taken your attention this week?
5: Look, I think the state of our politics, and I'm sure we'll touch on this with Roach, we've got a few subjects, but Pauline Hanson in the UK, and there's, and I don't know if it's absolutely confirmed, that she's doing a podcast interview with Tommy Robinson. Now that'll be so far to the right they'll probably fall off the edge of the earth, which is flat, they think. But interesting. The state of our politics, of course, there was Anthony Albanese's rather unfortunate podcast.
7: I know, why isn't he on our show? So much more highbrow.
5: I know.
7: Than
5: well, you know,
7: nonsense. Yeah,
8: maybe we're too highbrow.
7: That's it.
5: Yeah.
7: Said no one ever.
5: and I do wonder, you know, particularly professional politicians, and I don't mean that's it's just their profession, but they're, you know, they like to think they're professional at it. And we've seen this happen in the studio. They when politicians get in the studio and they've got their talking points and. And what often happens after a few minutes, they forget where they are.
7: It's quite easy here with all the sequins and Dolly Parton.
5: And then, you know, they actually, they say something, and then as they're saying it, they're thinking, oh, I shouldn't have said that. But I was, one factor in that podcast, or, you know, which was also a visual, was all the grog on the table. Like they were drinking, I don't know, bourbon and coke or something.
8: Do we have?
7: Do you think she got them drunk? Is that what happened?
8: Do we have something to learn from them?
7: That we need more grog? Is that what you're saying?
8: Yeah. 10 a.m.'s a bit early, maybe, for it.
5: It's
7: beer o'clock somewhere.
5: You know, so I sort of thought, you know, you'd be well briefed, Prime Minister.
7: Oh, yeah.
5: You would have thought about this. This podcaster has, you know, has a reputation for asking particularly edgy questions. But then, of course, all the ministers saying, oh, well, you know, this government, you know, is more, no government is stronger on the support of women and this many female members of the House and the Cabinet and everything. And I just thought, how do you get into this situation?
7: Well, I'll tell
5: when you're
7: you
5: asked a question like that and then you literally say, hang on a minute, I'm just putting both feet in my mouth.
7: Tell you what, why don't we ask Rachel after this quick break? We'll see what
5: she thinks.
7: We'll
5: go to a break.
7: All right. Stay tuned. We're coming up with Rachel Withers from Crikey.
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7: Welcome back to Saturday Magazine. Well, the coalition's trying to outflank One Nation. The Teals are becoming a party without quite calling themselves one. And now a government envoy wants a new body looking over the ABC's shoulder. To separate the politics from the spin, we're joined by writer and broadcaster Rachel Withers. Good morning, Rachel.
10: Thank you for having me back.
7: Pleasure, as always.
10: Now, thanks for letting me bring my brother, whose birthday it is today.
11: Oh, happy birthday.
7: Happy birthday, happy birthday Will. Now, we were just talking a moment ago about our dear Prime Minister being caught short in that podcast. What do you think? What are your thoughts on the whole thing?
10: I could go on about this for the whole block. I won't. I think it was an incredibly stupid move to even go on the podcast knowing what you're going to be asked. I think he actually tried not to answer the question in his defence. He tried... For all the media outrage at the fact that he said he wanted to shag Kylie Minogue, he didn't. He said Kylie all of the above, which I think was a way of not actually specifying a shag. So he tried to do the politician answer. The one thing that drives me crazy about this one, though, is the double standards. I mean, you've seen the Murdoch media go absolutely crazy over this.
11: Yeah.
10: I mean, I can remember when Scott Morrison was the Prime Minister and Pamela Anderson was appealing to him about Julian Assange and he cracked a joke like, oh, a couple of my mates wouldn't mind being the envoy to that meeting.
7: That's right.
10: Unprompted sexualising a female celebrity. Mm. Albanese was kind of forced to do it because he went on a stupid podcast, but you just didn't see the same outrage from Sky News over Scott Morrison doing it.
7: Yeah, I'll tell you what I'm outraged about. Rhonda.
10: I know, justice for Rhonda.
7: Yes. Come on, PM.
10: Also, Nicole. Did anyone see Baby Girl?
7: Yeah, absolutely. No, I think let's get Rhonda on the show, I reckon.
11: Yeah.
7: Anyway, enough about that. What about, so in politics, obviously the opposition usually gets a lot of airtime. I've noticed a real lack of airtime for old Angus. What's going on? Is that just because he's got nothing to say? Is he in a headlock like some Victorian colleagues? Like, what's going on?
10: Look, I think it's that the media has a shiny new toy named Pauline, who says much more outrageous things generally than Angus. He kind of just muddles along trying not to answer questions about multiculturalism and failing. But this week he finally did something worthy of headlines. And he gave a speech on Thursday night calling out One Nation, going after the fact that they don't really have a plan. They're like a grab bag of random policy, you know, changing positions. He suggested that he could understand why voters feel frustrated and might want to light a match and blow the place up, but saying it will cause more pain, don't do it. It wasn't a perfect speech by any means, and I think there's a lot more that the Liberal Party needs to do if they actually want to refute One Nation and the racism that underpins
7: like
10: a lot
7: not
10: of...
7: preference them.
10: Yeah, exactly. But the one thing I would say is I felt the need to say... fantastic, great move. Well done, Angus. Yeah. Because
7: in his own words.
10: Well, I mean, it's sort of like he's done something half right. Like if a dog shits outside, but it doesn't shit on the grass, but on the pavement, you still say well done.
7: That's a brilliant analogy.
10: Good job.
7: That's why you're such a good writer, Rachel. I love that analogy. So, that aside, has he got anything else to say at the moment?
10: Well, unfortunately, he didn't have any actual solutions to the grievances that is driving people to One Nation in that speech. He continued to pretend that Labor's budget was socialist, which is just ridiculous. I mean, mild changes to some unfair tax breaks for investors, and he wants to call them socialist. And then the very next day, he suggested he wasn't ruling out a preference deal with One Nation. Mm. So that's where it all falls short, is like, when is the words actually going to be followed up with some kind of action? And I think one of the biggest things he needs to do is to pull Tony Abbott into line. I was going to say his boss, Tony Abbott. Tony Abbott is now the Liberal Party president. Yeah. I'm not sure what exactly who is whose boss, but Tony Abbott is out there, you know, making the most outrageous comments right now, really white nationalist conspiracy theories about mass migration, you know, quote unquote, diluting Anglo-Celtic culture. Really, really awful stuff. Really just affirming what One Nation stands for. And so if Angus is serious about, no, we're going to take the fight to these guys, well, get rid of Tony.
7: Maybe this was his way of doing that publicly. Well, not getting, you can't get rid of him, but maybe sort of trying to take a step
10: I'd
7: above
10: like
7: him.
10: To see him actually, you know, yeah. call it out and say, we don't stand for that.
7: On this, Rachel, a few weeks ago, Peter Khalil was on the show. He's a real favourite of the show. We love him. He speaks quite candidly. He's a good guy. I think I got under his skin a little bit and maybe upset him a wee bit because I pointed out what you were just saying, that or similar to what you were saying, that a lot of voters aren't seeing much difference between the major parties in substantive outcomes. So they can espouse the policies that they have, but when push comes to shove, our grocery prices are going up. We don't have a tax on gas companies. Mm-hmm. You know, there is, let's just say, unlikable policies regarding Nauru, things like that, where you can actually almost squeeze a sheet of paper between the Australian Labor government and on some issues.
11: I actually disagree with you there, Kenny. I think there is a lot of the policies are quite similar, but there's a huge range of policies that aren't.
10: Yeah, I think they've ended up, you know, on the same page on a lot of immigration issues, on things like AUKUS, national security.
11: Yeah.
10: That was the Labor Party following the Liberal Party to try to not get attacked on these things. But I am pretty impressed with their recent budget.
7: Yep.
10: Right from the start of the year, I was writing like, you know, I'll eat my hat if they actually do something to these tax changes based on the way Albanese has behaved over the last few years. But they stuck to their guns.
7: Yep.
10: They had the fight. You know, the right wing media had a screaming, you know, meltdown.
12: Well, they also picked the fight, you know, with the Iran war happening in the background and I think cost of living and especially fuel prices kind of going through the roof.
10: Yeah. So, but at the same time, that's sometimes when those scare campaigns about tax changes work, because people are led to believe that tax changes that are going to just affect like the top 10% are going to affect them.
11: Yeah. Yeah, like, you know, 90% or lower, let's be generous, 80%, 85% of people are not actually going to be impacted in a significant way, yet, you know, the outrage is there. And, you know, but I do wonder, Rachel, when, you know, the rise of One Nation, and it seems to have plateaued. But I think the thing that perhaps a lot of the people who are indicating supporting One Nation, they're not thinking about policy in the same way that perhaps we do, in that they're actually not interested in the deep dive of One Nation policy, because actually it'd just be a puddle. But, you know, for us to be concerned about One Nation's policies, etc., a huge number of these people, they're not. It's about a protest. And it's about displeasure, and with good reason, with the major parties. And I think sometimes it's hard for us that are interested in policy to understand, how can you, you know, actually, you know, why would you support something like One Nation, which really doesn't have any policies?
10: But I think that's what Angus Taylor was actually quite
11: speaking
10: to, which is, I get that you want to, and his words, blow the place up.
11: Yeah.
10: But like the moment of satisfaction you will get from lighting that match be met with an eternity.
11: It was a good line.
10: It was. I went, who's writing his speeches now? Because he does not normally sound this intelligent. But it's true. People want to send a big F you to the major parties, but the consequences of that might be worse than what we have. And I think we know that it would be. We know that One Nation isn't going to help people with their cost of living, with, you know, rising inequality. Pauline Hanser is quite anti-worker. She's anti, you know, paid parental leave. She's anti a lot of things that people actually need, and she's not going to make things better. But it's an understandable sentiment to go, you guys have had a go for literally the last, you know, we've had the two-party system now for the whole century.
7: That's my point, that rationally, we can all rationalize this. And Mecca, you're right, there is a lot of differences. But out there, there's anger. And I wouldn't say it's necessarily at the parties, it's at the system in general. It's a big business taking advantage. And then the examples that I would lead with are things like anti-vilification, Labour kicks it down the street, gambling reform, all of these social justice. And you go, it's a time to be bold. You know, Albanese

0: the government, let's say, miscalculated and they're now sort of adjusting. But I was surprised that they actually did it, same as you, Rachel, in that I was hoping that they'd actually step up on some of the social policy. Yet they haven't. And I would have thought there's less risk on that to them politically, even though the same, you know, chorus of deplorables that are talking about tax. So I often wonder, you know, does the government really understand the rise of the independents, which are still polling quite well, and with the new Teal Party?
1: Mm. Well, I think they do understand the risk they pose to them, because that is part of why they changed the laws around the donation rules to make it much harder.
0: They did it.
1: Labor and the Coalition teamed up to pass laws that made it much harder to spend money if you're an independent, which is part of why we've seen two of the Teal independents, Allegra Spender and Zali Steggall, decide that they will form a party structure where they're still allowed to vote independently and they still represent their communities, they still sort of have similar values to what they had, but the idea is that they can then spend more money in elections, get around these rules, and also run a candidate in the Senate, which is, I think, something they really want to do. That's where the balance of power
0: But don't you think
1: lies.
0: Part of the attraction is that people, you know, the history of independence in Australia, once an independent gets into a seat, they're actually quite hard to dislodge. But that forming, I think forming a party, I understand, you know, there are fundraising reasons why that makes some sense. And, of course, you have to be, I think, six members of the parliament to actually fit to be recognised by the parliament as a party.
1: Yeah, and they're on two.
0: which is about, you know, funding and support.
1: Mm.
0: But I'm not sure that people want another party, because those two members of the party are actually quite different to each other. So, you know, I don't know.
1: I would argue those two are the most similar of the independents we have. Yeah. And that is part of the problem for me with this party, which is if it had been maybe like Helen Haynes, the member for Indi, who's very popular, very down to earth, has been there a long time, and maybe Andrew Wilkie in Tasmania, people might have got around the idea that, okay, you're all about being independent, you've done it for a while, you're still going to speak for your communities. Allegra Spender and Zali Steggall, not to make it about money necessarily, but they represent the richest two seats in the country. They vote very much sort of centrist, centre-right. They both voted against the tax changes that the government put forward. To me, it looks kind of more like a moderate Liberal party, well, which we actually don't have anymore. I've suggested maybe that's what it is, and they don't like that. They are like, this is community strong, we're the community party. I just think it would look better if there was someone like Helen Haynes on board. And unfortunately, at this point, it's a party of two. And also, I just don't, I don't know that their message is going to spread beyond the wealthy seats.
2: Well, they need to get an advertising agency involved in that name. What is it?
1: Community Strong.
2: I don't know. What is that?
1: Oh, God.
3: I mean, could have been the Australian Democrats. It's effectively the same platform.
1: It's available.
3: Yeah.
2: No, we're quickly running out of time, but just to quickly touch on something that was a wee bit worrisome for us independent media people. Gillian Siegel told the Royal Commission this week that an independent committee should review ABC compliance with its charter, and criticised the ABC and SBS for not adopting the IHRA working definition of anti-Semitism. And look, she made some good points about fact-checking and whatnot, but do we need censorship of the ABC like this for one body?
1: Absolutely not, I would say. I mean, A lot of the reporting of her testimony was done very straight. Like, she said this, they said this, you know, the prosecutor said this. A lot of independent media outlets that I admire went through her testimony and found all of the inconsistencies and fact checks needed for her testimony.
0: Yeah, well, perhaps she needs a fact check.
1: There was a lot. There was a lot. So Lamestream, for example, had a great newsletter on this. Deep Cut also had one. She made a lot of errors in her own testimony.

0: claim. She claimed that, you know, ABC and SBS had been using death toll numbers that were inflated. They were not. Like, even Israel has admitted that the numbers they were using are correct. You know, things that she was saying about their coverage was not correct. Generally, the vibe of what she's saying was you were focusing too much on Israel, and that's anti-Semitic. And I think it's been years of this now, but criticism of Israel is not inherently anti-Semitic. And so it's an inquiry into anti-Semitism, but why is Israel's conduct and how the ABC has, I would say, actually done a very, very balanced job of covering conflict and often had Israeli spokespeople on and quoted in stories. Why is this the focus of what we should be talking about, which is anti-Semitism, which we should all agree needs to be stamped out?
1: Yeah, I think that you make an interesting point there about this conflation between anti-Semitism and criticism of Israel, and it's talked about a lot. We've talked about it in this show. But I kind of think that in this case, she's trying to perhaps have her cake and eat it too. Mm-hmm. Because I do wonder, I don't want to be inflammatory, but should the Royal Commission be examining whether the conduct of the Israeli government, now I'm not saying the Jewish people, I'm saying the Israeli government, and what it's doing in Gaza, is that adding to a sense of anti-Semitism in Australia?
0: Well, yeah. You know,
1: and is the commission going to look at that? If she's suggesting
0: that covering Israel critically creates anti-Semitism, then yes, as you say, maybe we need to talk about whether the factual case, the actual factual actions of Israel are contributing to anti-Semitism unfairly.
1: Yep.
0: But if we don't separate criticism of anti-Semitism, sorry, criticism of Israel from anti-Semitism, how can we figure out what is causing it and do something to stop it?
1: Well, we'd need an entire show to unpack this, but thank you so much for coming in. And thank you, Andrew. Thank you, Will, for coming in on your birthday. It's great having you. That was Rachel Withers, freelance writer, Crikey contributor and Spin Cycle host on Triple R. Stay with us. We'll be joined next over the phone with Ruby Grant.
2: Senior researcher from La Trobe Uni out in suburbia. 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
2: You are on Saturday Magazine, Joy 94.9 with Macca and Kenny and Jack. Our next guest is Ruby Grant. Ruby is the senior research fellow at La Trobe University, working for ARCHES, which is the Australian Research Centre in Sex, Health and Society. And they've carried out and going to talk to us about a big piece of work called Out in Suburbia. Good morning, Ruby. How are you?
11: Thought Ruby was there. Ruby is hopefully still hanging on the phone there now. Ruby, can you hear me?
12: Oh, yes. Hello. Yes.
1: Hey. Good morning, Ruby, with Macca, Kenny and Jack. Thank you for joining us this morning. Can you tell us about this study called Out in Suburbia? This sounds really interesting.
12: Yes. Thank you so much for having me on. We are so excited to be getting this project. It's been a passion project of mine for many years, and it's wonderful to have it finally funded. This project is really looking to understand how LGBTQ plus people experience place, community, belonging and inclusion in outer suburban areas. The suburbs have obviously, like, for a very long time in our kind of cultural imaginary, have been understood as very, you know, spaces of conformity, of heteronormativity. And so I've been really interested to understand what's going on kind of behind the curtain, so to speak, in terms of folks living in the suburbs and how they feel about place and community in those spaces. And, so this project is looking to understand a little bit more about what life is like in the suburbs for queer people across the life course.
2: So it was a three-year qualitative study, and, you know, we often think that, you know, queer identity or queer populations are concentrated in the inner city. Yet the reality is they're not. You know, we are everywhere, and we often used to say on Joy many years ago that, you know, this is, we broadcast for our entire community, but, you know, whether you're in Melbourne or whether you're in Moorabbin or wherever you are, but the outer suburban area is quite different to the inner urban, isn't it?
12: Absolutely. And I think it's really interesting that, you know, when we think about, you know, narratives of queerness and queer identity and community, for many people for a long time, we've sort of had these narratives that maybe you've grown up in a small country town, or you grew up in the suburbs, but this idea of, you know, coming out and, you know, coming of age often comes with this narrative of moving to the city to be your best queer self and to connect with community and, you know, go to clubs, go to bars, go to saunas, all of this stuff around what it means to be LGBTQ plus has been for a very long time situated in inner city areas. But we know that that's changing. I mean, with demographics and with, of course, housing affordability and the changing, how our cities change over time, that the majority of Australians actually now live in the outer suburbs of major cities. And we don't know a whole lot about what day-to-day life and what a sense of place and community is really like in those spaces. We do know that there's a lot of, increasingly and importantly so, a lot of research about queer life in rural and regional areas. We know that there's a lot of research that points to the ongoing challenges in terms of wellbeing, in terms of community connection, healthcare access, other service access in rural communities. But within that, there's been a real gap in our understanding of what's going on for actually the majority of people that live in the suburbs.
2: And I mean, you know, the reality is that it is different. Now, what are some of the findings, or, you know, the outcomes here that you've come up with, perhaps that surprised you or that are really significant?
12: Yeah, well, this whole project came about because we were doing some really interesting research that looked at the differences in mental health and wellbeing across LGBTQ plus communities nationally. And when we look at the differences by geographical location, for adults, we don't see, so for young people, we see a trajectory that we might expect where health and wellbeing, unfortunately, gets poorer the further out from cities you go. So LGBTQ plus young people living in rural and regional areas experience some of the most significant challenges in terms of psychological distress, suicidality and things like that. Mm. But when we look at adults, it's really interesting that we don't see that same pattern of things getting worse and worse the further from the city, we actually see a real spike in, among people living in the outer suburbs, where we see higher levels of psychological distress and really interestingly lower levels of community connectedness to LGBTQ plus communities, which we know is a protective factor for a range of mental health challenges. So there is something different, as you say, there's something going on in the outer suburbs where we're seeing communities not feeling as connected, feeling isolated, not being as connected to communities and services that we know promotes well-being.
2: Because clearly the number of queer-friendly or queer-specific venues is, significantly less. Specialist healthcare. LGBTQI plus organisations, and of course, here in St Kilda we have the Pride Centre. So it's not, the resources aren't necessarily there, but it's the reaction, and it's the, the family relationships that make it, a different, a very different part of Australia, doesn't it? Of course, then you get to regional Australia where, it's different again.
12: Yeah, I mean, I think there's some interesting stuff which I'm really excited to be able to explore through this new project and actually talking to people about their experience as a place and, what are the differences between folks who've always lived in the area and the relationship that you may have to that suburb or that place if you've always been there, or if you've moved there more recently and you may be, starting your own family, or you're downsizing, you're retiring, or you're having a change of pace in your life. Like, what's all of those experiences may bring a different kind of connotation or a different relationship to place for a place where for our communities there may be those mixed experiences or feelings about what suburbia or living in the suburbs might entail. To some people it might be depressing, it might be conformity, it might be living a normal life, which we might not we may have not had a lifetime of wanting to do that, or it might be a sense of achievement that maybe you've been able to buy a home in a place that was affordable to you and you're excited to build community. So I think it's important that we in all of the work that we do in LGBTQ plus health and wellbeing research, when we look at communities, I'm really passionate about making sure that we're not taking a deficit approach. We're not assuming that these places are isolating and terrible for everyone in the same way. We're wanting to look at what's actually happening in these communities that may be enhancing people's wellbeing, or maybe we'll find surprising stories of amazing queer enclaves in the suburbs. But
2: I was going to touch on that, just as often there are stories of unpleasant experiences and environments, but equally there are just as many stories that are positive, and
12: absolutely.
2: We don't want to, and certainly don't want to categorise the outer suburbs as not being queer friendly, but it's and the same with regional Australia, it's a very different environment. So in terms of the outcomes of this Ruby, and there's a lot of outcomes there that I think point particularly to the role of local government and what they might be able to do, or what perhaps they should do. Tell us about those.
12: Yeah, so another portion of this 3-year project, well, of course, we're a big part of it is listening to the lived experiences of LGBTQ plus people living in the outer suburbs. We're also looking to then take what we hear from people in community and then explore with local governments in outer suburban areas what they can be doing or what they are doing to promote diversity and inclusion and social cohesion in these growing and very diverse communities. And so we're interested to speak with local government staff in the next phase of the project, which will be happening next year, to understand what are the enablers and barriers to LGBTQ plus inclusion in through local government. it's an area where there's lots of mixed opinion about the role of councils in doing this kind of social and you know, community development work. But I think as the sphere of government that is the closest to people's everyday lives, councils have a really important role to play in sort of setting the tone of local communities and providing a range of services and events and things that can promote that sense of community cohesion, which includes the full diversity of folks that live in these areas.
2: Yeah, I mean, I find it, you know, fascinating, some of the outcomes here, but, you know, the reality is this provides a real basis for government at all levels to actually be able to make informed decision based on evidence. I mean, that's got to be really, really important, doesn't it?
12: Absolutely. That's, you know, at the Australian Research Centre in Sex, Health and Society, or ARCHES at La Trobe Uni, where I'm based, we're really passionate about doing research that has practical implications and tangible outcomes that does help drive government action and change and support for services and communities and local governments here is included. And so a really exciting portion of this project that we'll be working on towards the end of the study, once we take everything that we've learned from community members and folks working in local government, is we're going to then translate some of what we've learned into a training program that will be run through Rainbow Health Australia, our knowledge translation and training department within our centre. We'll be developing some training and resources specifically for councils to help them, enhance the good work that they do in this space.
2: Mm. I mean, it's great to see that. Do you think, let me ask you in another way, what has been the response to what you've found and discovered? What's been the feedback?
12: Something about this project that I've already in the early stages of doing it that I've really loved is something that, you know, a project I've been thinking about and talking to various community members and organisations about for a number of years, and now it's finally happening, is that so many people resonate with this work. Of course, so many people live in suburban areas or engage with their local councils in various ways. And so it really has confirmed a real need for this work. There's some community interest. We've already had many expressions of interest to participate in the project from the three cities that we're focusing on, Melbourne, Sydney and Hobart. So it's really wonderful that that people are interested to be involved in this, and it really speaks to the need for more work like this.
2: Unfortunately, we're out of time, Ruby, but I want to thank you. It's a really important piece of work, and I hope that government makes good use of it. I encourage people, if people want to have a look at the report, where can they find it, Ruby?
12: So we're actually currently recruiting for the study. So we're calling on folks, if you live in an outer suburban area and you want to participate, you can go along to even just Google search Out in Suburbia, La Trobe University Project, and you can find all information about the study and you can sign up if you're interested.
1: Great. I heard it here first, folks. Well worth checking out. Ruby, thank you so much for joining us. You have a fantastic weekend.
12: Thanks for having me.
1: Cheers. 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
1: Then you are on Saturday Magazine with Macca and Kenny. And joining us now on the phone from New South Wales is New South Wales Greens Senator and former barrister, David Shoebridge. Good morning, David. How are you?
18: Yeah, morning. It's a little chilly out here in Western Sydney, but a kind of beautiful morning. I'm sorry about the birds.
2: That's all right.
1: No, we love it. That's lovely. Hey, I was just reading that you're federal portfolios include foreign affairs, defence, home affairs, justice and digital rights. That's quite a lot of work you've got on your shoulders there.
18: Yeah, it does kind of keep me busy. I could spend my entire time just working on, say, the digital rights portfolio at the moment, which between data centres and AI and some of the toxic algorithms on social media, that could keep me occupied. But, you know, I do very much enjoy the breadth of my policy work, and the defence and foreign affairs and home affairs work is often very interrelated. So it kind of makes sense to have them together in sort of like one super portfolio, if I could call it that.
1: Well, you mentioned AI and data centres, and actual fact, that's a subject that kind of crosses into all of those portfolios, really. It does involve foreign affairs, defence, home affairs, justice. Can you tell us a bit more about what's concerning you right now in terms of this sort of explosion of data centres, if I can use that term?
18: Well, I think it's a very fair term, the explosion of data centres. In fact, I was down in Melbourne only about a few weeks ago and looking at that, you know, hyper data centre that's proposed over in, I think it's West Footscray. Mm-hmm. There's another data centre, the scale of which I still have trouble getting my head around, which is hundreds of hectares to the northwest of Melbourne, about an hour out of Melbourne. But the scale of that just does my head in. And, you know, I think people are very rightly skeptical about, you know, what's in it for the local community, what's in it for the Australian economy, what's in it for Australian society to be rolling out these massive data centres, because they're almost all foreign-owned or if not entirely foreign-owned, majority foreign-owned, most of them associated with billionaire tech bros from the United States. And they come and they plonk down in your community. They may deliver a handful of jobs during construction, but after that, there's almost, you know, bugger all jobs associated with the data center. And then they suck down our power, they suck down our water, they suck down our data, and they export the data and the profits to a foreign corporation. And then they'll be like, hang on, why are we rolling out the red carpet to these things?
1: The parallels are there with the mining industry and the gas industry, I guess. It's like, have we not learned our lesson from opening the doors to these foreign companies who then will withdraw when the time is right for them to withdraw, and we're left with the mess to clean things up. But what would you like to see the government do in this regard?
18: Yeah, well, we actually need joined up policy, state, federal, and local. But could I just at a federal level, you know, as a federal senator, the federal Labor government, and in this they're mirrored by both One Nation and the Coalition, they all say, well, look, we don't need any new laws for AI, you know, AI and data centers, it's just another iteration of technology. All of our existing laws are fit for purpose. Our environmental laws, our competition laws, our privacy laws, they're all fit for purpose. Don't you worry about it. Nothing special here. And I've got to tell you, that is so deeply wrong. Mm. This is a technology that absolutely needs firm guardrails around it. You know, these are multinational corporations that are ruthless in how they go about their business, ruthless in how they go about maximizing their profits. And the absence of any standalone laws to protect our data, to protect our sovereignty, is a real thing. And I suppose I might give you an example of just how behind the curve we are. Mm-hmm. It was at the end of 2024, and it was a kind of light bulb moment for me about how our country has got a sense of kind of learned helplessness in this space. You know, politicians, the Prime Minister, the major ministers, they kind of say, well, we can't resist this. It's all inevitable. You know, this is a global thing. We've just got to go with it. And it's so wrong. So it was at the end of 2024, I had kicked off a parliamentary inquiry into artificial intelligence. And but we only had a few months in for it to run. And we had in front of us Meta, you know, who have Facebook and Instagram. And we just found out that Meta had been training their new AI, Llama 3, I think it was at the time. It's probably five iterations in the past now. But they'd been training their AI by scraping all of the public posts of every single Australian user on Facebook and Instagram. They'd scraped the photos, they'd scraped the comments, they'd scraped the captions, scraped it all and fed it all into their Llama 3 to help train the AI model. Now, they didn't ask anyone's consent. They didn't notify anybody. It had been found out through a leak coming from Meta. And so I remember having them in front of me in this inquiry. And I said, well, you know, what the hell? You have so little regard for our privacy and our own data. You never sought consent. I said, you know, you didn't do this in Europe, did you? And they said, no, we didn't do this in Europe. And I said, well, why didn't you do it with your European customers? And they said, oh, well, we couldn't do it in Europe. There are laws against it. Why aren't there laws against it in Australia? And it's because he sort of learned helplessness.
1: I think there's an interesting thing you raised there, that learned helplessness, but also the parallels with Europe. And I look at you're very big on defense and very openly critical of AUKUS, and we talk about that a lot on the show. But there's something here. We noticed that France is setting up its own digital sovereignty. It's removing American suppliers from government contracts. It's also got its own sovereign defense, you know, in terms of submarines and things. Should we be taking a leaf more out of the French book than the British book, for example? Do you think we're becoming too beholden to the US?
18: Oh, absolutely. We should be looking at countries that are themselves trying to work out, well, what does, you know, sovereignty mean in 2026? You know, what does having control of your own economy, control of your own defense forces, control of your own society and information flows, what does it mean in 2026? And it's not just France. France and Germany and now Spain have all decided to remove a US tech company called Palantir from any part of their government. Any government agency. So they're extracting this company called Palantir out. And, you know, we could probably have a whole show on Palantir, which is, you know, a pretty noxious sort of data analytics AI company.
1: Careful,
18: out of the US.
1: Careful, Senator, they're listening.
18: Yeah, well, that's true. Maybe I'll stop. But literally, you know, funded by some pretty much fascist backers like Peter Thiel and others, with an overtly political lens on it. Like they say that they want to use their corporation for some culture war to support the West. They want to support the U.S. military. You know, they openly talk about them being a part of kind of U.S. global force projection and power. And they talk about it in these overtly, you know, cultural racist kind of tropes. And to our federal government's disgrace, and I'd say the same for state governments, you know, the Victorian government has put Palantir into their prison system in corrections. Corporations like Coles are running Palantir through their databases. But the Defense Department has got Palantir software embedded in it. You know, what the hell are we doing? It's like inviting the wolves into the flock. We should absolutely. So Germany, Spain and France have all said they're going to extract Palantir, get it out of their systems. But they're also looking at some of the bigger projects about getting their own AI, sovereign AI capacity, and maybe cooperating with other sort of middle powers around the world. And they're looking for partners in this. And why isn't Australia putting our hand up and saying, actually, we want to be a part of that? You know, something that we have collective control over rather than just a bunch of US platforms that at any point could be turned off.
1: Absolutely. I think, David, what's always interesting when we see you, you're quite prolific. We see you in Senate estimates and things, and you're not someone who shies away from speaking your mind or saying things as you see it. We've been talking recently to some journalists saying there's a lot of backgrounding and pressure on them to silence them and some quite unpleasant things going on. What do you face? And it might not be particular just to you, but other parliamentarians. Is there a murkiness? I think I know the answer to my own question, but are you ever faced with quite murky attempts to shut you down or silence you? What goes on?
18: They don't come into my office and say you can't say this or overt threats. And in fact, I think they they probably have a look at our work and think we're not where they're going to exert the pressure. It is pretty clear, though, there are coordinated responses when I come out and say certain things. Mm-hmm. And you can see people very closely associated with the Defense Department, with the government, with the sort of security apparatus. You can see a series of messages coming out in response to some of my criticism and some of the things we say. So you do definitely see that coordinated response. But I think, I mean, you know, when I talk with other politicians, and for example, you know, I'm very vocally against AUKUS. I think that we have a dangerous dependency on the United States. I think that you know, the nuclear submarine thing seems to me is, you know, batshit crazy, I'll be quite frank, in terms of a policy to actually, you know, protect Australia with Australian sovereign defence assets. You know, again, we could have another whole program on why that is such a misguided policy to get a handful of nuclear submarines. But I'll talk with some of the colleagues from, say, the Labor Party or the Coalition, and I'll say to them, you know, You, this is a pretty obvious truth about AUKUS. You know, the submarines, even if we get them, they're not really to defend Australia. They're just to sort of enmesh us in US conflicts. You know, it's an incredible amount of money. Like, there is so much opportunity cost, even if nothing else, with them. What the hell are we doing? And they say, look, yes, we agree with you. You know, they'll say it in one form or another. They don't often say, yes, we agree with that. They say, well, yep, we see all of that. And I say, well, you know, why aren't you speaking up? Why aren't you actually saying what you think? And they will say things to the effect that, well, I mean, what happens if we piss the United States off? Like, what will they do to us? They're genuinely frightened of the response that we get. And it's kind of remarkable that the country they're most afraid of in their quiet moments, the ones that most sends a chill down their spine, is not China. It's super is not China. The one they're most afraid of is the one that's apparently our indispensable ally that we're spending hundreds of billions of dollars enmeshing ourselves in. And I say in response to that, if you're afraid of them now, think how much worse it's going to be when we build them even more bases. Yes, we have absolutely. Even more US troops here and we're even more enmeshed with them. Like, start getting out of this toxic, dependent relationship. Start stepping away from it now.
1: Yeah. Senator, you're right. You said it a couple of times we could do a whole show on this. I think we're going to, next time you're in Melbourne, will you come in and join us in the studio? Yeah. We'd love to have you on.
18: Absolutely. You know, if you're in Sydney, I'd invite you to an event we're doing on AUKUS in Bankstown at 3 o'clock this afternoon, but it's probably a bit of a split for you guys.
1: We might not make it on time.
2: We don't have access to private jets.
18: Yeah, I've got the portal. I was kicking off a door knock for a week. I think it's state election season across the country, so I know you've got one in November. We've got one in March, so I was down here. We had a bunch of people door knocking in Pendle Hill in Western Sydney. And I was a little bit late getting to the door knock, and I was joking that Gina hadn't given me a private plane.
1: David, before you go, just curious, I've often wondered, you were a successful barrister. There's a lot of money and success to be had there. What was the moment that you decided, no, I'm going to move into politics? What was that moment for you?
18: I mean, I accidentally got elected onto my local council as a Greens councillor. I ran in 2003, for my local council, and we'd never had a Green council elected. And I ran on the basis that the party gave me a promise that I wouldn't get elected because, you know, it was going to require a big swing to get elected. And then I had the kind of a remarkably frightening election night where we counted the numbers, and I'd realized I just got elected, and it was a kind of eventful year. You know, it was the year I went to the bar as a barrister. Right. It was the year that our eldest daughter was born, and I kind of didn't really need to get elected onto council, I'll be honest. But I actually found it really rewarding doing the work for the community. And, you know, on council you have a very practical outcomes, you know, you get to put a shade cloth over a play area, and then you go there and you've got the families and the kids able to go to the park on a really hot day. We had a tree planting strategy, and I saw that roll out. We decided to do a long-term investment in making our footpaths more disabled friendly and accessible, and
1: do you miss
18: see that rolling out.
1: Do you miss that immediacy in what you do now?
18: It is. You know, I went from council to state to federal, and each time I do that, the project becomes a little more abstract. Like, the concepts become, on one level, more important, like, you know, sort of a bit more nation-defining, but actually it becomes more abstract. You know, and I, for example, I go to one of the local libraries that in my local area, and, you know, I remember the struggles we had to fund it and get it up and running, and I see it full of particularly teenagers. In these beautiful spaces that have been created in this library, and it's very practical and real. So what ultimately got me into state politics and then into federal politics was a colleague of mine who's now passed away, John Kay, was a Greens MP. And I remember New South Wales, you know, everyone thinks their state government has got the most problems. But New South Wales has been a notoriously corrupt polity, right? And you know, we specialise in corruption in New South Wales. And I would complain to John, my colleague. I'd say, you know, I'd talk about how we should be fighting the corruption, about how we should be funding the ICAC, about, you know, how we should be doing all this transparency work. And at one point, he just looks at me and said, David, I don't want you to complain about state politics again unless you're willing to put your hand up and join the struggle. He said, because I don't come here for a complaint circle. This is a political project. And unless you're willing to be part of fixing it, just shut the hell up.
1: And, good advice for many of us.
18: And it was a kind of moment for me. Yeah, it was a kind of moment for me.
1: Oh, fantastic. Unfortunately, we've run out of time. Really appreciate you joining us. And that beautiful background soundtrack of the birds, it's lovely to hear.
18: The rainbow lorikeets.
1: There you go. Fantastic. Well, good luck this afternoon with the event. And thanks for making time. Please come back and join us sometime soon. That was Australian Greens Senator for New South Wales, Senator David Shoebridge. 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Stay tuned.
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20: Good morning, I'm David Cameron. An outdated server is being blamed for a major Telstra outage that blocked hundreds of calls to 000. According to newspaper reports this morning, a software error in old equipment accidentally impacted the network's internal clock. Meantime, a South Australian Liberal senator has released a statement apologising to the family of a woman whose death she linked to Wednesday's outage. A police investigation found the claim made on social media was incorrect, and Senator Karen Liddle says she was raising concerns based on the information available at the time. Melbourne's Nathan Fitzgerald will be remembered today. The 27-year-old died on Monday after sustaining catastrophic head injuries playing in his local Aussie Rules competition last weekend. A commemorative service will be held at Epping Recreation Reserve this afternoon, which is open to the public. A minute's silence will be held at the MCG tomorrow ahead of the AFL match between Melbourne and Richmond. Apple is suing OpenAI for allegedly stealing trade secrets. The iPhone maker says former staff misappropriated confidential information to help the owners of ChatGPT develop consumer products. OpenAI said it had no interest in other companies' trade secrets. The BBC's Lily Jamali reports from San Francisco.
21: Former Apple executive Tang Tan is named in the suit, with Apple alleging he directed the iPhone maker's employees to bring actual parts from Apple to job interviews at OpenAI. The lawsuit comes amid recent tensions between Apple and OpenAI. In 2024, Apple integrated ChatGPT into the iPhone's operating system as part of a partnership with OpenAI. Things changed when OpenAI purchased a startup from longtime Apple designer Sir Johnny Ive. Apple has since decided to use Google's Gemini in the next version of its voice assistant, Siri.
20: A group of volunteers are seeking to hold industries and governments to account when it comes to the treatment of animals. The Action for Animals community is hosting a forum in Brisbane today. Speaking to National Radio News, co-organiser Kat Lawrence says members of the movement are helping to create a more compassionate future for all species.
22: They may be contacting companies or government representatives about changes that they would like to see to policy, for example, you know, making submissions or applying pressure for better practices.
20: Scientists in Britain have developed a new non-invasive procedure to treat a serious condition which can affect identical twins during pregnancy. Twin-to-twin transfusion syndrome can happen when babies share a placenta, with one receiving more nutrients than the other, putting the life of both at risk. With the potential new treatment, high-powered ultrasound waves are used to seal the blood vessels instead of laser surgery. Bryony Garrett's identical girls were saved using the experimental treatment after other options were ruled out.
0: It was devastating. It was awful. It was the worst moment of my life, to be honest with you. And being diagnosed, I was only at 12 weeks and they were already at stage 3, so it was very dire. And the worst risk was that nothing was going to work, and I was already in that place. So for me, there was nothing to lose.
20: To sport, and in rugby, the Wallabies will be looking to avoid a sixth straight loss when they take on France in Brisbane later today. It comes a week after Australia lost to Ireland by 2 points. And in tennis, Chris Hewitt, the son of Aussie tennis legend Leighton Hewitt, has locked in a spot in the junior boys' final at Wimbledon.
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2: You are on Saturday Magazine, Joy 94.9 with Macca and Kenny. Jack is on the panel, and really happy to welcome back Brad E. Tucker. Brad is an astrophysicist and cosmologist at ANU. And
1: do you like your introductory music, Brad?
11: Doctor Who theme going on in the background.
1: Oh, Brad, sorry. I hope you're a Doctor Who fan.
3: How's it going?
1: It's great. We love when you come on.
2: We love it, and yeah. we had a bit of a laugh earlier. We were talking about Spaceballs. Have been washing up on the Queensland beaches. And when I look at the images of this, I have to admit I'm thinking, is this AI?
1: Is it a joke? Is it April Fool's?
2: Is it April Fool's, or, you know, is it a One Nation policy statement?
1: What are they, Brad? Tell us, what's going on?
3: Look, it's a bit more sensible than that, I think. Let's say that. It looks like maybe alien droppings almost or something like that on a Queensland beach. But these are very real. And it's actually become a common problem, these so-called space balls. And part of the issue is, right, you have these things that are built to survive harsh conditions of launch and reentry. And so when they do, they sit there. And the problem with this is that this is ultimately a fuel tank or multiple fuel tanks. Oh. And when the tank's empty, they become very lightweight and buoyant. So they kind of just bob up and down on the water and then eventually can get washed ashore. And that's what's been happening, at least on one Queensland beach. I can't talk about all strange things that happen in Queensland beaches, but at least in this case, it is space related.
1: Well, Brad, you've disappointed me. That's the interview over already. Before, I thought you were going to tell us there was little green men inside and we don't know where they're from, the Alpha Centauri, I don't know. Dalek
3: poops. Look, Pauline Hanson would be against them as well.
1: Yes.
3: I could rest assured about that. It's actually a bit more of a very real earthly problem, to be honest.
1: Space junk.
3: It is. Space has been the long time. The unofficial policy of space has been, it'll be fine. No matter what we do, it'll be fine because space is big and the Earth is big. And so if it goes up, it's not going to hit anything or create problems. If it comes down, it's going to land in the ocean. But that was in a world before we launched things, you know, multiple times per day and have tens of thousands of objects in space. And this is becoming the reality of trying to catch up now on being better and more efficient and more environmentally responsible in our space travels.
1: And are these things dangerous? Like if we've got a listener in Queensland who spots
2: do you want to jump on them or use them as like a something you see in the gym?
3: Yeah, look, it's a weird medicine ball almost.
2: Yeah.
3: So these things are... Space junk is like Australian animals. Don't touch it if you don't know what you're doing.
1: Good advice.
3: Right? Right? You know, if you know what the animal is and what you're doing, that's fine. If you don't play with it. And in the this is the example of something that can come to bite you. This is the tourist who picks up the very brightly ring-colored octopus and thinks it's pretty. Yep. You know, in reality, this is one of the most hazardous space materials we have. Right. And that's the problem. These tanks are full of something called hydrazine, and hydrazine is a common propellant we use to steer and maneuver in space. Highly, highly, highly carcinogenic.
1: Okay.
3: And coming into contact with some material of it can be quite dangerous. And the response from Queensland, which was rightfully so, was to get hazmat response to clean it up.
1: Okay. Hydrazine, it does sound like something in the new L'Oreal cream, now with hydrazine for less wrinkles.
3: Maybe she's made with hydrazine. Exactly.
1: Now, because I get all my space information from, you know, the movies, because why not? When you were describing how we've just willy-nilly been throwing things into space, it puts in mind that great scene in Gravity when Sandra Bullock and George Clooney, they're out there, and then all this junk flies through and smashes them to smithereens. Great movie. If you've not seen it, listeners, check it out. Is that a danger? We have a lot of stuff floating around up there. How do our space stations stay safe?
3: Yeah, look, it's true. So, I mean, to put this in a scale, we have about 15,000 active satellites.
1: Wow.
3: At the beginning of this decade, it was about six. Pieces bigger than 15 centimeters, at that size, it could be tracked by radar. There's about 50,000 pieces.
1: Wow.
3: Pieces bigger than a centimeter, you're talking about hundreds of thousands. Pieces bigger than a millimeter, you're talking about millions. And as you said, in Gravity, it's not just the big things that can cause problems. All of these things are traveling 25,000 kilometers an hour. So you take a little harmless screw, launch it at 25,000 kilometers an hour, it now becomes, a ballistic weapon. And so it is becoming an issue of things potentially crashing into other things in space, or then when those things run out or die or breaking apart, coming back down uncontrolled and crashing on the Earth. And we've had, in the past 4 years in Australia, at least six different instances of space junk either washing up or landing directly on Australian soil in just the past few years alone.
1: Right, gosh. So I guess in space, there's no such thing as a harmless screw.
3: No, that's right, exactly. Yes. Everything can turn on you in a minute.
1: All right. Now, Brad, you are based at Australian National University, and your job title, am I right, you're astrophysicist and cosmologist. What is the difference between an astrophysysist and a cosmologist?
3: So astrophysics, you're talking about stuff in space, so stars, planets, galaxies. Cosmology is the study of the universe as a whole.
1: Mm-hmm.
3: And so you can kind of like study stars as an object. You can study galaxies and planets and those sorts of things. Or you can study the entire universe, the entire cosmos. And that's what cosmology is.
1: Mm-hmm.
3: So I use things in space, the astrophysics part, to study the entire universe as a whole.
1: Wow. And did you know you always wanted to do this?
3: Not at all. when I was really young, I wanted to be a garbage truck, like the actual truck, not the driver.
1: Okay. No judgment.
3: I thought it worked one day. Well, I thought it worked one day a week, to be honest. When I was a kid, I thought like it actually had 6 days, because you only see it every week. So I thought it had 6 days off and like got to hang out. And, you know, you're told it could be anything you want. Apparently, your parents lied to you. I could not be a garbage truck. and then I kind of just fell into science. I wasn't, you know, anti-astronomy or anti-science. It was just, you know, it just wasn't something I did. And then I kind of fell into it when I went to university.
1: Yeah, brilliant. And is Australia, we've got our dish, which we're proud of. Are we a leading force in the astrophysics world and cosmology world? How do we rank?
3: Yeah, look, we are one of the, we like in a lot of sports, we bat above our weight and we bat above our average. We do a lot of things quite well. You know, we were talking about the space junk problem. One of the things that we do here, where I'm based at Mount Strumlow in Canberra, is we have the only system that actually uses lasers to get rid of the little bits of space junk.
1: Oh,
3: we actually
1: hang
3: fire
1: on.
3: These lasers.
1: Really?
3: Yeah.
1: You're kidding. So yeah. There's a laser gun in Canberra blasting junk in space. I love, really?
3: I think he's winding us up. Shockingly, we have not aimed. We shockingly have not aimed it at Parliament House yet. but we could if we needed to, but no. So all of these little bits, we fired this laser at these little bits in space. Now, we don't vaporize it because you actually just create tiny bits. We use the laser to push and move the space junk into the Earth's atmosphere so it burns up harmlessly.
2: Yeah.
3: And so this is kind of, you know, technology first of its kind in the world. That was commissioned here. So there's a lot of these things where one of the things I think in Australia, you know, you think about the U.S. and you kind of have really big organizations, take NASA, right? We always hear about what NASA does, which is really great. But NASA is actually like 13 different centers that all do different bits of work that kind of come together under this large umbrella. In Australia, we have lots of small independent groups that work with each other, but there's not kind of this one big overarching organization that gets to say, you know, we have done all of this. Whereas in the body of work in Australia, there's a lot of stuff that we do well.
1: Wow, that's cool. So what's top of your job list at the moment? What are you working on?
3: So right now, there's a new telescope that just started officially on the 1st of July, and this is called the Vera Rubin Telescope, and this is scanning the entire southern sky fainter than we've ever seen every 3 nights. So things like for what I do, we are finding literally hundreds to thousands and tens of thousands of new exploding stars every single night. We're seeing all these new things that bump in the night. There's a new space telescope as well to measure the furthest parts of the universe to see how fast it's growing. One of the areas I work on, this is called the Roman Space Telescope, named after Nancy Grace Roman, and that's due to be launched at the end of the year. So there's a lot of kind of new exciting facilities coming online.
2: I wonder, you know, when people see these, you know, things like the space balls, what do people, you know, that you know, or what sort of feedback do people give you? I mean, I just find it, I kind of think of the right word.
3: what do you think? That's about that? Right.
2: yeah, it's like, really? What do people say? Are they the same as me? They go, what's that?
3: Yeah. I think a lot of people are like that. I think there's a couple of common views. One, you know, wait, really? You know, like, what? That kind of shock, surprise, confusion. But then there's also the reality that when it sets in on it, that, you know, surely this can't be right. You know, and it's kind of, and we apply a lot of the logic we use on Earth. You know, littering we know is not right, and you have to be responsible for your waste and those sorts of things, ideally. But in space, that doesn't seem to be the case.
2: Right.
3: You know, and how can that possibly be? And that's a great example of the issues at present where regulation and legislation is so variable across how various different aspects of space are managed that you end up in these situations where no one's in trouble to some degree for potentially hazardous material just washing up on a Queensland shore. And then the reality of that, you know, in our new modern world and how advanced and how dependent we are on space, this is one of those side effects. Again, thinking about things like microplastics, right? You know, there was always a lot of talk about microplastics and bringing that to the forefront of just how, just how common and how ubiquitous they are across lots of different areas. Space is kind of this new thing, but because often it's out of sight, out of mind, we don't pay attention to it until it washes up on shore.
2: Yeah. I mean, what do you think, Kenny? I mean, when you first saw this, did you think it was AI?
1: Oh, no. I believe. I'm a believer.
2: Oh.
1: Yeah. Absolutely. I think.
2: But how come, okay, they're on the seaside, so you're if you believed it, but can you understand how people would be like, what? What is this?
1: Yeah, well, yes. I think we're trained now to be a bit skeptical of what we see. But Brad, talking about being a believer, is there life out there? What do you think?
3: So look, I mean, this is always a good question, right? You know, is there life? So firstly, you know, how do you want to define life? And I don't mean this to be, you know, obtuse. Like, you know, are we talking about simple life or complex or intelligent life? And that even assumes we're intelligent. Yes. You know, and not even saying that facetiously, right? Humans, we have this natural ability to be really self-centered. And, you know, we think the world literally revolves around us and that we are the center of the universe and that we're the peak of evolution. The reality is none of that is true, right? You know, we are a part of a process. And so when we think of life elsewhere, you know, we share this great planet with lots of different life. I'm looking at trees and plants and birds, but also bacteria and organisms. And so when we think of life out there, I would say the vast majority, you can never say 100% of anything, but I would say you'd be hard-pressed to find an astronomer or someone in this field

0: Sometimes
1: that's right. Oh, do you? Yeah, I know. They occasionally fly
2: He's being
1: in
2: rude.
1: The camper every couple of weeks.
0: I'm being cheeky.
1: No. But those sorts of things, you know, this life does exist. I think the reality is, are we ever going to see it? I think we will find evidence of simple life. I think of really complex or big life, because of how big the universe is, we never may get that answer unless one of the moons of Jupiter and Saturn has some sort of more complex life on it, like fish or something like that, which is entirely possible. And I think the reality is we will start getting very clear answers about some of these questions based on all the experiments and missions that we have, you know, in the next 10 years. Wow. I think we are getting that close to it.
0: Okay. Well, Mac and I have decided we're getting lots of texts today, Brad, on the show, and earlier we were talking to someone about the outer suburbs, and we've had calls to go and do a live broadcast from an outer suburb, and I'm wondering if maybe there's a telescope somewhere we can take, and you can come along with us, and we'll do a special broadcast from some dark corner of the outback, and you can show us the cosmos around us. Look,
1: there you go. Dark corners of Australia is my spot. That's my fantasy.
0: Then you hang out with us. That is Associate Professor Brad E. Tucker. Thank you so much for joining us this morning. Always a pleasure. Good luck with your studies and what you're doing there. And come back and join us soon.
1: Sounds good. Thanks, guys.
2: Thank you.
0: Thank you. You're listening to Saturday Magazine on Joy 94.9. Stay with us. There's more.
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5: You are here on Saturday Magazine on Joy 94.9. It is 25 minutes past 11. My name is Jack. I'm in the studio with Kenny and Macca, and we're now joined by Tanya Davich, CEO from Open House Melbourne. Good morning, Tanya.
6: Good morning. It's lovely to be here.
0: Oh, you're looking very bright and breezy this morning. Yeah. What's it like out there?
6: It's very breezy. I walked up from home and it's very breezy.
0: Now, before we get stuck in, can I check, are you an architect yourself? I should have done a bit better research this morning.
6: No, that's fine. I am an architect, but I wrote a PhD in the communication of the built environment to public audiences. So weirdly, I am very much in the right role now.
0: What does that mean for the layperson?
6: I looked at ways that we can talk about good design and the built environment and really communicate the nuances of it to like everyday people who are interested.
0: Well, I'm interested. I'd like a copy of that. I will take you up on that. And I think on the line, do we have Sian Davis? Is he there on the line?
7: Yes, I'm speaking.
0: Good morning. Yes. Have I pronounced your name correctly?
7: Nearly, it's Cian.
0: Cian, sorry, Cian. Is that Irish?
7: It is.
0: Top of the morning to you, Cian. Now, Cian is one of Melbourne's brightest architects himself, I believe, with Bates Smart. Now, Bates Smart, I read, is now 170 years old.
2: Oh,
0: is that
2: grief.
0: Right? That can't
7: nearly,
0: be right.
7: Nearly 175
2: for these. Oh, wow. Yes, so a lot of these buildings that, you know, are open house.
6: Yep.
2: Your firm, Sian, was heavily involved. When you look at some of these buildings and ones that, and this is for both of you, that interest, you know, that you're looking, these are buildings that we, or facilities that you want people to look at, not just tunnels under Flemington Road and things like that. What makes, you know, for you, something that people are really going to be fascinated? Is it something they don't normally have access to, or is it something they do have access to, but perhaps people have never been there? How do you work it out?
6: It's really a little bit of everything.
2: Yeah.
6: Our audience is huge, diverse. I mean, there's obviously a lot of like architects and built environment professionals that are part of our audience, but

0: We really just have, we have a lot of like, you know, everybody from school teachers to hospitality humans.
1: Yep.
0: They just love to kind of see lots of different things. Mm. So some of the audience love heritage.
1: Mm-hmm.
0: Some of the audience love that opportunity to get behind the scenes, see things they've never seen before. We have actually huge train nuts, so Gunzels and public transport nuts on our program, because we open up like tram depots and railway stations and all kinds of things.
2: Wow, so fascinating. Yeah. And how long has this been running now? And it's
0: This is our 19th festival. Yeah. So next year, big birthday
1: number 20.
0: For us.
1: I remember, you know, Sally Kapp, ex-Lord Mayor, who is a co-host here 3 or 4 times a year, and I remember once at the town hall, and she showed me the is it the gold safe, but also the cell under the town hall, which but also the
2: did
1: the,
2: she try and throw you in and shut the door?
1: She thought about it, but the turntable where you know the wagons that were bringing gold or prisoners in would turn round, you know, like a turntable.
0: I know Sally, and she's never showed me that.
1: Well, there you go, Sally Von Kapp, you're in trouble now.
2: Yes.
0: I know, but the town hall's always on our program, and they have some amazing things in their art and heritage collection.
2: Now, Ken, what's a highlight for you of this year's program?
3: Look, I think Orica House, or as a lot of people know, ICI House is obviously a favourite. It's where our office is. We do get a lot of visitors through. It was the tallest building in the country at one point, and there's a surprising number of people who remember it being under construction. We get people who are interested in the building itself for its heritage, but there's also people who are just fascinated in remembering watching the first sort of, you know, precast and glass skyscraper as it was. It's only 80 metres tall, but it was double the height of every other building in Melbourne when it was built. We got a little of interest in that one. This year, one of the quite a special building for us, the National Institute of Circus Arts, which is a, you don't get to do many of those. it's celebrating its 25 year anniversary, actually. So in Prahran, that's one worth seeing, because it's a, you know, I think people do get interested in buildings that are unusual, have unusual purposes. Yeah. You know, your turntable's a pretty interesting example of, you don't expect to see things, and the Circus Arts building is one where it's really designed around, you know, trapeze arts and all these kind of amazing things. Yeah. So building a building around people hanging from roofs and hanging from gantries is pretty unique. So I think that's going to be pretty special this year as well.
2: Were you involved in the design of that building?
3: No. I think I would have been at university at that time, but it's obviously something we have in our archives. We have a lot of people who still work for us who definitely did work on it. I think one of our employees is just for the past 50 years, so we always have people who can always, you know, fill us in on the history of buildings.
2: It's fascinating though, because that's a building that I remember walking around there in my lunch breaks when I used to work nearby, and I was, you know, I was always fascinated about what's going on. There was never anyone in it. When did he use it? But it's fascinating. I remember looking through the window going, I'd love to go in there and play.
0: You can go in there and you can learn how to do some tumbling and all of the other things. They've got workshops on. It's great.
2: And so do you have to book, or you just rock up? When does this happen?
0: So you hop on online and check out our program. It'll tell you exactly what you need to book. There is still some tickets left for various things. Mm-hmm. They opened up last week, and we're the Taylor Swift of the built environment world. So they get snapped up pretty quickly.
2: Okay, all right. What's your favourite on the list? What are you most excited? Is there a building you haven't been into yet that you're going to go into for this, or do you know them all?
0: No, unfortunately I don't know them all, but I do get to go into some really great things. I'm hoping to get to the Victorian Archive Centre this year. Yes. That's on our program almost every year, but I haven't been in yet.
2: Right.
1: You know, there. I don't know if it's still there. The conscription debate during the First World War, there was a pretty heavy conference at Victorian Trades Hall.
0: Oh, yes.
1: And some of the bullet marks on the wall where, you know, because guns were fired. Mm-hmm. Is that, well, Trades Hall don't want to talk about that.
0: No, Trades Hall are on our program and they are gold.
1: Yeah.
0: They are so enthusiastic and incredibly passionate about their history. And Trades Hall, we've just moved in there, like the Fringe is in there, Comedy Festival does stuff. So it's our kind of new office. We're on the corner. And it's so interesting to be in there. It's a fantastic example of living history. And we actually had the governor take a tour of it with the building facilities manager and the secretary of the Trades Hall Union, and the governor and the building facilities manager, Anthony, who will be taking some of the tours, made fast friends over a shared love of history, all things history. And so it's really great to see. I suppose that's one of the things I love about our program is the way it brings people together over a shared love of heritage, history, design, place, everything people and place, essentially.
1: So for both of you, if there's a building that you currently don't have access to, tell us what it is, and then that way then we can send them the podcast and say, look, you need
2: to lobby for you.
1: We'll lobby for you.
0: Well, I actually want you all to send me in the ones that you want, and we'll pop them on our hit list for next year.
1: Because I think some of the interesting ones are in Melbourne, you know, the two old ANZ banks, 388 and 394. So one on one corner, one's on the other in Collins Street. One of them's now a hotel.
0: Mm-hmm.
1: But these buildings actually had, and I don't know if it's still there, but many years ago when I used to work in that area, 388 Collins Street, there was a residence as part of the building.
0: Yes. Is that the, I'm thinking we're talking about the Gothic Bank?
1: Yes.
0: The ES&A Bank.
1: English, yes. Scottish and Australian Bank.
0: Yes. Kenny. So that got folded into the ANZ at one point.
1: Yep.
0: And the first governor of that bank, I think he was called the governor, was a man called George Verdon.
1: Mm.
0: And he lived and worked above the banking floor.
1: Yes.
0: So you can go into that banking floor now, and ANZ have done it all up. And there's a little ANZ museum in there, which is really great. And then if you hop on, if you get on the tours, you can go in and see his chambers.
1: They
0: are amazing.
1: Yes.
2: Okay. Very cool. Well, I'm keen to go and see St. Michael's Uniting Church. That looks really fascinating.
0: Yes. I think, Kian, can you talk a little bit about that one? That's an old Joseph Reid one.
3: It was a Joseph Reid. It sits obviously on the opposite corner to Scott's, but they're incredibly different styles of architecture. It just sort of shows that even though you have one group of people doing religious buildings, you can actually end up with a completely different outcome. It's a beautiful space. I reckon the one that I would love to go into is the old Land Titles Office, which is by the same architect as the Supreme Court and the Treasury Building. And it has this amazing, the old title store is this thing where, 100 years ago, to protect all the physical pieces of paper that was the kind of wealth of the state, they had, designed these kind of fire shutters and these fire suppression systems long before modern technology. And that's something that, that's a wonderful space that could be, you'd hope that people could be opened up in the future. I think it's got some kind of challenges to it, but I reckon that'll be one that I think people will be fascinated to see, because I've had a sneak walk through there, and it's just got some, looking at the condition of the building, all those kind of things, but it would be one that I think in the future, if that could be opened up, that would be one that people would love to see, I think.
1: I mean, I think, one of the, and I remember we, many years ago, I worked at Mercedes-Benz, and one of the people I worked with was involved in open house, and Mercedes-Benz supported it at some time. So on this show, I think the first time we covered this was 12 years ago. So it's already been going a while. What I love about open house is it's not just the physical. You can see, this banking chamber or this storage area or whatever, but it's actually the history associated with it, so that you actually get a feel of what the building was designed for, what it was used for, and, you can see, is it the same now? And that's really important to give context to people, isn't it?
0: Absolutely. I mean, for me, that's my favourite part. Mm. It's the stories that people will tell about the buildings that they open up for us. And for me, it's really important too, because it's part of the way we look at a city. It's part of the way we understand a city and its history. And it's also part of the way we connect to a city. So a lot of these buildings are completely unique. When you open this kind of up in this way, you really see Melbourne's personality come out. You know, it's like it really speaks to the city. And you can really see people's connection to place through the buildings and the places they open up.
1: One of my favourites is 333 Collins Street, the banking chamber. Next door to what was Stock Exchange House, 351 Collins Street.
0: Oh, yeah.
1: I think the CBA bank rather than the CBC.
0: I'm wondering if that's right next door. I have visual pictures of all of these. Yeah. So when you tell me numbers, I'm like, oh, God, which one is that?
1: Yeah, but, you know, between Elizabeth and Queen on the left-hand side going up towards Docklands.
0: Oh, yes. I think that is all part of the same. Like, there's kind of three banks.
1: Yes. So there's one on each mainly because my first job, I used to pay money into all these banks for different people, different customers. Yeah. Even the National Bank at 271 Collins Street, I got a memory for addresses. There's some interesting underneath the bank, and I don't know if they allow you to see that.
0: Well, I think Rain and the Roo is in the old stock market, and that had a glass floor, so you could see down into it. And I haven't actually been into Rain and the Roo yet after it's been
2: done
0: up.
2: Let's go for lunch.
0: Okay, sure. Are you buying?
2: Macca's Pig.
0: Are you buying?
2: Yeah. Okay, Macca's Pig,
0: But I saw that space before they moved in, so that was quite fascinating to see. And I think, obviously, it's a heritage interior, so they've got to have done quite a good job with it.
2: Okay.
1: What about quickly, this will rattle a few cages, what about the Melbourne Club or the Australia Club?
0: Oh, we always try. It's very tricky.
1: I mean, Australian Club, you know, they'd probably like a few people in there. It's pretty empty most of the time.
0: We've had the Kelvin Club open
1: program,
0: which is quite fun. We have this wonderful woman, but I think her tours, unfortunately, are all sold out. She's recently written a book with her partner who's taken the photos called Melbourne Heritage Interiors.
1: Yeah.
0: Her name's Christine Stlewinski, and she's doing our Melbourne Arcades tours for us, and she is amazing. Mm.
2: Oh, okay.
0: Font of knowledge. So hopefully we'll be able to reprise those tours a little later in the year again for everybody who's missed out.
2: Now, question without notice, but we've had a lot of guests on this morning talking about different aspects of AI. And I wanted to ask, Kian, if you're a young'un about to enter into the world of architecture, should you be concerned that AI is, you know, taking away sort of the junior jobs, or what is happening in your world?
3: I don't think you should be concerned about taking away jobs or replacing people. I think it is going to be it's a tool, right? We're definitely seeing graduates needing to know how to use it, and it's not just in, you know, making pictures is kind of the thing that everyone focuses on, but we're using it in, you know, making our building documentation more efficient, all sorts of areas that don't produce the kind of glossy images that everyone focuses on. But look, you need to know how to use it, but it's not replacing people. I think it's really just another skill set, another technological skill set. And we do, you know, as you said, we've been around for a long time. We were just going through some archival photos for one of our, you know, retiring directors and looking at the room where we had our first computer before my time, obviously, and that was down in what's now the Police Association building on Albert Street, at the eastern end of Fitzroy Gardens. But yes, there was a room with the one computer that we had. And, you
2: imagine,
3: know,
2: the excitement.
3: Only four. Yeah. Well, that's right. That's only 30 or 40 years later that we're talking about, you know, sort of automated systems and all this kind of stuff. But look, it is something people definitely need to get their heads around as a tool.
2: Yeah. And then, of course,
3: it's exciting.
2: That's a real positive take on it. There's also the issue around the data centers that are springing up that, they could do with a bit of bait, smart love and attention.
0: I'd be interested in opening one of them up to a public audience if we could.
1: Ooh.
0: Would that be interesting? I mean, it's fascinating, right? We don't really know what they look like.
2: But I wonder, though, there must be smart ways, because they generate so much heat and things. Like, couldn't we bury them beneath a swimming pool and it's heated, or make them into, like, libraries or something? Like, you know, there must be a dual use we could think of.
0: Hilariously, we're doing a program, a festival out in the Latrobe Valley in October, and we've just spent 3 days out in the Latrobe Valley, and they're filling those open cut coal mines with water.
1: Mm.
0: So I don't know, maybe data centres.
1: In terms of
0: something to think about out that way.
1: In terms of town halls, I mean, clearly, you know, there's Melbourne Town Hall, but you know, some of the town halls that surround the CBD.
0: Mm-hmm.
1: Have a very interesting history, don't they? And
0: absolutely.
1: You know, and some of them are almost as old as, I'm not sure the age of Melbourne Town Hall versus Collingwood or Fitzroy or Richmond or South Melbourne.
0: Yep, a lot of them are Gold Rush town halls as well. I mean, we're hoping, we do a lot of work with the City of Port Phillip. We're hoping to get the one in South Melbourne maybe open next year. I don't know whether they know that yet, but now I've advised them.
1: Well, Nina Taylor is a regular guest and listener, as is Alex Macon, the Mayor of Port Phillip. So there you go.
0: We'll
1: remind them when they come in.
0: Yeah, they put lots of great programs on our on our program every year, and I think they've got a great heritage tour. Their heritage, their senior heritage guy is taking some tours of St Kilda, and he's fantastic.
1: Look, I think Melbourne Open House is such a wonderful initiative, and, you know, it fills up every year, and that's, you know, a credit to the work that you do and getting the access that you do. And for people, you know, if there's one thing that you know, really must put on your list, it's Melbourne Open House, because it's actually about our history, and a lot of it you probably didn't even know was there. But also a lot of it, you know, some of the things from the past are perhaps not there now. You know, they've disappeared.
0: And I'd probably just like to add to that just quickly. Yeah. It's also a lot about our future.
1: Yeah.
0: So we've got some really great new housing.
1: And exactly.
0: We know that's
1: yes.
0: really important this year. There's a Density Done Well exhibition the Institute of Architects are popping on out at the Town Hall in Burundara. And so, you know, it's also great to see where we might be going.
1: Yeah, great.
2: Brilliant. Well, thank you so much for coming in on this breezy morning, and thanks for joining us on the phone. That was, and I'll get your name right again, Kian Davis from Bates Smart. Thank you so much. Thank you for joining us. And Tanya Davidge.
4: Thanks for having me.
2: Thank you. Very, very welcome. And Tanya Davidge, Executive Director and Chief Curator of Open House Melbourne. So jump on Google Open House Melbourne, see some of these great things that you can go and have a look at. And as Tanya said, let them know if you've got ideas
1: for next
2: year.
1: If you've got a wish list,
0: absolutely. And the vast majority of our program is open access. So, you know, you can just rock up and see these amazing spaces.
2: Love that. All right, I'm going to make a list after this.
0: Excellent. Please do.
2: Thank you for coming
1: in.
0: Thanks for having me.
2: You're listening to Saturday Magazine Scene on Joy. Stay tuned. There's more.
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9: You are here on Saturday Magazine on Joy 94.9. It is 14 minutes to 12. My name is Jack. I'm in the studio with Macca and Kenny. And our next guest, Lucia Ribeiro, Chief AI and Innovation Officer at TBWA Australia and RMIT lecturer and Forbes columnist. I think I just read out your CV by accident. Welcome to the studio.
10: Well, welcome. Thank you. So, no welcome. Thank you for having me. Thank you very much for make me feel welcomed.
2: He's now, a busy chap. Now,
1: I think last time you were here,
10: yes,
1: you actually, and it formed part of a video that Kenny made.
10: Yeah.
1: He made a pitch. He said some really nice things.
2: Oh, yeah, he said
1: nice things about us so that he'd get invited back. Well, it clearly worked.
2: There you go.
10: Yeah, there we go. Here I am. Thank you very much for having me. It's the highlight of my weekend when I get invited to come here. And I come with great news. So
2: No AI killer robots.
10: No killer robots. I've got a great news. So
2: let's tell us. What's the news, Lucia?
10: Well, I think that we're going to go through a little bit more details, but we have done, last time I was here, I was talking about Australia's first AI film festival. We wanted to understand the combination between AI AI machines and humans, and really get an understanding of the Australian culture. Australia has been phenomenally producing great moves and great artists. There's a lot of good cultural elements of Australia. I want to understand the impact of AI. And after doing the film festival, we team up with Deakin University, Swinburne University, TBWA, to do a white paper, an academic research, to understand the state of creativity in Australia with AI.
2: Okay.
10: And the great news, the headline is humans are the most important thing in culture, in creative, way more important than machines. Mm-hmm. That's the great news. Mm. So we go through more details, but the great news is...
2: That is good because, you know, I like to tease you about the AI killer robots. And we had a very well-known architect on a moment ago, and I was asking about how AI might be taking away jobs. And he seemed very optimistic and very positive about it. So that's good to hear your optimism as well, Lucio. So what makes you so optimistic? What is it that you found out through this research?
10: Look, I think things need to be put in context, right? I think that one of the academic definitions of innovation is new ways to deliver old needs.
1: Yeah.
10: You know, we still have needs to feel in community, belonging, creative, productive, and so on, right? I think that there is, I don't think we should look into this whole AI around losing jobs and say, no, not going to happen. It will happen. It will happen. So it means we bring to the table, we sit down and say, okay, how can we do this better for the humans? How can we change that? And the reality is, once we analyze all these films, it was over 371 films produced with AI. We had a panel of judges with an extremely large diversity background.
2: Mm-hmm.
10: And I mean, not just in terms of cultural background, but also in terms of profession background, age background. Mm-hmm. We had all kind of different people. They analyzed all these films. We had lawyers, for example, eliminate anything that was an IP infringement. And these judges said, okay, these are the 20% the best things that this film has produced.
2: Mm-hmm.
10: So we look at these two different things and say, okay, great. What is the difference between the lower end, the low quality things that anyone can do, and the better quality that's actually worth watching?
2: Okay.
10: And we came back to three things.
2: Mm-hmm.
10: Intention, taste, and judgment.
2: Okay.
10: Intention, taste, and judgment. What and we can mean? Talk about an hour about what intention, taste, and judgment is, but I'll give the brief version. The intention means you know what you're doing. You have like, can you produce the show?
2: Right.
10: Every Saturday, we sit with these folks here and think about what you want to communicate, what you want your audience to feel, what you want the audience to learn. Okay. There's an intention behind that.
2: Okay.
10: And then taste are technical skills. Marka, you are a very successful PR person, PR background, all right? There were technical skills that you learned through the job that you possibly could sit down. If I'm not wrong, the fellow you worked with, very talented,
1: Jerry.
10: You could pass to Jerry and say, Jerry, that's how you do it. That's how you talk to media. This is how you position yourself. There are skills and they are learnable. They are teachable, all right? So you can go to university and learn. Those who are going now to the university and learning creativity, whether theater or filmmaking, those are learning great skills that nobody can copy them.
2: Right.
10: All right. And then finally, judgment. AI has popularized access, but also has popularized average. And that's really easy to stop too soon.
2: Slop.
10: I wanted to avoid the word slop, but it is a slop. So taste, intention, taste, critical judgment, and creativity, community, the Australian community with creativity, we are abundant on that. So it's great news. I'm very excited because now I have empirical data, I have information that actually prove that thing that makes the difference between ordinary and good is still the old school taste and talent.
2: And was there anything surprising in what you found about the people who were entering and doing well?
10: There was a massive surprise there. I think that this is something that really surprised me a lot. So we looked through all the films, the 371, and you will not guess the difference between male and female. So the participation in the all the entries was incredibly more male. Was we had about 80% male, mm-hmm. while 15% female. Mm-hmm. But the whole deal here is once we look at those who are doing the, for the first time, there was much more balance.
2: Making a film
10: for the first time. Yeah. So we had the balance between almost 50-50 okay. between genders. Right. And what it kind of drives to us is that the tools have democratized production, but the system mm-hmm. that separates gender, access, talent has not been democratized.
2: It's not caught okay. up yet. So there's more men making films is what you're hypothesizing there. And exactly. But first-time filmmakers, that difference disappears, and it's more
10: gender-neutral. And age as well.
1: It's the creative element of humans that feeds into AI. And I find that, yes, you know, we have reason to perhaps, well, to be concerned, but to actually think about the impact of AI on our life. But I'm in my other life, I'm a consultant. And what I do is I will write a report for a client with some recommendations, and I then give that to the client, but also some of them have asked me about AI, and so I actually then feed the same information into AI and see what it comes up with. And I don't tell the client which is which. And I say, you know, then they look at it, and then they go, oh, in every case where I've done this 10 times the client has chosen what I've created.
9: Hell of a sales pitch.
1: Yeah, but because of the individual nuance
10: yep.
1: and understanding the client, things that, yes, ultimately you could feed in. The AI is really close, yep. but it's not just there. But that's not to saying that in future it won't be, but it's that individual input that actually makes the difference, you know, why the human brain is always going to be smarter.
10: I'm 100% with you, Mark. Yep. And we have now data, Australian data, the yep. only research in Australia done yep. around creativity in AI. That, let me put that way. What do you describe in my words? And apologies, I don't mean to put words on what you're saying, but just to bring this back, what we're calling taste, right?
1: Yeah.
10: And I think that my way I look into this is taste is not a predictive model, okay? It's a human trait honed over years of practice, application, collaboration, yep. experience. So I think the thing I'm playing a lot in my head now, and I haven't really, so you're going to hear first, Joy, is I think that we need now, AI has moved from tool to a system
1: yeah.
10: in terms of large business. And I think now we should somehow, or we could, I invite the audience to think about it. There's no real embarrassment anymore saying, hey, this has been built with AI, whether it's a copy or an email. I built with AI.
2: Mm-hmm. It's more standard now.
10: But yeah. I think there's a difference between I built from AI. I think there's something between here. I haven't really kind of captured what is the proposition here. But built with is fine, I think. That's what you described right now, Michael. Yeah. But built from, I think that's maybe slight. I'm not quite sure the terminology here. But it's. I think there's a subtle difference between a copilot using this to support you yeah. to kind of accelerate your intelligence and increase all the things you already have it. On you versus just being lazy and sloppy and just say, okay, I use AI and automated everything. So yeah. Bill Thwis, I think it's fine.
2: Yeah. Now, Lucy, I'm not going to let you come here and not ask you about Tilly Norwood, who I'm sure doesn't figure much in your day-to-day life. But listeners might have seen some news about that recently, that this is this so-called AI actress that has been produced by, I think, a British production company, and they're sort of touting her as a new Hollywood star, and she's got a film coming out. Is this just PR puffery and nonsense, or is this actually something we might see, that we might see AI co-stars alongside Julia Roberts in her next film?
10: I don't know the answer. I don't know the answer. I think that I look into these things and I think that, there's always an element of a PR stunt and there's always an element. I think the technology is ready.
2: Yeah.
10: It can do that.
2: Yeah.
10: Should be doing, No, my car can go up to 260k an hour, and I don't drive 260k an hour. And I think there is what I'm interested, to be quite honest, Kenny, is I'm interested in the Australian cultural sovereignty, how we can get. I'm a Brazilian. I moved here 25 years ago. I became Australian. I love this country. I think this country has an immense talent for arts, for culture. And again, we're not going to go to the whole philosophical Nietzsche part of perspectives of the world, but in a community that's becoming more and more divided, I think culture is something that brings us together. Whether it's a play or a movie or music or what you're doing here, this is culture, right? Yeah. It's a formative culture. I'm a big believer of Australian culture. I think that we do have time, but the gap is closing. This white paper, we put together 6 policy recommendations for Australia to 1, protect, 2, nurture. Okay, 2 different things. Yeah. And we said, look, number one is, I'll go quickly and I say, look, establish a creative AI development policy in Australia. And also, we need to resolve authorship and attribution frameworks.
2: Yeah.
10: And we need to kind of continue to support Australian culture because we're talented. Human talent, it's more important than ever. We came all full circle. AI was the biggest thing by humans. We're now back where the humans are the stars.
2: Yeah, well, words well said. And I think that nurturing of talent, certainly something that we're keen on doing here at Joy with our training programs and bringing human voices and real variety to the shows. So I don't think we'll never be replaced by AI, Maka.
1: Well,
2: hopefully.
1: As hosts, I hope not in my lifetime. But I do think, you know, decades, perhaps a couple of decades down the track, an AI voice.
2: Absolutely.
1: Could well replace us.
2: Maybe so. Lucio, as always, far too short.
1: Thank
2: we need
1: you.
2: To get you back on for longer next time. I've been saying that a lot on the show today. But thank you for coming in and joining us, Lucio. That was Lucio Ribeiro, Chief AI and Innovation Officer at TBWA Australia. You've been listening to Saturday Magazine on Joy 94.9. Maka, what was your highlight of today's show?
1: Look, it's all been a highlight, and I'm sorry I was clicking away at some things. There was some other stuff going on.
2: Are you doing
1: on.
2: Your what, online shopping or something? Writing
1: some,
2: an AI
1: just some
2: film?
1: Shit going on that I had to deal with. I want to thank all our guests because we're actually out of time. Thanks for panelling, Jack. Thanks to Kenny for bringing it all together. We'll be back next week, and Jack will be on panel again. Listen next week, but listen to the rest of Joy now. It's great radio. Thank you.

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1: Hello, I'm David Cameron. Five teenagers have been injured after a car ran into a tree in East Tamworth in the New England region of New South Wales. The collision happened at about 8:40 last night. Three girls and two boys, all aged 17, were in the sedan. A girl suffered critical head injuries while a boy was thrown from the vehicle and sustained spinal injuries. Both were flown to John Hunter Hospital in Newcastle. One girl, believed to be the driver, has undergone mandatory testing. The emergency services in southern Spain say they're fighting a terrible and very complex fire. It's killed at least 12 people, with more than 20 still unaccounted for. The regional government has declared 3 days of mourning for the victims of the fire. The BBC's Guy Hedgeco reports.
2: This is already the worst fire the Andalusia region has ever seen in terms of human loss. There are fears the number of dead will rise. The bodies of four of the victims were found in a car. The authorities said they believe they were British because the steering wheel was on the right-hand side. Eight other people who are known to have died had tried to escape the flames on foot. Investigators have inspected a collapsed power cable, which was initially blamed for starting the blaze, but local technicians have said electricity was not running through it.
1: Ambulance Victoria says winter illnesses are contributing to a surge in demand. Speaking to the ABC, Ambulance Victoria acting CEO Tegwin McManamy has urged Victorians to only call 000 for serious or life-threatening illnesses or injuries. She says as well as a surge in patients, staffing is also affected.
3: It includes things like preventable illnesses such as flus and rhinoviruses, which we're seeing throughout the health system, and also, you know, health workers, including our Ambulance Victoria teams, along with our health system colleagues, also experience workforce illness.
1: The founder of Tasmania's Museum of Old and New Art has signed an agreement to develop an art museum in Thailand. David Walsh has signed the Memorandum of Understanding to develop Mona Bangkok, which will tap into the innovative, creative spirit of the Hobart Institution. Tasmania's Premier Jeremy Rockliffe is also in Thailand, saying he hopes the deal will see an influx of tourists to the state. Australian rock band Cold Chisel has announced the death of saxophone player Andy Bickers after a battle with cancer. In a social media post, the band said he was an incredible musician. They said he was a great person to be out on the road or out on the town with. As well as Cold Chisel, Bickers toured with artists such as Midnight Oil and Silverchair. A Queensland grassroots animal advocacy group says it's welcoming new and old members today. Action for Animals is hosting a local gathering in Brisbane. It aims to shape a more compassionate and sustainable future for all species. Co-organiser Kat Lawrence says the movement is gaining momentum.
4: We've got people with great experience, you know, amazing strategic minds and a great deal of knowledge. So we're sharing all of that and hopefully offering people multiple ways to sustain or increase what they do for us fellow species.
1: To sport, and at the Men's Football World Cup, Spain scored a late winner in their quarter-final match against Belgium to move through to the semi-final after winning 2-1. Spain scored first but then conceded their first goal of the tournament in the first half. The reigning European champions scored a deciding goal in the 88th minute and will now face France.
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6: Yes, we are now boarding flight 949 here on Joy 94.9. I'm your host, Stephen Bishop. We have another edition of Now Boarding. Great to be with you on this Saturday. And delighted, I tell you, to be joined in studio by a wonderful friend of mine who just reminded me that I took, well, in theory, yeah, I took her on her first overseas trip ever.
7: You did.
6: My wonderful friend, Michelle, welcome to Now Boarding.
7: Thank you, Stevie.
6: great to have you with us here today.
7: Very glad to be here.
6: Thank you. Thank you. Now, I will say you are a straight ally, but one who has come along on travels to a great number of queer destinations with myself.
7: Absolutely.
6: Which we will definitely get into later. But first up, let's talk some favourite places to travel. What are your top places to travel that you've been to?
7: Yes. So my brief was two or three, but I've kind of managed to squeeze it to about five. So hopefully that's okay.
6: That's fine. We can roll with that.
7: Yeah. So I think my top two, I kind of lived overseas for a little while in London. I explored Germany and Italy quite a lot. And Germany, for me, all the history, the museums, the outdoor activities, just the whole vibe was just amazing.
6: A plethora of options.
7: We'd love absolutely.
6: That.
7: Absolutely.
6: Love that.
7: And then Italy, of course, the sunshine, the food. Again, great things to look at, but just such a great place to relax and unwind and just take it all in.
6: There's a lot of good things to look at in Italy, isn't there?
7: There is.
6: Beyond the men's.
7: Yes, absolutely.
6: There's some great architecture, statues, you know, all of that.
7: Yes.
6: Sorry, I had
7: very
6: to go
7: true. And then my third one that I listed was Colombia.
6: Yes.
7: I really wanted to highlight Colombia because I think it's a place that not a lot of people get to go to, and I highly recommend, again, it's kind of similar vibes. It's just, it's really fun. It's really cool. It might have a bit of negative vibe, like, or connotation to
6: yeah.
7: it, but there's nothing wrong with Colombia. It is so safe. It is so much fun. And there's, you know, you travel the length of the country and there's just a different vibe in each of the main cities that you go to.
6: Oh, fantastic.
7: So, it's great.
6: And go.
7: I was just going to say, my honourable mentions.
6: Yes. Oh, yes, yes.
7: I'll give honourable mentions.
6: Sure. We love an honourable mention here.
7: Yeah.
6: Yes.
7: So, I'm going to say Mexico is an honourable mention.
6: Ooh.
7: And it's only probably an honourable mention, I think, because I only spent about 72 hours there.
6: Oh, it's a quick visit.
7: Yes.
6: Yeah.
7: So, I loved every second. Again, beaches, the food, just the chill vibe, but honourable mention because I need to go back. I need to explore a bit more.
6: Yep.
7: And then just recently, I've been able to go to Japan quite a few times. And at first, I probably wasn't sold, but just my last trip, I got to spend 3 weeks there and it was great.
6: Yeah.
7: Again, food. I feel like I'm always talking about food, but
6: <There's nothing wrong laughs>
7: the food is amazing. The people
6: yes.
7: are beautiful. So much to see and do. Yeah, brilliant and very safe as well,
6: yes.
7: which is nice too, and very easy to get around.
6: Perfect. And that's a good segue, because one of the reasons I did want to bring you into the show today was to talk about travelling as a female and travelling as a solo female as well. You've done quite a few solo trips.
7: Mm-hmm.
6: And obviously on this show, you know, I've had a range of guests, but I have had a lot of males, to be honest. And I wanted to get the perspective of a single and solo female traveller. And so you mentioned just then, obviously, in Mexico. You mentioned Japan as being super safe.
7: Mm.
6: We'll touch on Mexico in a little bit.
7: Yep.
6: But, what is it about Japan that makes it feel so safe?
7: I honestly, you know, you could walk around and, you know, I could walk around the middle of the night down an alley and feel safe.
6: Yeah,
7: there's just everyone, I think, is they're doing their own thing. You know, they're not that interested in what other people are doing. But the people are so friendly. They're so nice. No one's doing anything, you know, that's weird or strange or anything. They're just going about their business.
6: Going about
7: and it
6: business.
7: Just gives you a real comfort level that, you know, it's really safe.
6: Yeah.
7: And, and then again, just helpful, really nice people as well. Just adds to the whole thing.
6: In my opinion, you don't see a lot of dodginess in Japan, really, that you do in certain other countries.
7: Not at all.
6: So Japan's up there for you. What other places have you been to solo that you have felt really safe?
7: You know, I wanted to throw out a couple of other options that maybe people might not think are safe, but they really are. I've put probably the highest one on my list is Cuba.
6: Yes.
7: I got to travel to Cuba, it was about 6 years ago now, so it was kind of out of the first Trump era, so let's not go into that topic too much.
6: We don't delve into politics
7: we don't want to, but they were kind of recovering out of that first, and they were struggling a little bit,
6: yes.
7: and I think, you know, it can feel a little bit unsafe because everything's kind of run down, everything's really old, you know, obviously no one's speaking English, it's, you know, if your Spanish isn't that great, then you struggle a little bit, but because they rely so heavily on tourism, you know, they want you to have a great experience. So
8: yes,
7: there's nothing, you know, there's nothing unsafe about it. Again, walked the streets in the middle of the night. There was no issue. I took a cab from Havana, a 4-hour cab from Havana down to the south coast of Cuba, in a cab with one guy.
8: Wow,
7: he stayed overnight. We went back the next day. It was a whole kind of big trip, but that's just how you get around in Cuba.
8: Yes.
7: And at first that felt really strange. But it's how they do things, and it was a great experience.
8: That's exactly it.
7: Yeah.
8: And I think from my experience in Cuba, what we were sort of told was, you know, if the locals were to do something bad to tourists, like it can really impact the whole ecosystem of the tourism. And so they not only get blamed, it just comes down on them. The law comes down on them there.
7: Mm.
8: And as a communist setup, basically, you have to become part of the ecosystem, so they are basically forced to, but in some ways it's good, and other ways maybe it's a bit forceful, but it ends up being quite safe for those reasons.
7: Yeah, absolutely. And and when I was there, the reference to Trump kind of relates a little bit to cruise ships weren't going to Cuba up until kind of when I was there, they just returned. So again, that was massive for them. So, you know, any tourist, they want to have a great experience. The other thing that's unique about Cuba is that you stay in the casas.
8: Yes.
7: Of course.
8: Oh,
7: and so
8: yes,
7: casa being a house, but it's, you know, you go and stay with the family. They open their doors up. They're beautiful. They give you food.
8: Yes.
7: They tell you where to go, what to do.
8: They give you those breakfasts with all the fruit and everything in the morning. It's so cute.
7: In this single little courtyard, with my orange juice and my bread. And it was really lovely. And, you know, they recommend people that can then take you on tours as well, which was really handy as well. So safe. Highly recommend. It's an odd place because also you don't – most times you're walking around, you don't actually have access to the internet because you can't really get – your phone to work properly.
8: No.
7: But that adds to it a little bit.
8: Yes.
7: But totally.
8: In a good way,
7: safe.
8: You found? A bit negative because
7: you're like, I don't have that backup of my phone.
8: Of course.
7: But again, wasn't an issue at the time.
8: Yeah. Because I guess, I mean, when I went with my partner at the time and we loved not being connected to the internet for the 10 days that we were there because it's like, oh, wow, we can just take the world in.
7: Absolutely. That part of it was really good.
8: But like you said, on the flip side, it's obviously those, you know, you do have to make sure you have let your family know where you are in advance and what your plans are and movements, you know, in case something does come up. So it's an interesting take on it, shall we say. Yes. We're going to have a quick break now, Michelle. You've got lots more to tell me, I know, because we've got lots of travel stuff to talk. 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
8: 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I hope you are enjoying your day wherever you are listening from. I'm joined today by my dear friend, Michelle.
7: Hello.
8: Who is a world traveller. And we were just talking before the break about great solo places to travel, particularly as a single female traveller. Michelle, you spoke about Cuba and Japan being quite safe. Is there anywhere else that you wanted to give a shout out to for being quite safe and making you feel good while you travelled?
7: I think I do like to shout out South America because, you know, it's a destination that a lot of people don't get to go to or don't think to go to. But from my experience, most places that I went to were really safe. So got to spend some time in Peru, Argentina and Colombia, as I'd mentioned earlier. And all three places, I mean, Peru, the most lovely, lovely people.
8: Yes.
7: So helpful.
8: They are lovely, aren't they?
7: So lovely.
8: Those Peruvians.
7: Oh, absolutely. They're fantastic. Argentina, again, probably didn't spend a lot of time there and was really only based in Buenos Aires. But from my perspective, again, you know, walking around at night was not an issue. The city itself was relatively safe. It was quiet. You know, it was great. And then, like I said, Colombia, you know, that for all the kind of negative things that get said about Colombia, I didn't see any of it. It was,
8: yeah.
7: There was, yes, if you go into some of the parts of the cities where it's known not to be safe, then of course that's
8: not
7: safe.
8: Of course, exactly.
7: But, yeah, generally speaking, all great. And again, you know, love tourists. They just want tourists to have a great time.
8: Yeah, fantastic. Yeah. And let's talk about Peru a little bit because it hasn't actually come up on this show that much before. And we went there at the same time.
7: We started
8: in Lima together. We flew to Lima from Iguazu Falls.
7: We did, yes.
8: And we spent the first night in Lima together.
7: Yeah.
8: I actually can't remember. First couple of nights, maybe. Yeah. And we checked out a little bit of Lima.
7: Yes.
8: And then separately, we went to Machu Picchu.
7: Yes.
8: You did a bit of a tour.
7: I did a tour.
8: Around.
7: Yep.
8: Highlights of Peru. What did you think of it? Let's extract it.
7: Yeah. Again, so yeah, I had a couple of nights in Lima. I think we had a nice night out with a friend of yours.
8: Yes, Miguel.
7: I think. Yes, yes, that was lots of fun.
8: Yes.
7: And then, yeah, I jumped on an Intrepid tour after that. We'd actually just come from the Olympics as well, which we can get to in a second as well. Mm-hmm. In Brazil, so we just come from that, and you know, was looking for something chill but just a different experience. So jumped on the tour to go into the Amazon to do Machu Picchu, to do all those things. So great. It was, you know, so different to my reality, so different to other places I'd traveled to before. Loved it, just being so far removed from, I don't know, civilization, it kind of felt like.
8: Yeah, in some
7: ways. It's almost like sitting back in time as well.
8: In ways, like Cusco, particularly, I would say. And because you've got these sort of the old cobblestone streets and all that kind of thing. But it does feel removed. You're up, the altitude's really high. So you've got to, you're thinking about that all the time.
7: You are, exactly. And you have these moments where, like, oh, I'm really breathless. Oh, that's right. I'm really high up.
8: I'm really high up, right? So it's a fascinating mix of all those things. And then, like, those big mountains and stunning landscapes.
7: Yes.
8: And, oh, it's such an escape from our usual, you know, Melbourne-ness here and all of that.
7: Yeah, so, absolutely.
8: Yeah.
7: It's great. I think I spent about 13 days there and, loved it all.
8: You loved
7: it. Just getting out of my comfort zone and exploring different places.
8: Yeah. And you did the trek up to Machu Picchu, but not
7: I didn't do the Inca Trail.
8: You didn't do the Inca Trail.
7: It was called the Quarry Trail.
8: The Quarry Trail, that's right.
7: Yes, so it kind of went higher altitude-wise, but it was shorter.
8: Yes.
7: And then we had an overnight stay in a hotel before we went to Machu Picchu as opposed to camping. On the Inca Trail, you camp before Machu Picchu.
8: Yes.
7: So I like doing it that way because it was a bit more chill. We took the train up in the morning. We still got there by the sunrise. So, you know, if you can't, I know that there's limited spots on the Inca Trail. So if you can't get on, do a different trail. It's still just as fun.
8: It's still good. Yeah. And the scenery is still incredible. And I do remember, I think you had initially planned to do the Inca Trail, but with the permits at all.
7: The permits had sold out.
8: Disappeared.
7: That's right.
8: Potentially because it was at the time of the Olympics in South America. But who knows?
7: Yep.
8: But for, like you said, for anyone that's planning to go in the future, like, don't consider the other options.
7: Absolutely.
8: Yeah.
7: Still just as fun, just as scenic. Yeah.
8: They'll still be great.
7: Yeah.
8: Now, we talked about the safe countries you've gone to. Now, I feel like there might be a mention or two from some South American places. We have spoken about how it can be misconceived that it's unsafe.
7: Yes.
8: But what places have you found have been a little bit on the unsafe side?
7: So, I think from reflection on this question, it was more of wasn't a lot of things that happened necessarily to make it feel unsafe. It was just a bit of a general vibe. So, I put Brazil in there. Again, we were there for the Olympics. So, the vibe was phenomenal. But then, you know, you've got the... the favelas?
8: Favelas or communities.
7: Which are really close by. And, you know, it just kind of gives you a bit of a sense of, don't really know what's happening
8: there's
7: in there.
8: There's an edginess about it.
7: Yeah, mm-hmm. yeah. But, you know, we stayed with Brazilians while we were there and, you know, they have no issues and they were, you know, telling us it's completely safe. But it's just a little, you know, nothing happened necessarily. But, it was just a bit strange. And then I would put Bolivia in there as well. They're a bit quirky in Bolivia.
8: Okay. So, how are they quirky there?
7: There's lots of kind of weird worshipping of different things and, like, just some strange artifacts and just got some interesting traditions.
8: Okay.
7: So, again, walking around during the day was fine. Walking around at night felt a little bit on edge, I will say.
8: Understandable. So I guess it's a case of you've sort of got your spidey senses up and you're just a bit, like, you're just... tuning in on them and you're going, okay, yeah, that's maybe a bit off. I won't go there.
7: Absolutely.
8: I won't go and do that thing.
7: Yes.
8: Or it's not like you won't go to the country completely, just you won't go to that neighbourhood.
7: Or I might just not go out at night or something like that.
8: Yeah. So have you got some simple tips you might share to would-be single solo travellers?
7: Yeah, absolutely. I don't know if these are anything too extreme or anything that people haven't thought of before. But from my perspective, if I'm going somewhere where I'm not sure, I'll probably start by booking in at a hotel rather than an Airbnb. Perfect. I do really love staying at Airbnbs because I like to feel like a local. But if I'm a bit unsure, I'll stay in a hotel, like maybe with like 24-hour reception or something, just so you've got that backup. You know, you swipe in, you close the door, you know, you're kind of a bit more secure. So I do something like that.
8: The first like night or two kind of thing, just to get your bearings.
7: Yeah, potentially. Depending exactly where you are, what if you're in a city or a smaller town or something like that. I might stay the whole time, but I love to stay in Airbnbs there.
8: Yeah, it's
7: lots
8: great.
7: Of fun.
8: Airbnbs are great. Yes.
7: I remember when I was in Brazil in particular, spare cash down my bra was another thing that I did.
8: Yes.
7: Just in case, you know, someone was walking along and grabs your phone and, you know, or your purse or, you know, takes your wallet or whatever whatever might happen. Yeah, I just as that backup, maybe with a travel card or something as well, just in case if you can.
8: Yeah, and honest, I've shared that tip on one of my previous episodes, just about, particularly if you're going to those types of places, like just always have multiple access to multiple forms of access to money. So whether it's like you said, like, you know, you have some cash stowed away on your body somewhere that's not a pocket.
7: Yes.
8: And then maybe leave some amount or a card in the hotel room locked away.
7: In a safe spot
8: or hidden in your luggage or something like that. And then have your actual wallet or purse and you can, you know, you have minimal cash in that you can access day to day, but it's not your whole life savings in there.
7: Yeah, absolutely. Splitting by threes. Yeah.
8: Yes.
7: And that's also another good thing about a hotel because you'll always get a safe.
8: Correct.
7: Whereas in an Airbnb, you might not.
8: Such a good point, Michelle. Such a good point. Yeah, you're full of good ideas and tips.
7: So,
8: did you have some others as well?
7: Yeah, I do. If I'm going to go out at night, I'll generally book myself on some kind of like foodie tour.
8: Yes.
7: Because this is very much a theme, but you know, love going and trying new foods and things in different countries. But I'm not a big person to go and, you know, just go up and start talking to random people when I'm traveling. But that little comfort of, you know, a small group where you're tasting different foods, you've got the tour guide there, they're showing you all the great sites and you're getting a bit of a feel for the city, but without walking around by yourself. Perfect. I think it's money very well spent.
8: Yes.
7: And you can find lots of food tours that aren't that expensive as well.
8: They're really easy to come by these days. And you mentioned Airbnb before. They have Airbnb experiences where you can book into food tours very easily.
7: Yep.
8: I did the same in Mexico City, jumped on it was a taco and wrestling tour. But Mexican wrestling. And it was a phenomenal night, I will say. But it's exactly like you say, you get to meet the locals that run it, you get to meet some other tourists maybe that you may end up making plans with if you do get along with them as well. And
7: that's right.
8: You get sort of people from all corners of the globe on these sorts of tours. So it can be really good.

0: experience and through these tips alone. I'm very impressed by those tips. Thank you for sharing those.
1: No worries.
0: Love that. Love that. Now, you've also lived and worked abroad in the UK. How did you find that as an overall experience?
1: So, yes, I lived in London for 9 months. I was very fortunate to work at the Olympics, one of the best things I've ever done in my life.
0: Yes, the London Olympics.
1: Yes.
0: 2012.
1: 2012 London Olympics, yes. What I loved about living and working overseas, I think from a living perspective, just getting out of my comfort zone, you know, just doing something different, you meet different people, different experiences, discovering your new locals as well. Just, you know, what's your new, I don't know, even just supermarket or market
0: local
1: or
0: coffee shop or pubs.
1: Sandwich shop or, you know, pubs. Yes. Yeah, exactly. Exactly right.
0: Yep.
1: So love all those things. I think work-wise, again, like I said, it's kind of a slightly different experience having worked for the Olympics, I feel, because that was a very...
0: It's a unique experience.
1: Very unique. Yeah. It was very quick. It was only there for 5 months and it was just as we were kind of getting it all ready to go. It was very much a work hard, play hard kind of experience.
0: Yes.
1: But for me personally, it was a bit of an opportunity to try something different and almost reinvent myself a little bit, because I'd been working in the same career for about 7 years at that point. And so I just did something completely different that was not anything like what I was doing at home.
0: Yeah.
1: And yeah, it was such a great experience. Absolutely loved it.
0: So a great opportunity to kind of do a bit of a life reset, you might
1: say. Absolutely.
0: And
1: yes,
0: get out of the, away from the shackles of 9-to-5 life here in Australia and just see somewhere else, make new friends, explore new places, find new locals of everything.
1: Absolutely.
0: What a great thing to do. And you did find that it was a successful, quote unquote, reset in the end.
1: Yes. I loved every minute of it. It was so great. Got to the point where I thought, well, I've got a guaranteed job back in Melbourne, so maybe it's time I just, you know, go pack up and go back home to that. But, you know, the time I was there, and of course being on the steps of Europe as well, so I was, you know, most weekends. I think Stevie, I met you in Paris, which we're going to talk about a bit later as well. But you know, just being able to go and meet some friends over in Europe, or you know, just go by yourself again, a lot of little solo trips as well.
0: Yeah,
1: was fantastic as well.
0: So good. We are going to touch on our meetup in Europe in a moment. I'm going to go to a quick break now. 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
10: 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Until then, may you have a wonderfully jazzy week.
0: You're listening to Now Boarding. I'm your host, Stephen Bishop. It is great to be with you, and it is great to be with my guest here, Michelle. We've been talking all things of Michelle's travels and solo safe travel, particularly for females. We've spoken about Cuba, Japan, Peru. We spoke about

0: Brazil, Bolivia, so many great places.
1: Yeah.
0: And just before the break, we were touching on the fact that you lived and worked in the UK, in London, at the London Olympic Committee back in 2012. And that was your reset year, of course, naturally. and that you did a few hopovers into Europe. And we did actually cross paths in one of these hopovers.
1: We did indeed.
0: Across the English Channel.
1: Yes.
0: Now, would you like me to explain to our listeners today what we did there?
1: I'm happy to start.
0: I'll give you the floor.
1: So I think you were there for
0: French Open.
1: Yeah,
0: yes,
1: exactly.
0: That's
1: so
0: right.
1: I'd gone to London, you were in Paris, and as Stevie does, come and visit me. And it was my first time, I think, in a non-English speaking country as well.
0: My goodness,
1: because I hadn't. Yes, this is very early in my travel days.
0: Yes.
1: So I thought, yeah, cool, great. I'll go with someone that knows the neighbourhood. So
0: and can speak a lick of French. Oui, bonjour.
1: You did a lot of practicing from memory.
0: A little bit.
1: Yes,
0: yeah,
1: and some was good and some not so good.
0: It's better now.
1: Yeah.
0: We'll say that much.
1: I think it was my third week living in the UK, and I jumped over on the Eurostar to Paris. And
0: how good's Eurostar, by the way?
1: Can
0: we just touch on that for a second?
1: So good.
0: 2 hours,
1: it's
0: station
1: crazy.
0: To station.
1: Yeah.
0: It's great.
1: So fast. And so comfortable.
0: Yes.
1: Just a bit expensive. That's
0: Yeah, comparatively. Yeah. But it is it's so much fun.
1: Yes, totally. And so it must have been your suggestion, I think, of what we were going to do on a Saturday night in Paris. And the suggestion was, let's go and watch Eurovision. I said, yeah, okay, I don't really know much about Eurovision. I thought
0: you were already Eurovision fan.
1: No, I was not.
0: Oh, you weren't?
1: No.
0: In my memory of it all, you were a fan before that.
1: No,
0: it was me that dragged you into it.
1: You dragged me and not... You know, I'm very happy to go, of course, but yes I hadn't really watched Eurovision, seen it, like knew about it, but hadn't sat down and watched a whole show.
0: And because this was pre-Australia competing in it as well.
1: It was, yes. Only maybe 3 or 4 years.
0: Maybe 3 or 4 years,
1: yeah,
0: right, yeah.
1: Yes, exactly.
0: And as a side note, I will say that, Michelle, you are like the biggest fan of sports and competitions in general. You love a singing competition.
1: Yes.
0: You love a sports competition.
1: Yes.
0: And so you love competition. So this is up your alley.
1: Yeah. I do, absolutely. Yeah. Absolutely. And yeah, so I think you had found a bar that... I can't remember. Did you know about that bar?
0: I'd already been in Paris for a couple of days before.
1: Yes.
0: Well, no, I'd been there for tennis, so
1: yes,
0: I'd been working.
1: Yes.
0: So I'd been there for a week or so, and it must have been near the area I was staying, which of course was like the centre of gay universe of Paris.
1: It was
0: in Le Marais.
1: Yes.
0: But it's also it's one of the more happening parts of Paris.
1: Yep.
0: Regardless, so it's a great place, great area to stay.
1: We turned up. I think the bar was already heaving.
0: Yes.
1: I can't remember if Eurovision had already started, but yes, that we got in, we had a drink, and it was such a fun night.
0: Yes.
1: I was completely invisible, which was totally fine. Stevie was not, on the other hand.
0: No, that's Parisians. They don't give you two seconds to anyone. They're very snobby. No.
1: But it was the year that probably, arguably, one of the best Eurovision songs won the competition.
0: Remind us.
1: Being Euphoria.
0: Oh. Euphoria.
1: Such a good song. Fantastic song.
0: Yes.
1: And, you know, as soon as that song came on, the whole place was just pumping going off. It was so, so funny to watch, even though my foot were getting trodden on every 2 seconds because they were just all jumping around.
0: Yes.
1: But such a fun experience. And after that night, I was hooked on Eurovision.
0: Yes.
1: Totally hooked.
0: I got you on it tonight.
1: You got me on it.
0: And I think my memory, now you're bringing up all these memories of that night, actually. I remember there was obviously it was a French crowd and French speaking crowd. And I remember they were yelling things at the TV, like in French, like little quips about the performers and the funnier performers and things like that.
1: Yep.
0: And even though we didn't necessarily understand what was being said, because they would say something and the bar would laugh, we would just be like, oh my God, that's... I think that's funny. And yeah. we just sort of laughed along. Yeah, but totally. It added to that atmosphere, didn't it?
1: It did. It was such a fun night. Such a fun night.
0: Good memories. And so you're now through and through Eurovision fan.
1: Yes.
0: And you do get up and watch it live.
1: I get up and
0: watch
1: it live, yeah. Oh. But I watch everything live.
0: I'm terrible for that. Oh, yeah. I'm the same. Live sport all the way. Yep. Like, I don't want to wait to find out results. I don't want the internet to spoil results
1: exactly.
0: for me.
1: Exactly.
0: I need to experience it in the moment as well. So I totally get it. Now, Paris, give me your opinion on Paris. I know that it's not necessarily your favourite place.
1: Not my favourite. I've now been 3 times, but they're very, very short trips, like just kind of weekend.
0: That's a lot
1: length.
0: Of visits for a not favourite place, Michelle. Yeah, what's
1: I know.
0: Going on with that?
1: It was, well, there was reasons. There was reasons to go.
0: Yes.
1: The second time we went to Swedish House Mafia, which was actually quite fun.
0: Oh, awesome. Yes.
1: Yeah.
0: Cool.
1: A bit random, but yeah, I think it's not my favourite because I think, again, as you can probably hear from the theme of what we were talking about, you know, people and food, and French food isn't necessarily my thing, and the French people are probably not necessarily my thing either because they're not the most pleasant, but I will say that I didn't really learn French, so you know, there is that element of if you learn French, you'll get a better perception from them.
0: Of course.
1: But yeah, there was definitely amazing parts. There's so much to see.
0: Yes.
1: So much kind of spectacular scenery and things to look at and all that kind of stuff. But it's a little bit dirty.
0: Yeah.
1: Well.
0: Oh.
1: That's the other part of it that's a bit...
0: Look, let me reflect on what you've just said. First of all, Parisians, the rest of the French Empire will be like, Parisians are rude.
1: Yeah, totally.
0: The French are not.
1: Yeah.
0: So we'll start with that. Yes. I definitely agree. Like, if you do learn a little bit of French lingo, it gets you a long way, but you do have to commit to it a little bit. And even then, like, even with my limited amount of French, like, I can converse loosely in French. Even with that, you still get the sort of rude, the rude types. Paris as a dirty city is absolutely true, and it is... It is often on people's overrated cities lists. I see on like on social media and things like that.
1: Yeah, same.
0: That it's always like, what are your most overrated cities? And people go, Paris. Paris. They jump on it because it does get talked up like a lot. And
1: it
0: gets talked up as a romantic place. And in a lot of ways, it's quite a lonely place as well because it's frantic, it's busy. If you don't speak the language, you won't really meet any locals. Like,
1: absolutely.
0: It can be a real conundrum for people in their minds. So I'm glad you mentioned that. And I'm hoping to have a French friend of mine on in a show in the coming weeks.
1: Okay.
0: So we should get a new perspective on that.
1: Yes,
0: yeah, which would be really good.
1: Nice.
0: And she grew up in Paris, so yes, but that's for another episode. So make sure you're listening every week, of course, to Now Boarding for that scoop.
1: Absolutely.
0: But yeah, I do agree with you on some of those comments, and I think it's definitely a place you don't want to go into without having done a little preparation.
1: Absolutely. And you know, don't love it, but in saying that too, I've had like 3 of the best nights of my life there as well.
0: Go.
1: So it's an interesting, definitely interesting thing for me to reflect on.
0: Yes.
1: But as a general vibe, yeah, probably wouldn't rush back.
0: Yeah, fair enough.
1: Yep.
0: Fair enough. Was it Swedish House Mafia? Did you say? Yeah, amazing. Where was it? Where was the concert?
1: Oh,
0: a stadium or?
1: Oh, it's more like a big shed.
0: Oh, shit. Okay, cool.
1: Yeah.
0: Nice. Great. We love big sheds.
1: Yeah. Don't ask me where. It was about 0 degrees. But again, that's the European experience.
0: Yep. Yep. Fair enough. Now, so Euphoria was the big song in the year that we went to see Eurovision. Are there any other songs that you love from Eurovision? Any others that come to mind? Sorry, I'm throwing you a curveball.
1: Yeah,
0: there.
1: That is a little bit of curveball. And I'm just going to say what's on my mind recently because, God, that song from this year, Bangaranga.
0: Oh, yeah, Bangaranga.
1: Oh, my God.
0: Yes,
1: just stuck in my head for weeks and weeks and weeks. It's so catchy. Yes. I'm someone that doesn't like to listen to the songs before the show.
0: Yes.
1: I just like to listen to them all and make a call at the time.
0: Yep.
1: And as soon as I heard that song, I thought,
0: you were hooked.
1: What's her name? Delta does not have a hope.
0: Yes. Yeah.
1: This, unfortunately,
0: she did very well.
1: She did well.
0: Yep. Couldn't beat the
1: maybe
0: Bangaranga.
1: One day, but I think that she was probably the best option that we've got.
0: Yes. Yeah. She was fantastic. Fantastic.
1: Yeah.
0: Now, if you were to go to Europe and Eurovision was on, and you could go to the host country and see it live because you like seeing things live in person, even better, where would you most like to watch Eurovision live?
1: So there's been a couple of times in the last few years, and I'm pretty sure 2012 was one of them, where it was hosted in Azerbaijan, and they, in Eurovision, they show you all the beautiful scenery and all those things, you know, as they're introducing the songs, and it just looks phenomenal. So Azerbaijan would be somewhere I'd love to go, and to watch Eurovision there would be amazing too. But anywhere in kind of like the Eastern Bloc of countries in Europe, because they just take it so seriously.
0: They do, don't
1: and
0: they?
1: I would just love to go and just party with them and, you know, have a bit of a laugh, have a dance, and just soak up that vibe that they bring to Eurovision.
0: The Eurovision vibe. It's unmistakably awesome and
1: it is.
0: Electrifying and contagious in many ways as well,
1: very
0: isn't
1: contagious,
0: it? In all the right ways.
1: Yes, absolutely.
0: <we will say. laughs> Absolutely got to love that. Okay, so Azerbaijan. Any others that you would like think, yes, I would love to do Eurovision there?
1: I mean, I'd always love to do it in the UK, just because it'd be a lot of fun.
0: Yes.
1: And they're notoriously bad and never get any votes. So they're actually never going to host Eurovision, ever.
0: Isn't that the truth? It's like, they're so... Yeah, exactly what you said.
1: Except for they did win the Ukraine one, of
0: course.
1: So that was only... What was that?
0: That was a few years ago.
1: 5 years ago or something.
0: Yeah, 2023, 24.
1: Yes. I know a couple of people that did go for that and absolutely loved it.
0: And they loved it. Yep. Were you jealous?
1: I was a little bit jealous.
0: Yeah, fair enough.
1: But yeah, I think anywhere. Yep. I mean, yeah, Europe's not a place that's kind of high on my bucket list, because I have done quite a few countries in Europe now. But I think anywhere just to see Eurovision would be so much fun.
0: Yeah, perfect. Now, you mentioned at the top of the show about that you loved Germany.
1: Mm.
0: Would Germany be a place that you would like to see Eurovision in? Would that be a good
1: mix
0: of some of your favourite things?
1: That would be very cool. Yeah, when I went to Germany, I actually didn't do a lot of the nightlife or that kind of thing. So that's one thing that, I mean, I'm getting a bit old now, but, you know, I'd actually love to go back and see that Berlin nightlife and then, that what the vibe would be like at a German Eurovision. Yeah, that would be pretty cool.
0: Where else? So you went to Berlin, and did you go to Munich as well?
1: I did the whole Oktoberfest thing on a separate trip to my Berlin trip. Yeah, that was really good. And also, I explored a little bit of regional Germany as well. Very long story, but some family history took me to a town called Hanover, and that was just beautiful, stunning. It was leading up to Christmas, lots of Christmas markets.
0: Oh, and the Christmas markets.
1: Oh, the mulled wine, wandering around, looking at all the souvenirs and all the fun things to buy.
0: Oh, my gosh.
1: So much fun.
0: Oh, take me there now.
1: Absolutely. So
0: particularly now we're in the depths of winter here in Melbourne. That would be a lovely little, you know, joyous experience going to a Christmas market. Christmas in July market.
1: Oh, yes.
0: That
1: definitely.
0: Would be great.
1: Yes.
0: That would be great.
1: Who's going to put one on for us? Let's go.
0: Let's get that set up. Michelle, we're going to take a quick break again, but loving these chats, all travel talk. 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
0: You're listening to Now Boarding here on Joy 94.9, joined today by my good friend Michelle. We've been talking all things amazing travel. We've been talking Eurovision travel. We've been talking safe places, unsafe places, solo travel, all of the above. It's been great.
1: It's been amazing.
0: Great
1: chat. Lots of fun.
0: Great chat so far. And I did mention earlier in the show that I somewhat dragged you to a few queer destinations around the world, particularly in your early travel days.
1: Yes.
0: Now, let's talk about that a little bit. Obviously, yes, I did. I dragged you kicking and screaming through all these places. But what memories do you have of some of those places? I mean, we spoke already in the show about Eurovision in Le Marais in Paris, one of the gay areas of Paris.
1: Mm-hmm.
0: Where else did we go? And what are your fondest memories of those places?
1: We did my first trip to the US. Stevie was my travel guide for 3 weeks around the US. And we did 48 hours in San Fran.
0: Yes.
1: And we went out on a Monday night now you might remember the name of the area. Yes.
0: Castro Street.
1: Yes. Mm-hmm. And we went to one bar that was actually, it was okay, but there wasn't a lot happening. But then we kept going and found another bar, and it was pumping on a Monday night.
0: Right?
1: It was so much fun. The music was spot on.
0: Yes.
1: Lots of talking, lots of banter, lots of drinking,
0: yes,
1: lots of dancing, of course. Hell of a lot of fun.
0: Yes.
1: One of my favourite memories of that trip.
0: Oh, I love that.
1: Lots of fun.
0: Love that.
1: Yeah.
0: And we checked out, of course, the theatre there, the Harvey Milk Theatre.
1: Yes.
0: And you had just watched the movie on the plane.
1: I just watched
0: the
1: movie on the plane, yes. And yes. You just reminded me that I had done that. I'd forgotten about that.
0: Yes.
1: But yes, it was in the same area.
0: Yes, yeah, all of that. There's so much history there in the queer scene in San Francisco. And it seemed like to you, like, you didn't know much about it going in. But
1: no.
0: I guess I pulled you into it, and it's like, you've got to check it out when you're in San Fran, right?
1: Yeah, absolutely.
0: And it sounds like it left an impression on you.
1: It definitely did. It was lots of fun.
0: Yes, yes. I love that. Where else did we hit the queer scenes?
1: So New York was the other one.
0: Yes.
1: So I don't know if we went to any bars, but we did stumble across on a Sunday, warm sunny afternoon, we stumbled across the Pride parade.
0: We happened to be there for the Pride parade.
1: Yes. And that was so much fun.
0: Just, it was a blast, wasn't it?
1: Oh, yeah. Just walking around, seeing all the different people. There was lots of different floats. I'm trying to remember all the things that happened, but it was just such a fun, cruisy afternoon, just walking through and seeing all the different people and different costumes and lots of fun.
0: There was a lot of colour and glitter and I remember there was the I can't think of the name of the groups that do the dancing for the sports, the cheerleaders.
1: Yes.
0: They had like a cheerleader group coming down the parade.
1: Oh,
0: and they were doing just incredible stunts and flips and everything.
1: Yeah.
0: It was just so much life.
1: And I think it was not as much about the people on the floats and things, but just the vibe, the general vibe around. It was just, everyone was so happy. Everyone's getting into it so much. I actually never experienced something like that. Just awesome, fun street parade.
0: Yeah,
1: style
0: love
1: thing.
0: That.
1: It was great.
0: Love that. That's how we do it. That's how we do
1: That's
0: it.
1: That's right. Yes.
0: Were there any other places I drove? No, it was just Paris was the other one. And I'm just trying to think. Did we go out in Soho in London, by the way? No, it was, yes, it was Dalston.
1: Oh.
0: Yes, I remember. Sorry. And it's funny that this comes up. Sorry, now.
1: Tell me.
0: Just taking the reins of this one. But we went out in Dalston with my friend that lives in London.
1: Yes.
0: And there was about four of us. And Dalston's in East London.
1: Yes.
0: And we went to Dalston Superstore, which was recently rated one of the top queer venues in the world by Time Out magazine.
1: Really?
0: I think it was number one. Yes, and I was meaning to double check that on before I went to air, but so it was were we there in it doesn't matter. It's a great venue anyway.
1: Mm.
0: And it's one of those East London's very hipster, very cool kind of place. And it had a downstairs area, and the music we weren't in love with that night is what I do remember.
1: Mm.
0: But yes, that was one of the places I would say I'd drag you to was a queer friendly zone. So
1: I can't believe I don't remember that.
0: Yeah,
1: look back in some photos or something, try and jog my memory.
0: That's right. If you're heading to London, you can check out the Dalston Superstore.
1: Mm.
0: And yes, you'll be quite impressed. It's a very queer friendly space and venue. So that is that. Now, Michelle, you have had the pleasure of working for a certain travel company,
1: mm-hmm,
0: aka an airline.
1: Mm-hmm.
0: Mm-hmm. And I did want to pick your brain quickly or have just a bit of discussion, because I have also had this experience as well. You were privy to staff travel,
1: mm-hmm,
0: do you want to explain it for the folks listening?
1: Yeah, so staff travel is basically you get a seat on the plane if a customer hasn't bought it. So you may or may not get on, depending on how busy the plane is. And from a fare standpoint, you just pay for the taxes. You don't actually pay for the seat itself.
0: So cheap.
1: Very cheap.
0: So cheap. Can you give us an example of maybe a cost for a trip that you've
1: done? Depending on the airline, you know, you can get to Sydney from here, you know, $50.
0: So Melbourne, Sydney, $50.
1: Yeah.
0: And that's as a last minute kind of thing.
1: Yeah. Yep.
0: What about further abroad? You've been to Japan, the US, using this service, and roughly how much was that?
1: Yes. So the one of the greatest experiences I had was flying to LA, and it was actually my birthday, and I just happened to get a lovely upgrade to business class on my birthday, which was Fantastic.
0: How nice is that?
1: But that was so you can pay for the different levels. Mm-hmm. So I think I paid for first class just in case there was a first class seat available. There wasn't. I got business class, but what you do is you get the refund. So I'd paid $600.
0: Yeah.
1: For first class.
0: The first class.
1: And the business class was like $450 or something like that.
0: Return or one?
1: No, that was one way.
0: That was one way. One still. Way.
1: Yep.
0: Gee whiz.
1: So,
0: yeah.
1: So I for the return trip it was $1,200 altogether, but then on the way over I didn't get the first, so I got the discount. But the hardest thing is you can't go back after you do 14 hours in business.
0: That is a problem. And yes, I will say I have been privy enough to experience staff travel via another friend who was working for an airline, and it is exactly like you say, like it's hard to go back down because you get into the business class a few times, you're like, I could get very used to this.
1: Absolutely.
0: But it does come with some downfalls and some stresses.
1: Yes, exactly.
0: Do you want to just tell us a bit about that?
1: So, as I said, you can only get on the plane if there's seats available, and sometimes all of a sudden the seats can just disappear on you, and then all of a sudden you're stuck at the airport. So, I think one of my most stressful times was trying to get to Vietnam. I had planned for it to be 3 flights and ended up being 6 flights, and taking probably 3/4 of a day longer than what I had originally planned for it to take. But you know, that's what it is like. You roll with the punches.
0: Yes.
1: If you are, you know, a solo traveler or a couple even, you know, it's still a really good way to travel.
0: Yeah.
1: So cheap. And if you're happy to, you know, explore a little bit or get out at a different city and try something a little bit different for a while just so you can get the right flight or do what you'd planned, then it's fantastic.
0: So your hot tip would be if they know someone that works for an airline, hit them up for staff travel.
1: I know a lot of people that are on people's staff travel and don't use it. I just think that's crazy.
0: What a waste.
1: Just use it.
0: Such a waste.
1: I think if you've got kind of, you know, families and kids and things, it's a little bit more difficult, but definitely for solo traveling and couples.
0: Like, yeah, it's a great way to see the world.
1: Yeah.
0: So good. Yep. So good. Oh, I love that. Now, Michelle, I wanted to finish off with this question, and I'll be finishing off with this question for all my future guests, I've decided, because it's such a good question. I mean, I'm talking myself up here, but I do feel like it's a good question. Where in the world have you most felt like yourself, Michelle?
1: I think if you've been listening to the whole show, you might not be surprised when I say London. I did get to live there for 9 months. And I just loved, you know, that, like we were talking about earlier, that disconnect from normal life. But I think for London in particular, it is such, we think Melbourne's a melting pot. Like London is 10 times more in somehow, I don't know how.
0: Yeah.
1: But you know, you can be whoever you want to be. You just wear whatever clothes you want to eat. You eat at the cheap crap.
0: Oh, you said whatever clothes you want to eat.
1: Wear the clothes you want to wear.
0: Yep.
1: I was jumping ahead too quickly. But yes, and then, you know, just eating anywhere. Like, I think in Melbourne sometimes we start to, you know, you've got to eat at the right places. And I just love walking down to a Pret and just getting a cheap
0: Pret a Manger.
1: Yep, just a cheap wrap or something like that.
0: I love it.
1: Simple and things. Also just I'm a massive, I love walking around a city, and there's always something to look at. It's just exploring. It is a vibe, definitely.
0: I love that. Love that description. And you were able to feel like yourself, like you said. And for those that haven't been there or wanting to go there, like you said, you can dress the way you want to dress there, and you can find a community there to fit in with.
1: I
0: think that's what makes it a really, like you said, a melting pot of cultures and different life experiences and all that kind of thing. It's all there, thrown into one big city. You can,
1: definitely broaden your horizons. Don't just gravitate to the Aussies. Don't go in Clapham or Shepherd's Bush with all the Aussies.
0: Go a bit further
1: forward. Go elsewhere and find some really great people.
0: Love that. Love that. What a great tip. What a great tip, Michelle. Thank you. Thank you. Thank you for coming on the show today.
1: Thank you for having me, Stevie.
0: I've loved having you on and hearing all your travel stories, and I'm sure the listeners as well have loved it as much as I have. So thank you.
1: Thank you.
0: London is your pick for where you've most felt like yourself. Oh, Now it just makes me want to jump on a plane, of course, as I do every week. Always want to. I just need that staff travel to get cheaply somewhere right now. Anyways, that's all we've got time for today on Now Boarding. Thank you again, Michelle, for joining us. We'll have another great guest for you next week, but until then, travel safe and travel hard. 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

Welcome to So Basically, a youth music program where all genres, styles, and eras of music are celebrated. 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

you for joining me for another Saturday of music that is far from so basic. Today I'm celebrating NIDOC Week by playing exclusively Indigenous artists on this episode today. And I hope you'll join me in celebrating the incredible Indigenous culture by listening to these songs with me. And the idea of NIDOC Week, if you're not familiar with it, NIDOC stands for National Aborigines and Islanders Day Observance Committee, and it recognises Torres Strait Islanders and describes a whole week of recognition, because it used to be one day, but back in 1991 it changed to a week in July. And so I'm really excited to be platforming some of my favorite Indigenous artists. Some of these artists I've never actually played on the show before, and I think a few of them I have. But to kick up open the show, I have 2000 and Whatever by Electric Fields. One half of Electric Fields is Indigenous. I'm a really big fan of this song. A bit of a fun fact is that this song was actually supposed to be in Eurovision in 2019, but got beat by Kate Mulhadke's Zero Gravity. But both are absolutely phenomenal songs, and this song especially, like, if you're going to ask me now, I mean, I kind of prefer this song to Zero Gravity, but you didn't hear that from me, and I have a very special connection with this song. It's one that I frequently play it on my iPod back in the day as a kid. I say back in the day as if it wasn't like 2019, but it scares me to think that that's like, what? I can't do maths. Like 6 years ago? Jeez. 7 years ago? Oh my God. That's crazy. I'm just going to have like a crisis now. No time for that. But some other artists that I am going to be playing today are some Thelma Plum up in the mix, got some King Stingray, who I actually had the privilege of seeing live back in 2023. Incredible energy. Some Emma Donovan. My mum actually went to an Emma Donovan show last night, and she came back with like extremely positive reviews. And I've also got the legendary Archie Roach as well. And one of my very first concerts as well was a Dan Sultan concert at the Zoo. So we've got him a bit near the end of the show, but to open things up, here's 2000 and Whatever. Happy NIDOC Week, everybody. 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

0: listening to So Basically, and the song that you just heard was Therapy by Bujra. And I really hope that you have enjoyed today's episode of So Basically. I know I have. I'm really excited that I got to celebrate NAIDOC Week with you. And, you know, here's to many more. And I'm very, very grateful to, you know, be celebrating such like, well, I mean, it's actually like one of the world's oldest cultures, indigenous culture. So I'm really happy that I'm able to celebrate that. And I will continue to do so, even, you know, when it's not NAIDOC Week, every other day of the week. But I really am glad that you joined me today in this episode of So Basically. I have a lot more fun planned next week as well. I've got some of the new Rebecca Black to play for you. She's announced an album, which is huge. And just like, I feel like next week, it's going to be full of some of the new releases. But, you know, it's not the end of this episode just yet. I've got one more song for you to end off the show. I have Kimberly Calling by Dan Saltwin, who was actually my very first concert when I was a kid. And my dad embarrassed the hell out of me and heckled Dan Saltwin and said, "Play us a bit of Southern Sun," which is a song that he covered. And Dan Saltwin replied and was like, "Actually, I think we can do our own songs." I wanted to actually like dive, and I was like actually ready to dive embarrassment right then and there. I was like, "Dan, why would you do that?" Definitely a core memory of mine for sure. So very glad to be ending the show with such a special song. This is just such a beautiful song. Very beautiful album as well. One that I grew up with a lot as well. I remember some long road trips playing this album in the car as well. So thank you so much again for joining me to celebrate NAIDOC Week. I hope to see you soon, hopefully next week. But until then, here's Kimberly Calling.
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0: You are here on Checkpoint and super excited today because we are celebrating our 12th birthday. That's right. It is going to be a party as it is every single year here on Checkpoint. We're going to be having some fun. We're going to have a trivia extravaganza for you, hosted by yours truly. Super excited to put this large group of Checkpointers through their video game trivia paces later on in the show. I'm not by myself, of course. Elliot, you're here too.
1: Hello, happy 12th birthday, Luke.
0: Happy 12th birthday,
1: oh
0: Elliot.
1: Oh my gosh.
0: Look
1: we're
0: at us.
1: We're tweens.
0: Is that what it is? We're tweens.
1: I think so.
0: Yeah, because 13, we'd take, that makes sense. Yeah, before.
1: Yeah,
0: Pre-teen.
1: Pre-teen.
0: Tween. I don't know how kids
2: work.
0: No,
2: it doesn't matter. We're just starting to get boobs, put it that way.
1: Yes.
0: Oh, and Edie, fully boobed, sitting
2: yep.
0: here. Hello,
2: that's
0: how are
2: me.
0: You?
1: Luke, you need to stop commenting on people's boobs.
0: I didn't bring it up.
2: Hey, no. I need to take credit for that.
0: Edie, great to have you back in studio.
2: Thank you.
0: It's been a hot minute.
2: Yes.
0: Austin, you're here too. Hello.
3: Hello, how are we going?
0: Great to have you back as well, mate.
3: Yeah, happy to be back.
0: Absolute pleasure. Big game I want to talk with you about very, very soon that you played. I'm super excited about, but we'll come back to that because Charlie's here too.
4: Hello.
0: We dragged you back in.
4: You did.
0: Can't keep away.
4: No.
1: And you sound so delighted.
4: I'm here.
0: She chose to come, I promise. It doesn't sound like it, but she's happy to be here. Today's a really fun show ahead. We've got a bunch of other Checkpointers who will be taking the mics later in the show. But, Elliot, it's always a fun celebration of our birthday, right?
1: Yeah, it's a massive milestone. I mean, community radio for 12 years, it is it's no easy feat. So this is a big moment for us to be able to come together and go, here's to another. The 12 years.
0: Oh my god. My beard's already going white. So I just want to let you know, we're going to be in trouble in 12 years. I'm going to be 50 in 12 years.
1: We'll be senile gamers.
0: That is horrifying.
1: It'll be great.
0: Yeah. Looking forward to that day, that's for sure. But get in touch with us today. Tell us what games you've been playing. Wish us happy birthday. Just say hi. You can email us checkpoint@joy.org.au.
1: Yeah, you can find us on social media. On Facebook, we're Checkpoint Gaming. Twitter, Instagram, Twitch, and a bunch of others. Blue Sky inclusive. We are at Checkpoint. .au.
0: Well done, mate. And with that, let's get stuck into the show. Fiddling with joysticks and smashing the D-pad.
5: Tell us, have you been playing with yourself?
0: Oh yeah, of course we have. Pretty exciting stuff this week. Austin, I want to kick it off with you because you played what is one of my most anticipated video games of the year, coming out in a couple of months' time, The Blood of Dawnwalker. You got 4 hours with this bad boy.
3: Yeah, I got about 4 hours. It was kind of an interesting.
0: Call me
3: out. It was maybe like three and a half.
0: No, correct me. Yeah,
3: no, no, no, it's fine.
4: It's around 10 minutes.
3: Yeah,
0: tell us about this game.
3: Well, okay, so yeah, I was up in Sydney for a day playing The Blood of Dawnwalker. It's really interesting. So, okay, I guess the pitch on top level is it's ex Witcher 3 developers, CD Projekt Red kind of guys, who have spun off. They've made a new studio that's a bit smaller, a bit more focused, is, I guess, the idea. You play a newly turned vampire called Cohen, who basically is on a quest to save his family, his village, etc.
0: Classic.
3: In a, third-person action-adventure RPG. Kind of the stuff that makes it a bit different is that there's a really interesting time mechanic that I think is kind of quite focal, which is basically, yeah, you're on, like, a 30-day timer, but it's not like a constant countdown clock in the way that something like The Outer Wilds might have it. It's more when you advance a quest or you invest a skill point or something, it ticks a few segments of time forward. During the night, you get vampire powers, vampire stuff. It's very Dishonored. You know, you kind of get, like, those sort of abilities, and then during the day you can't use any of your vampire stuff, but you get some magic which comes from a different source, which I got to experience a little of in those like couple of hours that I got to play.
0: How does it play? Because I mean, you hear X Witcher 3 devs and immediately you're like, oh my god, give me more of that game. Like, how does it feel when you're playing this game?
3: Yeah, so the combat I think is pretty interesting on like a, so I guess like broad scale, it's like an RPG. You probably can kind of expect like the animations are very similar to like the way that The Witcher 3 has done stuff. Like apparently the mocap for Geralt in The Witcher 3 is the same like mocap actor for
1: do that
3: for, well, just for like the combat animations
4: the
3: and
4: guy.
3: The movement and stuff. Yeah, I guess they own the guy, I don't know. But the combat differentiates itself a little bit, kind of, while the rest of it's very like as expected. You know, you've got your like RPG inventory screens, you've got your like dialogue choices, that kind of thing. When you get into a fight, combat is all directional. So if somebody's swinging at you and they're swinging their sword down, you can do a omni block, which basically like eats the attack but takes up a bit of your stamina. Or if you block and then like match the direction that the attack is coming, it doesn't take the stamina
4: it's
3: out.
4: Right. Mm. It's getting a lot of Kingdom Come Deliverance kind of.
3: A little bit.
0: Also like for Honor as well. Like it's got sort of directional combat.
4: About that game?
3: Yeah. 100%. And if you do that and then you do it with perfect timing as well, then you parry and you like open them up to a new attack. And so when you swing as well, you decide what direction. And if you just like slam the attack button, you do a quote unquote omni attack. So it'll mix it up for you. But if you want, you know, to go, oh, I want to go from the right to the left to down, that is probably going to be better than if you just swing from the right three times in a row. The enemy will like catch on and block you more quickly.
0: Right, right.
3: So it's very tactical. Groups of like three or four enemies at once, you're like really having to keep an eye on like where the attacks are coming from, your positioning. If somebody like gets behind you, it can be kind of like pretty dicey. So it's pretty high level of like lethality as well. Like enemies go down in a couple of hits, but so do you in these early segments. So it's, you know, kind of balancing all of that with some like active abilities, especially as a vampire, you know, like literally teleporting behind guys, like Nothing Personnel Kid, sort of, you know, getting into people's throats to heal. And then during the like daytime segments, like losing access to those vampire powers, I was like, oh man, I hope the magic from the other source is like good, because otherwise I think I'd be relying on the vampire powers a lot during combat.
0: That's so interesting. So look, I mean, you know, you can read your full preview on checkpointgaming.net, but with this game coming out in a couple of months, what's your takeaway? Like, are we excited about this? Is this like got real potential or what?
3: Yeah, I think this has like real, I think there's been some like concerns about like maybe the presentation is not like as high quality as like maybe like known AAA teams that are huge, but like to me, I don't know, like games look good now, like generally I think like people who are like complaining, you know, like
2: there's
3: pixel
2: peeping, diminishing returns for ages now,
3: exactly, on like graphical capabilities, if that's the thing that's like, you know, your main concern, like I kind of don't necessarily see it. But in terms of like the story stuff, like the world building already is really good. There's some really strong characters. There was like a great relationship with like a local like wise woman who like Cohen kind of like goes and speaks to very early, that I was like, oh, this is like a fun kind of flirty thing that they've got going on.
0: Romanceable?
3: Yeah, possibly. I don't actually know, but maybe. It definitely had that vibe. And also just like something that I hate about open world games is when they're like, hey, like the world's gonna end, but like get to it when you get to it. Like it's fine. Like don't stress it too much. The fact that there is that pressure that forces you to like make interesting choices, like ignore quests that you don't have time to go and do, but then like that will still progress, and like those people will suffer consequences by you not helping them,
0: right?
3: Because you've got to get there in 30 days.
0: So if you're investing like time with old mate wise woman who's a bit cute, they're gonna lose, like quests could potentially
3: exactly.
0: drop off and
4: time
0: well
4: spent.
3: 100%.
0: Yeah, well, exactly right.
2: Worth it.
3: And apparently you can like mess up the whole timer and not beat the final boss within 30 days.
0: Wow.
3: That level of narrative freedom, ooh, yeah. It's one to watch, for sure.
0: That stresses me out, to be honest. But Blood of Dawnwalker, it does look amazing. I'm super excited to play it, coming out in a couple of months. And yeah, read Austin's full detailed hands-on preview on checkpointgaming.net. Edie, you've been back in your pirate...
2: Yeah,
0: pants.
2: My pirate pantaloons.
0: Yeah,
2: please.
0: That's better.
2: Yeah.
0: I couldn't think of the word. That's fine.
2: Yeah. So I've been playing Assassin's Creed Black Flag Resynced. These titles are getting very long now. I mean, it's really good. It's fun. Assassin's Creed is Black Flag is one of the last of what I'd call the old classic style Assassin's Creed that I played, that formula before it really started
1: less
2: to
1: open.
2: Focus on, yeah, it, before it started to focus on massive open worlds with masses of quests that
0: RPG
2: level up XP, different weapons and different skill trees and yada yada yada.
3: Before they focus on bloat, you mean?
2: Yeah, ooh. That is my opinion. Ooh. Other people see it differently, but yes, indeed. Of course, there were other. It's not the final game before it moved. It was just the last one that I played, so I have a very nostalgic attachment to it. And I love that era of history. I mean, who doesn't, right? It's such a cool, who doesn't love like the idea of swashbuckling on the high seas, even if the historical reality was like nothing like the pop culture version. But, you know, in terms of what a remake is designed to do, I think it does it pretty well. It is obviously touched up in a lot of major ways. Graphically, obviously, it looks miles better than
0: looks
2: the original.
0: Looks amazing. Yeah, yeah.
2: I didn't even remember how kind of worse the original looked until I went back and looked up some footage. I was like, man, this game looks like ours. I didn't remember it looking so much like ours compared to the new graphics. So they definitely did well there. Yes, the water textures are lovely. The lighting is really good. The gameplay as well has received some touch-ups, but those are, I think, subtler, a lot of them at least. You can now crouch everywhere you go, which was a huge detriment to the original, is that it was very restrictive. You couldn't really stealth everywhere that you
1: wanted
2: to stealth.
1: How do you have a stealth game without stealth?
2: Well, actually,
4: hardly a stealth game.
2: Kind of
4: one.
2: The original, well, the early Assassin's Creed games were kind of like that. Like,
4: yeah.
0: You couldn't crouch everywhere, but not everywhere.
2: Yeah, like you would enter a bush and it would automatically crouch you, but you couldn't do it anywhere you wanted, and that got quite restrictive as the series wore on. Some other things that have been updated is the melee combat. Naval combat is more or less unchanged, but they did change a fair bit of the melee. That's where I feel like they probably... It doesn't feel as new as they were kind of advertising it. Mm. It does feel very old Assassin's Creed. Wait to parry them, and then if you get a perfect parry, that you can just take them down immediately.
0: Right.
2: So I don't feel that's as new as they wanted it to feel. But, you know, overall, for a remake, it's really, really faithful, which is what I know they were going for. So I definitely recommend it. I'm having a lot of fun with it.
0: Nice. Well, you can read Eddie's full review of Assassin's Creed Black Flag Resynced on checkpointgaming.net. It looks amazing. Charlie, I really want to talk to you, though, because you and Eddie have got a Steam machine. They didn't send us one to review. Thanks, Steam. So you bought your own.
2: We're filthy consumers of this product.
0: But we're still going to talk about it because we're grown-ups. How is this thing? How is this little
4: PC? It's expensive.
0: Well, yeah.
4: Really, really expensive, coming off a wedding and honeymoon, I will say. But look, it is going to be a mixed bag for a lot of people. It is one where it's not going to necessarily be better in performance than a PS5 or PS5 Pro especially. But depending what you're in for it for, which is what I am, which is, you know, getting off the desk less because I have a job or I'm at the desk all day, getting to play everything I want on Steam on my computer with on my TV with ease. And it's exactly that. I've had a lot of blast playing a lot of games that I just, you know, want to hang out on the couch with Edie and play through. And then when it comes to the actual tech stuff, you know, I'm no Digital Foundry. I don't really know what I'm talking about, but some games run better than I thought they would. I played through a good amount of this morning, Armored Core 6, and it, you know, stayed at 60 on high settings. Some other games fared not quite as well. So Returnal on medium ran pretty well. Stuff like Borderlands 4 was a bit more kind of mixed bag there for that one, where it was just defaulting to low.
2: On the higher graphical settings is where the Steam machine will start to struggle.
4: Yeah. So if you're not like a, you know, graphics purist and everything like that, and, you know, with how the games are and the type of games I play, it's not really that much of a big deal to me, to be honest, with all the indie stuff I play.
0: Yeah.
4: It is a really good, really good device. It's really just a custom thing that you can rig in your own ways. You know, we've got lots of plugins going for it to make like the experience smooth. We're really enjoying it.
0: Yeah. But, I mean, it is super expensive though, right? Which is it does look really cute. I love the...
2: And it is quiet. It definitely does not whir and buzz like a laptop.
4: Like, not at all.
2: Yeah, it's really silent. So I mean, like that about it.
0: I will say, you'll have a gaming PC and you'll have consoles. So you got a Steam machine anyway. Like, why?
4: I don't want to be in my desk. Explain yourself.
2: It was the convenience thing. You know, yes, we do have dedicated gaming PCs, and they are rigs. They're not laptops, so they are not so portable. Yes, we could literally lug it to the TV every day, but who wants to do that?
4: Yeah.
2: So, yeah.
4: It is just a good little, like, medium upgrade because of the fact that, you know, we do have some old hardware at home. It is just a nice little compact thing that definitely will not be for everyone, but if you're a freak, you will be for it.
0: Nice. Well, Steam Machine is available-ish if you're on a waitlist and you get lucky enough.
2: You can sign up and good luck. Put on a waitlist.
0: And also, if you're terrible with money, you can buy one. No offense, girls.
2: Wow.
0: No, I'm sure there's a market for it. You're definitely part of it. And, it's cool.
3: Good
0: on your Steam machine. Well done. We got some more gaming goodness coming at you right here on Checkpoint on Joy, broadcasting nationwide across the Community Radio Network.
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0: Yeah, head to the website right now. 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You can also read Bree's full thoughts on Moonlight Peaks for some spooky, cute farming. 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
11: That's why Checkpoint is here with all the biggest gaming details of the week and the stories that matter to you. It's time for the news.
0: Sure is. We've got some new voices on the mic joining us. Elliot's back. He's old.
1: Yo.
0: Lisa's here. Hi.
12: Hi.
0: Tom's here too. Good afternoon. And we've got Jared as well.
13: Hi.
0: It's all happening. Thanks for joining us for our birthday episode. Elliot, let's get stuck into the big gaming news of the week.
1: Yeah, it's been a big disappointment this week, unfortunately. I know we've been talking about layoffs a lot and studio closures and whatnot. Like, this isn't a conversation that's going anywhere. Part of me wants to be like, Elliot, find some news that isn't that for once. But there was some big stuff that happened this week, so you can't not talk about it. Specifically here, we're referring to Microsoft and Xbox, who had massive, massive cuts. In fact, 3,200 roles are going to be removed. 1,600 staffers have already lost their job, with another 1,600 coming up throughout financial year 27. And as part of this as well, Compulsion Games, Double Fine, Undead Labs, and Ninja Theory have all had updates as to the whereabouts of what's happening with those studios. Thankfully, they're not necessarily being closed. They are looking for other buyers, and it looks like some great work has already been done in that area. But that is certainly no consolation to the 3,200 people who are about to lose their jobs, if not already. So in an email to staff, the new Xbox CEO, Asha Sharma, said, "We are beginning the most significant restructure in Xbox history. After careful consideration, I've made the difficult decision to reduce our team by approximately 3,200 throughout financial year 27. Now, thankfully, both Compulsion Games and Double Fine look like they're going independent, i.e. the studio heads have repurchased and are maintaining their own IP and their own staff.
0: Yep.
1: They might have to go through their own restructures to afford that kind of navigational shift. And as far as Undead Labs and Ninja Theory, which are the other two studios in with big old question marks surrounding them, it looks like they have found and secured buyers for those studios, as well as the current IP that they were working on maintain as well. So we are still likely to see Senua come out of Ninja Theory and State of Decay 3 come out of Undead Labs as well. There's still a big, big question mark over Arkane, who are currently working on Marvel's Blade. However, Microsoft is looking to engage the French government to try to help maintain that and keep the funding going. So, like, there's some silver linings here, and there's, like, more implications that we'll talk about later on in the news bracket as well for other Microsoft and Xbox studios, but... yeah, the silver lining is kind of massively eclipsed by all the job losses.
0: Yeah, it feels like we are like desperately trying to find something out of this that's not effing dire. You know, like we're just like, oh, well, this is the worst, but like, thank God. I mean, especially for Double Fine in particular, I feel like, you know, their history as a studio and the creativity they have and the amount of cool IP that they house, you know, I think Double Fine closing down would have been like a massive sadness. It's sad any time, but Double Fine in particular feels like it would hurt in a lot of ways. And so, yeah, thankfully, Xbox has negotiated with them to the point where they can go independent. And thankfully, they have the funds or the ability and the strategy to try and go independent, despite, you know, as you said, there's going to be losses there anyway to keep that going, I'm sure, without big Xbox funding you. So it does feel like, well, at least that's something to not be super sad about. But the rest of it's just awful. I mean, 3,200 roles. And part of it is, you know, 1,600 roles immediately were terminated and gotten rid of. And the other 1,600, we don't know what they are yet, which means that everybody at Microsoft Xbox right now that's still there must be thinking, is it going to be me? Like, am I next? Is my studio one of the next 1,600 over the next 12 months? That is a horrific way to have your life and your career and your livelihood. And we've already seen other studios come forward, like Obsidian, for example, Elliot, who have lost, you know, at least a third of their staff too. So, you know, it's just this really shitty ripple effect that's going to keep happening over the next year in terms of Xbox.
1: Yeah, it's awful. I mean, truly our heart goes out to all of those affected, all of those who are now concerned that they're going to lose their jobs as well. But yeah, as you said, like this is a ripple on effect that is going to happen over and over and over again, and we're going to keep finding updates and new information. And like, keep in mind, this is not the first time Xbox has done a massive round of layoffs and redundancies.
0: This time last year.
1: Exactly, yeah. Right? So this is just a pattern that is happening over and over and over again. And it's really saddening to see where we're at. But yes, you did mention Obsidian, and so some extra information has come out about Obsidian, where it looks like they are shifting focus from the Obsidian team onto those kind of core IPs and those known money makers, let's call them, which is something we often hear when we talk about these restructures or companies shifting focus. What they're doing is they're removing experimental things, new IPs, new ideas, cool things that maybe not everybody is doing. And instead they're going, oh no, look at that big thing that everybody
3: whatever
1: loves.
3: Whatever makes them the most money.
0: Yeah.
1: And so like, I've seen those positive news headlines go out being like, oh my God, they're working on a new Fallout now. And it's like, okay, but you know.
3: But what are they sacrificing to work at?
8: Exactly. How are they going to make the new Skyrim like, eclipse the old Skyrim if they've gotten rid of all the institutional knowledge that made Skyrim Skyrim?
1: Well, exactly.
2: Also, it might just be a like little crappy Fallout game as well. It might not be an actual like what Fallout 5 or
8: exactly,
2: you know, another big Fallout game.
8: Yeah, and if they rush it and like produce something, you know, mediocre just for the sake of, you know, making another a game that's called Fallout 6 with this vastly reduced staff size, like, you know, that's just going to tarnish the series and kind of defeat the whole purpose of the exercise in the first place.
0: I mean, Obsidian, you know, in my mind, Obsidian have often worked across multiple projects at once to the point where I was like, how are they doing that? Like last year they released Grounded 2 into early access, Avowed and The Outer Worlds 2 all in the same calendar year, which to me I was like, how big is this team? Like what are they working on? And I think now what they're trying to do at Xbox is they're like, focus on the project that will make you the money. Fallout will make you the money. And they're telling them to do that. That stifles creativity at the studio in a different way that I don't love. But I mean, if the whole team does focus in on Fallout as opposed to being split across multiple different giant RPG projects, in theory, they could still make a decent game in a shorter time frame. I
3: can't imagine morale being very high at Obsidian at the moment. Like, who wants to work on a new Fallout when your job is literally there's a ticking time bomb on when you might lose your job?
8: Exactly. Yeah, you don't do your best work when you've got like the sword of Damocles hovering over your head in that way.
1: So they have officially cancelled an Avowed sequel. They were also working on another game that kind of sounded like it was going to be a spiritual successor to Fallout anyway. So hopefully they're able to take a lot of the workings they've been kind of conceptualizing on that game and move it into whatever this Fallout project is. We also know it's going to be directed by the Fallout New Vegas director by the name of...
0: Josh Sawyer.
1: Thank you. Name completely escaped my head. Okay. But so it could well be like an incredible game upon release, but... Yeah, you're always going to weigh it up against, you know, to what cost. Like, what could have been, we're no longer going to see Obsidian develop stuff like Pillars of Eternity, Pentiment. Like, just think of all the cool freaking things that studio did when they...

0: contracted labor, or we will hire folks to replace them that will need to be onboarded, resulting in more delays, and we'll need to crunch to make up the time. So we're kind of either looking at ludicrous delays to a game that is already ludicrously delayed comparative to its announcement time, or just ridiculous workplace culture to ensure the project gets over the line, or sacrifices to the project to make it lesser than or smaller or whatever. So, you know, hearing those kind of quotes and that kind of sentimentality, it doesn't help build hype over what should be one of the biggest game releases ever.
1: No.
0: You know what I mean? It's like, oh no, what is this going to be? And again, to what cost? And so Xbox has a huge reputational problem that they're going to have to find a way to overcome.
1: But Elliot, I mean, Doom the Dark Ages just released a new expansion called Revelations this week, which apparently is awesome. That studio must be loving life at the moment.
0: No, they're not.
2: I wish.
0: In fact, id Software, who are one of my favorite developers, they're just so technically proficient and amazing at what they do. You're right, they just released Doom the Dark Ages, and as we all know, just releasing a project is actually the worst time for game developers as far as job security, because there might be no greenlit projects currently in the works, and so this is an opportune time for people to get axed. But specifically at Doom, the real fear here is that they are, because of that technical proficiency, so much of what they do is done in-house, like their own engines, their own whatever, their own proprietary software. And so, you know, there's this real concern over what is salvageable after, you know, X amount of people lose their jobs. So again, in an interview, one source wasn't sure how the studio could even patch the game engine without being forced to call somebody who'd just been laid off. They said the institutional knowledge is just not there. Id Tech as a technology is probably dead forever, based on, again, this round of redundancies and what's likely to come in the future. So it's just real bleak across the industry. It's morbid. It's not good. It's really not good.
1: This all stems from the fact that Xbox, over the years, has bought up all of these studios, right? Like, they overpurchased, they grabbed them all, they wanted to claim ownership of them and exclusivity and things like that. And, you know, the Activision Blizzard deal is still this big ripple effect Xbox is dealing with, the cost of that, you know, $69 billion, whatever it was, deal. To then be here where we are now, where they've got all these talented studios with IP knowledge and history and all of that, just completely wrecked in so many different ways.
0: It's clear that that deal did not get them the capital that they needed to sustain, right? Mm. And we've already seen that their projections for what was supposed to be like this massive Game Pass boom didn't really happen. You know, Call of Duty is still a massive franchise, but I guess it's not like the biggest thing in the world anymore. It's
2: clearly not a bet that's working anymore.
3: They can't use Call of Duty to market Game Pass because they've taken it off that, and like they can't use it to sell consoles because it's still a multi-platform game. So what have they actually benefited from buying the Call of Duty people? I don't know. I don't think they've really benefited.
1: I mean, just don't forget though, with all this, Xbox is still making money. They generate billions of dollars every year. Like, gaming is down 3% or whatever, but like, mate, they are still raking it in.
3: Exactly, yeah.
1: And impacting everyone's livelihoods like this is just the worst possible solution.
3: Yeah, Ash's like complaint wasn't this Xbox is making a loss. It's that it's making less of a profit than its competitors. Like, that's...
0: Yeah. As a publicly traded company, like, what are you going to do? Like, they can't see a percent of downturn without revolt. It's awful. Capitalism at its worst
1: I'm not an Asher fan, but I mean, she's been lumped into this role and has to be the Grim Reaper. It's a million puppets controlling her and what she says. That statement she made was so like PR'd so to the nth. Like, it was ridiculous. Yeah. You know what I mean? Like, that would have gone through million different teams. It's like the whole thing's just bloody horrible. And I don't even know what to say anymore. It's just sad.
0: Yeah.
1: We've got more gaming stuff coming at you, though, right here on Checkpoint on Joy, broadcasting nationwide across the Community Radio Network.
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3: Yes, you are here on Checkpoint. Got some new voices on the mic again. David, hello.
4: Hello.
3: Great to have you here. And Bree's here too. Hi.
5: Hi.
3: Edie, you're back.
4: I'm back.
3: Elliot, you haven't left.
6: No, you can't get rid of me.
3: Thank God, because this next story is bulging.
6: It is.
4: Not anymore.
6: It's throbbing, some would say.
3: Pulsating story.
4: Some.
6: Marvel Rivals, which is the name of a video game, it has nerfed job. Captain America's bulge days after his summer skin goes viral. So, this is a good pivot away from studio closures to suggest that, hey, sometimes in the video game industry, people like scantily clad things. It happens a lot. We often make fun of said people. But what you can guarantee is every time a video game company releases a set of swimwear or, like, you know, summer outfits or beach outfits, there's a market of people who will buy it. I'm not saying necessarily that I'm not one of those people. In the latest kind of summer season of skins, one went particularly viral, which was that of Captain America. And the reason for it is because he's a member, his appendage, whatever you want to call it, his soldier,
3: Super soldier.
6: It was particularly prominent, let's say, to the point of, like, absurdity.
4: It has physics. It was.
5: Doesn't it?
4: It has physics. Well, my opinion is that, you know, non-men have been dealing with this kind of crap with their boobs jiggling about this whole time. This just would have made the playing field a little bit more equal in one game. And they've got to take that away from us too. So
3: I know. I really like the original Sentinel of Liberty beneath his thighs.
4: Not what you call it.
6: But yes, nothing good can last forever, and pretty quickly there seemed to be updated art and patches that shrunk. There's still significant bulge.
7: He's still packing.
5: It's not gone, to be clear. It is not gone.
4: It's still the most prominent, like, noticeable thing about this outfit.
6: Now, yeah. I have interestingly read a lot of theories surrounding this stuff.
3: Of course you have. Theories. Visual so theories, I'm
6: there's
3: sure.
6: There's the obvious theory of somebody complained and they have addressed said complaint without ever making a public statement. There was some kind of concept art, I don't know, or whatever, character art that actually showed the new member kind of clipping through a chair. And so there was a suggestion of, oh, they made it too big to actually interact with the world around him. And so they've reduced it for that specifically.
5: They life so hard.
4: Yeah.
3: Or the dong was so strong, it went through the chair.
5: Do you guys remember in the Olympics when that guy did the high jump?
7: And
3: he got clipped on. Yeah.
5: Yeah. Yeah. That would happen to Captain America.
6: Exactly.
3: Yeah, definitely.
6: The third potential option here is that the original was either a bit of a goof or a glitch itself. We've actually got the image in front of us. Sorry for all those playing at home.
5: I just don't think the difference is substantial enough for me to be like, yeah, that's a bug.
6: But
5: that's
6: it kind of does, especially at the top of the waistband. It kind of looks like, you know those Photoshops where somebody stretches and pulls something?
5: Let me have a closer look.
7: It's been skewed
6: Skewed.
7: I think you're right with
3: Bree investigate an image harder.
7: I think some poor QA engineer submitted a bug ticket and had to write reduced size of Captain America's massive member.
5: I mean, what I think is interesting is let's get deep into this, is that the shape has changed.
7: Yeah, it points
5: between
7: up now.
5: Them. Yeah,
7: it's a little perkier.
5: Yeah,
3: yeah.
5: What's that about,
7: Captain?
5: Captain America. I want a statement.
4: In the first image, he just wasn't wearing his like cup. You know,
5: He kept getting kicked.
4: Yeah,
5: in his junk.
4: And so he was like, okay, obviously I need a cod piece. And then the second one is him wearing the cod piece.
5: There's lore.
6: There you go.
3: I mean, there are gays in this design team. That's all that guaranteed from this. Without you know question. What I mean?
6: Like that. I tell you what, it is nice that this game is sexualizing the male characters just as I'm hard glad. And viciously as the female. That is the equality we've been striving for.
5: Yes.
3: We did it, y'all.
6: We did it.
3: We saved the world.
7: One bolt at a time.
3: One bolt at a time.
5: Yeah.
7: That's Captain America's motto, right?
3: Yeah, I think so. That makes sense to me. Yeah. Elliot, what else is happening in the gaming news this week?
6: Oh, you don't want to just talk about this?
3: I do. I have all the time in the world.
6: Going back to kind of layoffs, although in a different context, there has been the United Video Game Workers Union. They've announced a fund for laid off employees, which is a really nice, awesome, cool thing that seems to be happening. But yeah, following years roiled by shocking numbers of job losses in the video game industry, the United Video Game Workers Union has announced a new fund to help impacted workers called the Game Workers Hardship Fund. It is available for employees, both former and current, in the video game industry in the US and Canada if they have been impacted by industry layoffs anytime since 2024. The objective of the fund is to assist and compensate anybody who has experienced financial hardship due to video game layoffs. You don't need to have directly lost your job due to a round of layoffs. However, those who have lost their jobs will be prioritized. So it's kind of like a union doing what unions are supposed to do, which is look after the workers and raising funds to hopefully be able to generate some income for people who have lost their job and are in financial hardship because of it. But yeah, the fund has two available tiers, small fund tier, which provides up to $1,000, which is about 1400 AUD, and up to a major expenses tier, which can reach up to $5,000 or 7200 AUD, which is nice. It's good that this kind of work is being done. I hope they develop a pool of money to make an impact here, because that's a lot of people that might be asking for this.
4: I am really glad to see some stories like this begin to pop up. I mean, it's the old adage of the squeaky wheel gets the grease. You know, like the video game industry is squeaking right now very, very loudly. And the more it does, the more ammo, I guess, it gives to workers to unionize, and you know, it puts more eyeballs on the issue, so those unions will get more support and more funding to do what they want to do. So I really hope to see more of this in the future.
6: Yeah, so you know, if there was ever a time to join a union and to help shore up some resources to support an industry that is really struggling right now, well, the workers are, I'm sure the big wigs are still making their money, but this is a great opportunity. And another showcase why unionization is really important in the games industry, because we just keep hearing stories of crunch culture and, you know, no job security and, you know, all these things that are impacting game workers, and they deserve better, you know, just like any industry.
7: Especially with the brutality and suddenness of a lot of these layoffs, like a lot of them aren't redundancies, their contracts getting suddenly ended. So it is people suddenly without a job that might not have an emergency fund. Mm. So having something like an extra $1,000 to go towards bills if you just lost your job suddenly and unexpectedly.
6: Keeps you going just for a little bit longer to help get your, you know, keep you going. Luke, did you play Mario Kart Tour? I feel like you did. No?
3: No.
6: Oh.
5: Who did?
7: I did.
5: Oh,
3: David.
5: There you go.
6: Hang on, let me start again.
3: Start again.
6: David.
7: Why, yes.
6: Did you play Mario Kart Tour?
7: Why, Elliot, yes, I did.
6: Wow.
7: Wow.
6: Did you know you can't for much longer?
7: Oh, no. Wow. Why don't you just punch me in the face?
6: So 7 years after its release, Nintendo has announced that Mario Kart Tour will shut down this year. Mario mobile game lets players play Mario Kart on their phones, but it received mixed reviews from critics. Now fans have a few months left to experience Mario Kart on mobile before it's gone for good. So Nintendo announced the news on the official Mario Kart Tour website. The game will officially shut down 11 p.m. PT on September 29th. So that's 4 p.m. Australian Eastern Standard Time the following day. The company also thanked players for supporting the game throughout its run. At the moment, Nintendo has yet to confirm if an online version of the game would exist, which, you know, they should do. Come on, y'all. Similar to what Animal Crossing Pocket Camp did when that one shut down its live services in 2024. Obviously, this means that, you know, they're going to... soon or eventually remove the kind of in-game currencies and the season passes and all those extra things that go along with it, and stop that from, you know, people from buying that, which they can no longer obviously redeem further into the future. But yeah, it's just another case of a video game being shut down, and we don't see this happen from Nintendo all that often, so it is of note as well.
7: Yeah, and I think it would work as an offline game if they wouldn't take a ton of editing as well. There is currencies and there is multiplayer and lots of kind of online features to it, but the tracks are all, it's Mario Kart that you control with one hand, and it's played in portrait mode as well, so I remember it being quite critically kind of like, what is this and why are we not having our phones landscape and playing it like we would play a driving game? Instead, it's kind of more like Super Mario Run, where you just control it with one finger.
6: Right.
4: Odd.
7: Yeah, it was quite odd.
6: It's kind of nice in a weird way that it's different.
7: Yeah, and it's a lot of the tracks from it have been included in Mario Kart 8 Deluxe for the Switch One Mario Kart in their expansion pass. So a lot of those tracks are from Tour. They don't really...
5: Still crunchy. Yeah. I remember seeing that, like, the when you play them on the Switch, they... You go, oh, this one doesn't look very good. Yeah. And it's because they came from the mobile game.
7: And they were designed for mobile devices and upscaled. So all the Yoshis and stuff look massive, which is very
5: funny. Yeah.
3: It's interesting, though, because it did surpass over 200 million lifetime downloads and $200 million in lifetime revenue. So it made them money and people downloaded it.
7: Yeah.
3: So
4: reviewing.
5: I think it's more that it made them money.
3: It's done.
5: And it is no longer making them money.
3: Or not enough to justify keeping it running.
6: I wonder if the release of World, like, people shifted their attention to that.
3: Well, probably because, you know, when this came out in 2019, we're still playing like the, you know, second version of Mario Kart 8, right? So it might have felt like, oh, this is new and on a different platform. And, you know, Nintendo invested in mobile a bit with a few different games. And now, yeah, I guess Switch 2 is here. Mario Kart World came out. It's got new modes and new features. It's like, well, who's playing the mobile version of Mario Kart today in 2026, you know?
7: And they want people to be buying Switch 2s and playing Mario Kart World as well.
3: That's true.
7: They want them to get off their phones and buy Switch.
3: Well, that's a good point, too. Maybe they're like, crap, we want people to not play this anymore, but buy the console, you know?
5: It was too good.
6: That's the problem.
3: Imagine. Elliot, that's the big gaming news of the week. Thank you for delivering that to me.
6: No problem.
3: With a smile on your face.
6: Yeah.
3: We got some more gaming stuff to talk about. We're talking about the games that are coming out before getting stuck into our big birthday trivia spectacular right here on Checkpoint on Joy.
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6: We're here looking at the video games coming out the week starting Monday, July 13. On July 14, we've got Detopia coming to PC, PlayStation 5, Xbox Series X and S, Nintendo Switch 1, and Nintendo Switch 2. 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
6: Also on July 15, we've got The Mound, Omen of Cthulhu coming to PC, PlayStation 5 and Xbox Series X and S. In the cursed and hostile jungle, danger lurks around every corner. 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
6: And those are the games coming out the week starting Monday, July 13.
3: Not a bad little week, I would say.
6: Some new voices on the mic as well.
3: Well, they're back.
6: Returning.
3: Back again. Voices. Austin, Bree, and Charlie. Tugging and you're away. Still here, Elliot.
6: As are you.
3: Charlie, from this list of games, what's a standout for you, my love?
13: I previewed this probably about like 6 months ago.
3: Yeah.
13: Really, really fun, cool game that is definitely just following the rule of cool there, where it's, you know, all style and all pizzazz, where you're just controlling a train in Tony Hawk Pro Skater-esque fashion, but on these linear paths where you're, you know, doing objectives along your runs in missions and, you know, kickflipping and wall riding, and it just looks ridiculous. Set in Japan, place I not long ago went to, so I'm already missing that a lot, and just really cool, good-loving vibes here.
3: I mean, this is a game, it's super colourful, cel-shaded vibes, you are, like, battling against mechs, you at one point, like, jump onto a Ferris wheel, and you become the Ferris wheel for a while, like, it is over-the-top, insane, like, very Japanese vibes for sure, but made by a European studio, which is interesting. But they've definitely nailed that sort of over-the-top, colourful, crazy Japanese aesthetic that they're going for here. It looks like a lot of fun.
5: I just love watching that train, like, grinding like a skateboard.
3: Yeah.
5: It's so good.
6: It's such a cool image. It's so silly, but really satisfying. Like, it's almost like all style, like 100% go, style. And I'm kind of here for that kind of experience at the moment. Like, I just want something that feels visceral and fun and dumb.
5: Yeah.
14: Do we know what, like, the meta structure of this game
6: it
14: is? Like, I'm just curious. Like, does it have, like, a story? Like,
13: yeah, you're like amateur, like, train driver, and you're, like, joining the big leagues.
5: You play,
13: right?
5: You drive a Densha.
3: But there's this post apocalyptic thing where you're, like, on this planet where the only way to survive is by Densha attacking or whatever because everyone's left to a different planet or something. There's some weird, like, story to it as well.
5: I like the idea of a world where there's only trains.
3: Mm.
5: You know.
6: And Ferris wheels.
14: Yeah. Makes you think, doesn't it?
5: Yeah.
3: Austin, what else on the list has caught your attention?
14: Look, I better be honest. I reckon Moss, the Forgotten Relic. I used to work at a virtual reality arcade way back in the day, and we had a whole bunch of games that people were very, very bad at. And there was a few, you know, days where we'd hang out and we'd play, like, the good VR games that the general public, like, weren't ready for yet, you know, kind of very Back to the Future style. And Moss was one of those games. Like, it's just a really great VR title. Quill is a really cute little character. It's got some good puzzles. It, you know, it's just a good game. And I think, like, considering VR in many ways is really struggling, a lot of VR studios, this makes sense to, you know, relaunch it as a flat screen game, combine Moss 1 and Moss 2. Like, I think that this coming to a wider audience is actually just, like, a really exciting, you know, thing. And we don't get enough of these, like, kind of, like, third-person, puzzler, dungeon-y type games in general. And I think, like, this would be a great one to, like, play with a kid or a younger gamer, you know, bit of a throwback vibe.
3: Well, by nature of any VR title is you're launching to a limited audience, you know. 100%. At-home VR is still, as you said, struggling. People don't have the money or the time to invest in a VR headset. And, you know, this game for a lot of people has been locked away for years despite looking adorable and, like, a lot of people's jam and, like, cute little mouse platformer puzzler. Like, this is all stuff that we like, but people haven't had the means to play it before. And now it's a bundle of both games on flat screen, that's a slam dunk.
13: I just 100%. Hope it translates well to flat screen, because, you know, those games were very tactile because it's this pullback camera where you're looking almost in on this, like, diagram kind of set, diorama kind of set, that I hope that it still has that vibe there for sure.
3: Yeah, Bree, what say you?
12: I'm kind of interested in Go-Go Town.
3: Could have picked that for
6: you. As you should.
12: I mean, yeah, that's classic me.
3: Aussie game, love that.
12: Yeah, and it looks really cute. I'm really, it seems to be like a sort of like city builder, but it's one of those ones where you're a bit more involved. You're less zoomed out and more down, boots on the ground, you know? And what I think's really cool is that it's got co-op. Because that's the thing that people have been asking for from like Animal Crossing and stuff for like a really long time. Because while Animal Crossing has co-op, you can't really build together. I think you can now in like the new thing, but the
14: co-op for New Horizons was a nightmare.
12: Exactly, like, it's a bit of a mess.
14: I can't think of any online system that worked worse, to be honest.
12: Yeah, and you had very limited freedom when you were building multiplayer stuff, and so I think if this game allows multiple people to build freely together, I think it could be a big hit.
3: I spoke to the devs about this, and it's not the kind of co-op where you have to work on like the same thing at the same time all the time. You can pretty much just go and do your own thing, come together and work on stuff together, right?
12: Yeah. So they've really got that. That could be a slam dunk. Like, I think that's what everyone has been kind of wanting from these experiences, is a way to be able to play cooperatively but not have it feel like the experience is being altered to make it co-op friendly. I think this one could be really good.
3: I also love that you just come to the town and then you randomly luck into being the mayor because the other mayor's not there. It's giving like political spill in Australia. I like that. Elliot, what else is key on this list for you?
6: Well, one co-op game to another, Hippo 2 is releasing. I never played the original, but this is the first foray into online co-op that they're doing. And this is like a 2D platformer, which is very physics-based and very silly and very dumb, where you're, you know, attaching yourself to your co-op partner and swinging around, and that's how you make forward progress within the game. Obviously, there's availability to sabotage your co-op partner, which I love and will probably engage in if I ever play this game. But other than that, it just does look like a bit of a dumb, silly, fun time. I don't know how long this gameplay would sustain my interest, so I hope it's kind of a shorter experience. I do know the original Hippo was kind of beloved, but it was a tiny, tiny game. So surely building on that foundation, that format, like hopefully they're keeping it concise and tight and cool like that.
13: Games in this kind of niche or corner do quite work. Pico Park is another one that's very much in the vein of this, where it is just a co-op puzzle platformer thing where you can kind of wreak havoc. And yeah, I hope it does well for itself.
6: Mm. It looks ungainly, and I love that.
3: It's true.
14: It's got big like stick fight or like spider heck energy as well in the like competitive parts. Like honestly, even if the main story is like short and sweet, and then there's just a bunch of like versus levels, I think that would be great at like a house party.
3: Tell you what though, Annapurna, one of our favorite indie publishers, they've got a new one, Detopia. This looks pretty cute, like a calm, interesting looking puzzler.
6: It looks very introspective.
12: It's very clean.
6: It's very clean.
12: You know?
6: It's a good-looking title and looks really interesting. I'm not convinced that I understand what's happening, like, looking at a trailer as far as,
13: doesn't
6: like,
13: give you much narrative. To go, does it?
3: Yeah, there's, like, some sort of literal, like, on-screen puzzles, like, connecting lines with hexagons and stuff like that. It's literally set in this world where life is curated by AI to maximize happiness, real. But, you know, hopefully it has some interesting things to say about that.
12: It has a very good cat.
3: It has a very good chubby cat, I appreciate. But, you know, I think, again, Annapurna, for my money, they have a good track record with, like, interesting puzzles. They don't always stick the landing, but they have cool ideas, and this looks really interesting to me.
6: Dare say this game will have something intelligent to say. I'm hoping anyway, because, you know, if you're tackling a subject like this, like, have something to say by the end of it.
3: Yeah.
6: And depending on the payoff on that will really depend on the success of a title like this.
3: Yeah, but fingers crossed for that one for sure, Detopia. One that probably has a little bit less to say, but looks like it could be fun, is The Mound.
12: I am the Omen
3: of Cthulhu.
12: I don't like the name.
13: I love survival games, and I'm sick of survival games.
3: Well, is it survival? It's a co-op.
13: It looks like it's a co-op survival game.
6: I think it's a survival game.
13: With Cthulhu stuff.
3: It's just extraction-y vibes, like co-op extraction.
13: Yeah, the other famously unflooded genre.
3: I mean, I'd play extraction over survival, just saying. But no, I mean, look, I do like a co-op horror game, though. Like, you know, it does allow for some cool moments of trying to figure things out. Like, it's giving me kind of like a Hunt Showdown energy in a way. Except I know this doesn't have the PvP component to it. This really is just a co-op PvE. Oh, does it?
14: Well, like, I'm just saying, like, evidently people people be, you know, if it's got a Call of Cthulhu, I saw stuff online about, like, this has got, like, oh, you know, try and trick you into going up against your teammates. So, like, maybe you could drop in
3: stuff?
14: And just, yeah, maybe you could just drop in and something? Kill your mates if you wanted to.
3: I mean, I've always loved the sanity thing. Like, Eternal Darkness, Sanity's Requiem back on the GameCube. Like, I love the idea of that, like, the game plays tricks on you as you're playing, and the fact that you're co-op, it means you could, you know, accidentally shoot your friend when you think it's an enemy because of that sanity stuff. Like, there's some room there for some creativity and some fun. I don't want to write this off completely.
13: I wish it looked a little nicer. It just looks very, like, muddy and brown and grey and boring.
6: Yeah, that's kind of Cthulhu visuals, though. Like,
14: is it Cthulhu?
13: Cthulhu is meant to be incomprehensible. Like, I can tell you what this is. It looks ugly.
14: Is it Cthulhu or is it the other uncomprehensible horror Unreal Engine 5?
13: Yeah.
5: And I think it's more creepy and less wet. And I think Cthulhu should be wet.
3: You want to be moister.
5: Yeah, Cthulhu should be moist.
6: My main concern...
7: You want the mound to be moist?
3: Should we call the moist?
5: You know it.
13: The mound of moist.
6: Not to dogpile on the mound too much, but my main concern is that looking at some of the gameplay footage just looked a bit like...
13: Yeah.
6: A little bit too jank for me. And especially if this is going to be like a, you know, hardcore survival or extraction or whatever it is. Like, I just don't want to be fighting the game's own systems.
5: Yeah.
7: Mm.
6: It just felt a little bit...
13: You say that as a Vampire the Masquerade fan.
6: Yeah, that's true.
3: Either way, a very interesting week of games coming out over the next week. Stay with us here on Checkpoint because we're going to be diving into our 12th birthday trivia spectacular. Super duper exciting, all that and more. Well, actually not more, just that. Here on Checkpoint on Joy.
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0: Yes, you are here on Checkpoint on Joy, giving a one-up to diversity in gaming as we guide you through the most exciting industry in the world, the video game industry, from a uniquely queer perspective. My name is Luke. Elliot, hello.
1: Hello, friend.
0: It's our birthday.
1: Happy birthday to you.
0: Happy birthday to Checkpoint, everybody. We've got a jam-packed studio here because, Elliot, we like to celebrate. Well, I like to celebrate in a very specific way.
1: Oh, I don't like to celebrate.
0: No, I didn't say that.
1: I'm walking out on this birthday party.
0: You're done. You're out of here. I respect it. I do. This will be a fun show. So every year, as I've done for every single year so far, I did it the first time, and then it's just kind of stuck. We do a Checkpoint Trivia Extravaganza, a great way to celebrate video games and Checkpoint and queerness and everything that we do.
1: And it's something fun that multiple people can take part in. So whether that's the 10 individuals currently packing this studio or people at home and playing along.
0: Yeah, we want you to play along too. So obviously we can't hear you and see your hands go up, but I can feel a tingle every time you do.
1: That's sweet.
0: Yeah.
2: There's a cream for that.
0: There is a cream for that. And I'm going to take some more now. But it is going to be a fun show, so thank you for joining us. It is 12 years of Checkpoint. Very proud of that fact. And with that, Elliot, I think we should just get stuck into the show. What do you think?
1: Let's do it.
0: Let's start it up. Just that for an hour. You are here on Checkpoint's Trivia Extravaganza. I am your host with the most, Luke. I'm super excited to get stuck into our birthday trivia episode. I've got four teams of willing, unwilling participants in front of me who are going to be taking on a bunch of trivia-related challenges. You might call them questions. That's probably what they're called. Elliot, you are a team captain because you're on a microphone. That's nice for you. Elliot's team is with Lisa and David.
1: It is.
0: And therefore, you've come up with a team name.
1: Our team name can only be chanted in sets of three. So let's do it.
3: L-E-D! L-E-D! L-E-D!
0: Okay. That was the most masculine thing you've ever done.
1: Thank you.
0: All three of you, actually. I'm super impressed. Team L-E-D, well done. Austin and Tom, hello. You're a team.
4: Hello, yes.
0: That's exciting. What's your team name?
4: Yeehaw.
0: Yeehaw.
4: Yes.
1: Yeehaw.
4: But like, no.
1: Oh,
4: well, that's your thing. I don't want any business with that. It's yeehaw.
0: No, that's fair.
4: It's refined.
1: Yeah, we won't have any fun.
0: Refined.
4: We will not be having fun on the cowboy team, please.
0: Is this a Red Dead Redemption reference or just...
4: Famously a game I do not like.
0: Perfect for you. Bree and Jared, a team I didn't expect, but I think it's all I need now. Tell me, what is your team name?
5: We are the Tragedians 2 : the Tragicking.
0: Okay.
5: We were the Tragedians last year and we didn't do very well.
0: All right.
5: We're here to redeem ourselves.
0: Here for some redemption?
5: Yeah.
6: Okay. This is some subtle foreshadowing for this time too.
5: Yeah. Yeah, it's going to go bad.
1: The smack talk already.
0: Right, I'm just going to call you the Tragic King for my own shorthand, but I'm happy for you. I love the sequel often better than the first is how it works, right? No, that's not true.
5: In the case of Shrek 2.
0: The Godfather as well?
5: Yeah.
6: Spider-Man 2.
7: But not for Cars 2.
0: There was a Cars 2?
6: Okay. There was.
0: And live action coming as well, right?
5: What? How?
0: I know. That's true. Look it up. Charlie and Edie, back with a vengeance. Edie, I think you've probably won the most trivias out of everyone here. Not to put pressure on you at all.
6: Oh, you know. No, it was nothing. Just let me humble brag a little. It was nothing.
0: Well, it's great to have you here. And what is your team name?
6: We're the Power Couple.
0: And what is your team name?
6: It's the same.
0: Yeah.
6: That was a good one.
0: There, you're very welcome. Let's get stuck into the trivia portion of this program. So all I want is raise your hand in the room if you know the answer. If you're at home, you can do that. I won't be able to see you. I'll try my best to keep my eyes on who puts their hand up first. And if it's a correct answer, I'll play this correct buzzer sound. If it's incorrect, I'll play this one. Pretty simple, right? The first round of trivia is going to be kind of a classic trivia questions kind of vibe. So no audio. You just take it all in. Take your time. Question one. What game had the original working title Race and Chase? Which video game had the original working title Race and Chase? Ooh, I started off strong. No one's got their hand up. This is amazing. Jared's tentative. You have a guess. There's no incorrect, you don't lose points for getting it wrong, by the way. So give it a crack. But if you give it a crack, your team will be the last one to give it another crack, right? Just to be fair. Jared, what do you think? Race and Chase?
4: I'm going to guess F-Zero.
0: That's not correct. That's a good guess, though, Race and Chase. David?
8: Is it Need for Speed?
0: That's a good guess too. It's also incorrect. I'm so, so sorry. But, I mean, you're on the right track. Get it? Because a racing game? No. No, no laughter. Charlie?
2: Burnout?
0: No. Burnout's another great guess. Austin and Tom, it is up to you if you want to give it a guess. Race
4: Should
0: and chase.
4: Should we confer at all? Like, no.
0: I don't have time for that. It's live radio, mate. So
4: GTA?
0: That's correct. It is. Race and Chase was the original working title for Grand Theft Auto in its very early stages. Well done. Team Yeehaw is on the board. So you do like Rockstar and Red Dead Redemption, Austin, because you got that
4: famous,
0: right.
4: Famous fan of Union Mustang.
0: Alrighty. I'm glad Cass isn't
4: alleged.
0: Oh, I'm glad Cass isn't here after her scary amount of Metacritic knowledge a couple of weeks ago. What is the lowest score? It's a multiple choice. What is the lowest scoring game on Metacritic for 2026 so far? Is it Fighting Force Collection? Is it Samson? Is it Tokyo Scramble? Is it Code Violet? Or is it 1348 Ex Vito? One of those games is the lowest scoring game on Metacritic so far for 2026. Jared, you put your hand up pretty quickly.
4: Code Violet?
0: It is Code Violet. It is correct.
6: That was going to be my guess too.
4: Oh, yeah, because that game's, I played a little bit. It's bad.
0: Oh, you played it? Oh my God, I'm so sorry. Why did you do? You spend money on that game?
4: I got it for free as like a joke birthday gift.
0: Okay, that's good.
6: Classic.
0: That's a
6: classic.
0: Good joke birthday gift. Code Violet, action adventure dinosaur game. Everyone wanted it to be Dino Crisis. Apparently it wasn't. Metacritic score of 29.
6: Ooh.
0: 29. That's one of the lowest, like, in a long time. Fun fact, Tokyo Scramble, don't know what that is, 41 Metacritic score. 1348 Ex Vito, a game that had a lot of potential when it was in a preview stage, had a 50 on Metacritic. Poor Samson, that's one that you reviewed, Lisa. What do you think Samson scored on Metacritic overall? The game was pretty average, right?
7: Yeah, I reckon maybe, what was the last one that you
0: 50.
7: Said?
0: 50.
7: Oh, probably around the 60 mark?
0: 51 for okay. Samson. Pretty well, low.
7: Being nice.
0: Yeah, and Fighting Force Collection, 53. So definitely some stinkers in 2026 so far. But good job, Tragic King, on the board. Good job, Jared. Question 3. In the Fallout series, what does the special character system stand for? Bree first with the hand. Now, Elliot thought about it and then put the hand down, hesitant. But okay. Bree, what does special character system stand for?
5: I have to like list the things in the acronym.
0: Yeah.
5: Okay. Strength, perception. Wait, let me write down the word special.
0: Yeah, that's fair. No. That's okay.
5: Okay. A strength, perception, electronic.
0: Great, sorry. You got two right. I'm not going to get no points for that, though. Elliot, you were next.
1: I think it's strength, perception, endurance, charisma, intelligence, agility, and languages.
0: Oh, no! You were so close!
1: I got the L.
0: I'm so sorry. Tom, what do you think? What's
2: Everything that Elliot said, but the L is luck.
0: That is correct. So I tell you what. It was a group effort, right? So
5: I legitimately was like, I thought agility started with an E.
0: That's okay.
6: Agility.
5: I was like, agility.
0: I'm going to give a half point to the Tragic King.
5: Yeah.
0: I'm going to give a half point to Elliot as
1: well. We'll take it.
0: And I'm going to give a half point for the finalizing of that one, because you kind of don't question my scoring system, Lisa.
7: I will always question you.
0: How dare you? Power couple not living up to their name so far, not on the board yet. Question 4. What do all of these have in common? God. Chapters of the Chosen, Realms of Revelation, Awakening of the Five Tribes. What do these things have in common? Chapters of the Chosen, Realms of Revelation, Awakening of the Five Tribes. David, you are first up for Team LED, LED, LED.
8: All of those games have the word of in the title.
0: That is true. That's not the answer I'm looking for, though. I'm so sorry. Do you have an actual answer as well?
8: No, or? that was genuinely. That's correct.
0: You can sit down. That's a good try, though. Edie, I believe you were next.
6: Luke, I'm so sorry, but my answer was literally going to be exactly the same, except I was going to go, they all have of the.
0: But Realms of Revelation does not have of the.
6: There
0: so you
6: go.
0: Are neither
6: one.
0: Funny nor smart. incorrect, Edie.
6: I'm sorry.
0: I'm sorry. I don't know why I'm like this. Anyone want to have a guess?
4: Mad with power.
0: Any other guesses for this one? Chapters of the Chosen, Realms of Revelation, Awakening of the Five Tribes. Someone that hasn't guessed yet. Bree, want to go?
5: Yeah. Are these like World of Warcraft expansions or something?
0: Good try. It's incorrect.
5: Thank you.
0: Austin, Tom, want to give it a crack?
5: That was a good try.
2: I know Chapters of the Chosen is the subtitle of one of the Dragon Quest games. Are these Dragon Quest games?
0: They are Dragon Quest games. Yay. Well done, Tom. Good job.
4: See, I wouldn't know that because I famously hate Dragon Quest.
0: I did that one for you, Jared. Just for you. All right. Next question. It's a multiple choice. How many Game of the Year awards did Clair Obscur Expedition 33 win last year? Was it 198? Was it 274? Was it 357? Or was it 436? Elliot, you had your hand up very quickly before I even read the multiple choice out.
1: Yeah, I was just going to take a stab in the dark.
0: Sure.
1: But now you've given me options.
0: You want to guess? Or? So 198, sure. 274, 357, or 436?
1: Let's go ludicrous. Let's go 436, baby.
0: That's correct. It was 436. It accomplished a historic Grand Slam by winning Game of the Year at the five major ceremonies, the Game Awards, Golden Joysticks, the BAFTA Game Awards.
5: Did you deduct the one they lost?
1: yeah.
0: I didn't make this number. I used the internet. before that, the game that won the most Game of the Year awards, as a bonus question, Elliot?
1: Last of Us Part 2.
0: Incorrect. Anyone want to give that crack? The game before Clair Obscur that won the most, Charlie?
2: Red Dead 2.
0: No, incorrect as well. That's okay. Austin?
4: Baldur's Gate 3.
0: No. Jared Bree, want to give a crack?
5: The Witcher 3?
0: No. That the actual, before that, you can guess again, anyway, Elliot.
1: Elden Ring.
0: It was Elden Ring, yes. So Elden Ring previously won 429 Game of the Year awards. But yeah, good job, Clair Obscur Expedition 33. Who actually got that right in the end? Elliot did. Write a note down for that one. Elliot, calm down. Another question coming up. What retro console is still being made and sold in Brazil to this very day? What retro console is still being made and sold in Brazil to this very day? Bree?
5: Isn't it the PS2?
0: It's incorrect.
5: Oh.
0: I mean, it might be, but I'm going more retro than that.
4: Oh, I was literally going to ask, what do you mean by retro? Because we might date some of us.
0: I am old, so just keep that in mind. Retro. Edie?
6: Total guess, but is it the original NES?
0: Incorrect. Okay. I'm so sorry. You want to give it a stab? Austin, Tom, LED, give it a crack. Retro console still being made and sold in Brazil to this very day.
7: Is it the Wii?
0: Nope. Wii's retro. Wow. Okay.
6: It is technically.
0: Okay, I guess so. Austin, Tom, give it a crack?
4: Yeah. Maybe GameCube?
0: Incorrect. It's actually the Sega Master System, you guys. The Sega Master System. They keep re-releasing it as a new iteration. Apparently, it's super affordable and practical and accessible to the console market to lower-income families. There's a lot of stuff around trading and consoles in Brazil in the early 90s that made it quite difficult. And to this day, they're still making new versions with new skins of the Sega Master System that kids are playing in Brazil. There you go. Fun fact. Let's keep going with a couple more questions, shall we? The original eight Street Fighter characters known as the World Warriors debuted in the 1991 arcade release of Street Fighter 2. Name all eight of them.
5: No.
0: Oh, Breeza said no.
2: I refuse.
0: So Charlie says no.
2: I abstain.
0: Anyone want to give this a crack? Eight original Street Fighter characters. I didn't mean to make this as hard.
1: We could probably do it as a team, like a group, right?
0: If you do it as a team, I'll give you all the point.
1: Well, do we do it one at a time? I'll do Chun-Li.
5: Yeah,
0: Chun-Li. The one I had. Chun-Li's one of them, yes.
8: Like Ken... and Ryu.
0: Yeah, they're both good ones, yeah.
4: Ryu, Ken, Chun-Li, Blanca, Vega.
0: No Vega, but Blanca was one of them. You got three left. Four.
6: Guile.
1: Zangief.
4: Yeah, Guile.
0: Guile and Zangief are both in there, correct?
4: Guys, come on. Dalsim. Scorpion, obviously.
0: We got two more.
6: Ish Bison?
4: Was Dan?
0: No.
4: No.
0: Two more.
8: Shrek?
0: two more characters that are both known for attacks used with their arms.
2: Oh, that sounds like Shrek. I think you're wrong.
0: Dalsim is another one. Not in Bison, funnily enough. One more.
6: The guy with the stretchy arms, but I'm not remembering his name.
0: Dalsim. You might have seen a meme to do with a sink and a sensor for this character. No?
2: Sorry, say that again.
0: I'm chronically online.
2: E-Honda?
0: Yeah, the sink sensors. Yeah, E-Honda, that's correct. It's a meme with the sink. You know how the sinks that you put your hand on, then they go off, and
6: so
0: the Honda doing
6: point
0: the
6: for that, right?
5: Oh, because he did the thing with.
0: Yeah, yeah, yeah, yeah, yeah, yeah, yeah, yeah, yeah,
5: yeah, yeah, yeah, yeah, yeah,
0: yeah, yeah, yeah, yeah,
4: 0 points.
0: All right, you all suck. We got more trivia coming at you right here on Checkpoint on Joy. Stay with us.
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0: Yes, you're here on Checkpoint on Joy, taking you through the Trivia Extravaganza for 2026, our 12th birthday today, which is pretty exciting. We've got a couple more general knowledge questions before we get stuck into the audio rounds. So next question on the board, I made these harder than I thought. I'm really sorry. I thought these were like doable. I feel bad a little bit. This next question, it's hard as well maybe. What was the first video game in history to feature a pacifist run option? What's the first? See, I've been doing this for 12 years, right? So what that means is I get to a point where questions have to be harder because I've done so many.
5: I have a question, not a sure. Attempt. Is this that the run was literally referred to as a pacifist run, or just that it allowed the option for passivity?
0: The second.
5: Okay.
0: It allowed for the option. So not Undertale. It's not, yeah, not Undertale. That is fair. Elliot?
1: I mean, there's definitely going to be an earlier option, but I know Dishonored had one.
0: Yeah, it's not Dishonored, I'm sorry, but it's a good guess.
11: Is it like Wizardry or something like that?
0: It's in that realm, but that's not right. But you're in the right track of like the older, yeah, for sure. Austin?
12: Ultima, maybe?
0: More information?
11: Ultima Online.
0: Nope.
12: Ultima 2?
0: You know what? I'm going to give you a Jared.
12: Ultima 4.
0: It is Ultima 4, Jared, you're right. Well done! No, I'm going to...
12: Stolen Valor.
0: I'm going to give a half point to Austin for that one. So this is, it was the Call of the Pioneer, it was Ultima 4. So most RPGs before that, you had to slaughter your enemies, of course. Ultima 4, you had an ethical spiritual journey. And to complete the game, you must embody the 8 virtues, including compassion, honor, and justice. You would lose virtue points and fail your quest if you slaughtered fleeing enemies, attacking innocent creatures, or initiating combat against non-evil foes.
12: I would argue that Pong is kind of a pacifist run, or Tetris even. You're not slaying anything in either of those games.
0: We haven't played Tetris 99 then, have you?
12: No, that's true.
0: Question 9. It's a multiple choice as well. What was the best-selling Nintendo 64 game? Was it Zelda Ocarina of Time? Was it Mario Kart 64? Was it Super Mario 64? Was it GoldenEye 007? Or was it Super Smash Bros? Charlie...
6: Oh, were you putting your hand up for me? Okay.
0: I love that. Look, put a hand up, look directly at you.
6: I'm just going to guess to say that it was Ocarina of Time.
0: Incorrect. I'm sorry. Ocarina of Time is 7.6 million sales, but not the highest selling title. Tom, go and give it a crack.
2: I reckon Mario 64.
0: It was Mario 64. That is correct.
12: So Mario 64. We are running away with it, guys.
0: You are. Mario 64 sold 11.6 million copies. Mario Kart 64, 9.8 million. GoldenEye, 8 million. Zelda, 7.6 million. And then Super Smash Bros., a measly 5 million. Get good, Super Smash Bros.
6: It did.
0: Yes, eventually it did. That's the general knowledge round. I'm going to shift over to some audio questions now. Same rules apply. I'm going to play a sound effect or a quote or a soundtrack from a video game. I'm going to kick off with a quote. For the quote section of this, I want to know what game it's from and ideally who said it as well. So not just the game, but the character that said the quote too. And with that, let's play the very first one.
13: Most of the time, I'm wondering if I'm doing what I'm supposed to be doing to have the optimal teenage experience.
0: I'm going to play it one more time for those playing at home.
13: Most of the time, I'm wondering if I'm doing what I'm supposed to be doing to have the optimal teenage experience.
0: Charlie, you were the first with your hand up. For sure, my dear.
11: I cannot for the life of me remember the character's name, but it's in Mixtape.
0: It is Mixtape. So I'll give you a point for that.
11: Alex.
0: It's not Alex. Okay. That's Life is Strange you're thinking of, and fair enough. Austin, you had your hand out. Do you know the character name?
14: Yeah, it's Rockford.
0: I'll put your mic on and try again. How's that?
12: Oh, yeah, it's Rockford.
0: Stacey Rockford would be the name of the character. So you know what?
12: No one calls her Stacey. Come on.
0: No, I'll give you both a half point because you both got one of the parts of that correctly, but that was from Mixtape, and just hearing her speak makes me cringe because that game.
11: You're wrong.
0: The dialogue is just, oof.
11: You're wrong.
6: It's literally fine.
0: It's totally, literally fine. Let's get stuck into the next quote for y'all. Who is this and what game is it from?
15: The things we endure make us what we are. But a ghost chooses who they will become. And you will know my name.
0: got slightly more obvious as the quote went on. Jared, you were first with your hand up. Who is that?
14: I don't know her name, but this is Erika Ishii in Ghost of Yotei.
0: You know the actor's name, which is something, I guess.
14: I'll take that point.
0: So, I mean, I'll give you half a point for knowing that one. Charlie, you were next up with your hand, so...
11: Atsu.
0: It is Atsu. That is correct. That was Atsu from Ghost of Yotei. Good job. I'm happy with this being a team situation. Mm. If you get half each, that's okay. I'll let that slide. Let's get stuck into the next one.
16: I know what your plan is. I'm not going to let you do it. Seen any strange men in all black tactical gear, night vision goggles?
17: No, I have not.
16: They're working for Trinity Biotech, abducting people.
17: You have a very active imagination.
0: Charlie, you were first with your hand up for that one. Who's that?
11: Mick from The Drifter.
0: That is correct. That is Mick from The Drifter. I love his voice so much. Like, I just, even listening to the trailers to get the quote, I was just, oh, it's so Australian. I love it so much. David, you, of course, reviewed that game. Love a bit of Mick.
8: Love that game. Love that guy.
0: Incredible voice actor. Yeah. Amazing stuff.
4: Australian? Isn't the voice actor not Australian?
8: Yeah.
0: Oh, is that true?
4: Yeah.
0: Oh, I didn't know that.
8: It's incredible. It's incredible accent.
0: He nails it.
8: Absolutely.
0: Dude.
8: Yeah, every voice actor in that game is just phenomenal.
0: Holy hell. Beautiful. That's crazy. Well done. Good job, Charlie. Another point on the board.
8: Boss.
0: I knew the power couple would claw this back when the audio questions came in. That's usually what goes down. Warning to everybody else. Let's play the next quote from this one.
18: What kind of clothes do you like? Is your suit your favorite?
19: Favorite? This is more like a uniform than anything. I'm not wearing it to look cool. Just gotta get the job done.
18: Really? That's boring. Let's find something that suits you better.
19: Oh, here we go.
0: Charlie, you again first with your hand up for that,
11: that
0: one.
11: Is
0: what
11: Diana
0: was that?
11: And Hugh from Pragmata.
0: That is Diana and Hugh from Pragmata. That is absolutely correct. Cute little Diana, little AI kind of chick, little girl.
11: Looks creature. Like Megan.
0: Looks like Megan, kind of, but without the dance routines, which I think is good for everybody involved. But that was her and Hugh. They have a lot of really cute father-daughter style interactions throughout that game. Underrated game, Pragmata, for my money. Let's get stuck into the next quote for this one today.
20: I feel quite hungry!
0: Charlie was first with the hand up. I'm so sorry. Dominating this round. Charlie, what was that?
11: It's killing me that I don't know the protag's name right now. I know the other character, but it's the guy from Kingdom Come Deliverance.
0: That's
11: true.
0: It was two. It's true. Anyone know the character name?
21: It's Hans Capone.
11: No, that's no, the other guy.
0: Right.
11: That's the
0: right.
11: other guy.
0: Tom?
2: I'm taking a stab at the. Is it Henry? I've not played the game.
11: No,
0: it's Henry.
11: Henry.
0: It is Henry. Good job.
2: Sorry. I know that from.
0: That's right, another half point for both. So well done. That was.
11: I do
0: Henry.
11: Love the feeling quite hungry quote. I reference it.
0: It's like during combat,
6: she literally
0: right?
6: Says
0: like
6: it all the time at home.
20: I feel quite
11: it's
20: hungry.
11: It's true.
0: Like yeah, that's me.
11: It's true. I slam my cutlery on the table and I say to Edie, "I'm feeling quite hungry."
0: Oh, Edie, I'm so sorry. let's get into the next one here. Here we go.
22: I only came in as I thought we were playing Magic: The Gathering tonight. I am hoping we still may.
0: I'm just going to play it one more time for those playing at home.
22: I only came in as I thought we were playing Magic: The Gathering tonight. I am hoping we still may.
0: Jared, you were first with your hand up for that one.
14: The only redeeming part of this game, Phenomaman from Dispatch.
6: Wow. Controversial.
14: I hate this game.
0: Wow. I mean, that I was like Phenomaman from Dispatch. Yeah. We'll talk offline about your points of view on that game. That's great. But yeah,
11: they
0: interesting.
11: They didn't find it phenomenal.
14: I'm obsessed with Travis Willingham, so that's really the only reason I played the game.
0: Well done. So they're all, that's all good. So we're going to now play some sound effects for y'all. So we're done with the quote game. This will be a sound effect from a video game. Just tell me what the video game

0: I heard that. Eating the banana. And then him eating it. Oh, no, that's also me and Charlie. So
1: in DK64, he didn't eat the golden banana.
0: No. That's good.
1: Don't be ridiculous.
0: That's great trivia. You idiot. Get out, you non-gamer. Can I play another sound effect for you? Tell me, what is this and what game is it from? I'm going to play it again. Bree, I'm going to go to you because you were close to first and you're super losing, so.
2: I know this, but I don't know.
0: That's
2: wait,
0: okay.
2: Wait, let me think. It's from a video game that I've played. What video games have I played?
1: Get off the pot.
0: Great, Charlie and Edie,
1: get
0: you
1: off
0: were
1: the
0: next.
1: Pot. It's from Hades.
0: Okay. Oh. What is it, though?
1: Oh, it's drinking water, right? It's recovering your health.
0: Yeah, it's the HP fountain.
1: Yeah.
0: Well done. That was the H fountain. Hades or Hades 2. Pretty sure it's the same sound effect, so I'm not going
3: to... Go
0: not going to call that one. We got one more sound effects audio question coming at you, so tell me, what is this?

0: Ooh, nostalgia. Brie, what is that?
1: That's me turning on my PS2.
0: That is exactly Brie specifically.
2: Is that also when it like doesn't work? Because the noise after sounds like when the disc is in red.
3: It goes red and asks you to insert a format disc.
0: Yeah, which I heard a lot because I used to have mods and backups of my games when I was a child.
1: I used to borrow my games borrow my games from Blockbuster.
0: Oh.
1: So I would do that also because it couldn't read them.
0: There you go. Well, that's the first part of the audio round. I'm going to ask you a question now. It's going to be an ongoing question. So this is where you're going to need to write some stuff down. It is a challenging one. I'm not going to lie. And so I don't want you to write down, even though there's 20 possible answers for this, you can only write down a max of 30 things. Okay, don't write more than 30 things.
1: Sunglasses on.
0: You're all like, what the hell's going on here? What I want for this ongoing question is, I want you to tell me what are the top 20 most wish-listed upcoming Steam games right now. Oh, okay. So this is an ongoing question, so I'm going to come back to this at the very end of the show. Austin, you have a question about the question?
4: Yeah, does this include games that are out? Currently wishlisted?
2: And sorry, only on Steam?
0: No, it's upcoming games, currently released Steam? On Steam. Yes, so wishlisted upcoming games on Steam. So not released yet. I've got the list of 20, and you get a point for each one that you get right. So this could be won and lost with this round, and you have between now and the end of the program to think of as many as you possibly can. Think about big games that are coming out. I'm going to give you a clue, okay? 7 of the games on this list have release dates, okay? Which means they're probably coming out soonish, at least in the next 6 to 9 months, right? And 7 of these titles are AAA games. That was a cackle.
1: Oh, I thought that was you saying that these games have release dates, and then there's the AAA games that don't have release dates.
0: I mean, the quiz is a crossover, I'm not going to say, but yeah, there's 7 of these AAA games, and 7 of them are they actually have release dates. So lots of them could have been on the wish list for a particularly long time. And with that, we're going to come back with some more gaming trivia right here on Checkpoint on Joy.
5: 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July 14th is International Non-Binary People's Day, a day to recognise and celebrate the experiences and triumphs of the non-binary community while further campaigning for understanding and acceptance. 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
0: Yes, you are here on Checkpoint on Joy. It is our 12th birthday today. Woo! That's right. Get excited. We're taking you through some.

0: checkpoint trivia, and it's proving to be more challenging than I anticipated, but that's okay. We've got a lot more questions and audio round to come. Quick update of the scores. LED, 2.5 points.
1: Hey.
0: Tragic King, 5 points.
2: Yeah, not bad.
0: Power Couple, 5.5 points.
2: We're coming up.
0: Yeehaw, 6.
3: Hey.
4: Yeehaw.
0: It's close. It's real close. I'm not going to lie. So it's still anyone's game, especially with the top 20 wish-listed games on Steam lingering. There could be a lot of points won in that round. That is for sure. And with that, we're going to play some music for you now. These are all going to be soundtracks from video games. They're not necessarily a main theme. They could just be featured in the game somewhere. So I'm going to play the soundtrack. And again, first with the hand up, we'll have a chance to guess what it is. Let's get stuck into the very first soundtrack that we're going to hear today.

0: We'll leave it play in the background a little bit while I go to our first hand up, which was Jared. What game is that?
1: This is from Resident Evil HD Remake.
0: That's very specific. I would have accepted just Resident Evil.
2: Which port? Name the port.
1: This is the GameCube. This is the save room theme.
0: It is the save room theme. That is absolutely correct, Jared. Well done. That's our first soundtrack question. Let's play another one. Tell me, what game is this?

0: Jared, you had your hand up first again for this one.
1: Yeah, half-handedly, I'll say. I'm guessing based on the synth tones, this might be like The Drifter.
0: It's not The Drifter, I'm sorry. It's a good guess though, but incorrect. I'm sorry. Charlie?
2: I'm going to throw this out. I know it's not the answer, but it's these vibes. It's definitely Deus Ex. It's like a sci-fi, like
1: cyberpunky.
0: Incorrect. I'm sorry. It is not that. Anybody else want to give it a crack? Lisa, you want to give it a shot? Oh, come on. Come to the mic. Don't make it weird.
3: It's not. Oh my god! I don't know if it's like the rewind.
0: It's not correct. Whatever you're thinking, yeah. I'll tell you. I'm just gonna cut it off right there. But a good try. It's the right vibe, Austin.
4: It's not like Hotline Miami or something, is it?
0: It's not Hotline Miami.
2: Is this? And I swear this isn't a joke. Is this Concord?
0: It's not a joke. Okay. It's not Concord. Okay. That would have been very interesting, though. No, that was actually the soundtrack from Dying Light. Right, yeah. Now you hear it, right? Now
3: it was
0: you're
3: a
0: like,
3: vibe. I was bopping.
0: Honestly, it's a really good one.
2: Musically good in those games.
0: Yeah.
2: So it wasn't sci-fi at all.
0: It wasn't sci-fi at all.
2: Odd song for that vibe.
0: Yes. So that was another one. Let's get into another soundtrack here. What game is this?

0: All right, let's see. Jared, again, you were first. This one, you're definitely getting your hand up early for these. What is this?
1: This is Silent Hill 2, Theme of Laura.
0: That is absolutely correct. It is Silent Hill 2.
1: It's an absolute banger.
0: It's an all-time great. And this is actually the version for the remake as well, to those playing at home. Very well done. Good job. So we've had three soundtracks so far. Resident Evil, Dying Light, Silent Hill 2.
2: There's a theme.
0: Sensing a bit of a theme here.

0: Things getting real creepy here in studio. Charlie, give it a shot.
1: I haven't played this, and I'm just getting based off vibes. Chronos the New Dawn.
0: Good vibes, incorrect game. Austin?
2: Is this Dead Space?
0: It's Dead Space! Chronos the New Dawn's a pretty good shout, though. Yeah, that sci-fi, creepy horror vibes. That is the soundtrack of Dead Space. Well done, Austin. I'm impressed by that. All right, so you're getting the theme now. You kind of know what these soundtracks are. So it should help you at least if you're not sure of the game. At least you can sense the genre a little bit. Let's play the next one for you guys.

0: It's so effing good. Oh, Austin.
1: It's Alan Wake 2.
0: It is Alan Wake 2. I knew you would be right on the jump for that one.
1: Absolutely crazy that that's a part of the soundtrack.
2: It doesn't sound like it should be. No.
0: It's so good.
3: The entire soundtrack is triple platinum in my house.
0: Yeah. Honestly, it's amazing. And yeah, that's when you finish the first chapter of the game, this is the song that plays. Right. And it just sets the vibe for the rest of the experience.
3: I guess champion alive would have been too obvious, yeah. For...
0: Yeah, it would have been. I thought about it, and I was like, nah, come on now. But yeah, very cool indeed. That's Alan Wake 2
3: Even
0: for you.
3: Even would have guessed.
0: Yeah, let's get the next one running for you guys.

0: Elliot, you did put your head up pretty early. I don't know if you've established what this is in the meantime.
1: No,
0: for the last
1: 40
0: seconds.
1: I have not. Do I have to guess anyway?
0: Give a guess.
1: I embarrass myself?
0: Yes. That's part of this.
1: This is The Evil Within 2.
2: Would it be far off, like 5 times?
0: That's brutal. Edie, Charlie, why don't you give it a shot?
3: Oh, well, my hand wasn't up before Austin. Because I'm just going to take a
0: guess.
3: Total guess. Screamer?
0: Incorrect. Yeah, okay. Not a horror game, but good try. Austin?
2: Scream?
4: Is it
2: scary?
4: Death Stranding 2?
0: That's also not a horror game, but okay. Bree, Jared?
5: Do you have an
0: I gave you all the genre. I don't know where these guests are coming from.
5: I have a really random guess.
0: Yeah.
5: Is it Slitherhead?
0: That is a great guess. It's not correct.
5: It's just the vibes.
0: It's an older franchise. That's why the soundtrack's a bit lo-fi.
4: You
0: try again.
4: Yeah, Alone in the Dark.
0: That's a good guess. Not correct.
2: Resident Evil Requiem, like the new DLC they added. That's got
0: again.
2: Like
0: I just said it was an old game. So that's
2: it was an older franchise.
0: It's not Resident Evil again, mate. Anybody else want to give it a crack?
2: Siren.
0: Still no.
1: There's a Fatal Frame.
0: Still no. That was actually Parasite Eve. That's right. Parasite. Remember Parasite Eve?
4: Oh, that was my next guess.
0: Yeah,
4: for sure.
0: I know. Austin, I'll give you a point. Not really. I'm kidding. It's a bold-faced lie. I'm really sorry. But that's okay. It can't all be easy, guys. Come on. Let's get stuck into the next one, though.

0: Charlie, you're pretty quick with the hand up there, my love. What do you think this is?
1: Left 4 Dead 2?
0: It's Left 4 Dead, so I'm going to give it to you. It's close
2: the
0: enough.
2: Sting right at the start.
0: Yeah. It's like the menu music, pretty much.
2: Yeah.
0: Like you're waiting to play.
3: You've got to get the right episode to get that point.
2: Yeah. Con Air.
0: So, well done. I've got a couple more soundtracks to go here, but we're almost to the finish line in terms of this particular segment. So, let's play the next one, see if you can get this one right.

0: giving very, very horror, spooky energy, that's for sure. David, you're first with your hand up, my dear. What do you think this is?
1: Is that Alien Isolation?
0: It is Alien Isolation. Well done. Wow. Holy crap. That was giving so nothing. Wow.
2: I'm impressed.
1: My friend is obsessed with it and keeps sending me videos of dogs barking at the alien. I can't play it because it scares the absolute crap out of me.
0: Yes.
1: But yeah, it's very cute.
0: Well done. I'm very impressed by that. That was very, very good, David. LED on the board in this round, which we like. Everyone's on the board for this round, by the way, which is great to see. Got a couple more of these to go. What do you think this one is from?

0: Charlie, you're first with your hand up with this one. What is it?
1: Until Dawn.
0: It is correct. It is Until Dawn.
1: For a second, I was going to say the Dark Pictures theme that they had, because that one went hard too.
0: It did go hard.
2: No,
0: I just
2: imagine this one was specifically.
0: I just imagine like a producer being like, okay, we're going to sing a song about death. And they're like, oh, death. And that's like what they went with.
2: Song.
1: And they built it from there.
2: I will stress they did not invent that song.
1: No, they did.
0: I think I like the narrative that they did invent
1: those mixtape songs. Those all are original.
0: Oh, yeah, that makes sense too. We've got one more of these to go. Guess what game this is from.

0: Elliot, quick with the hand up, and the soundtrack doesn't change that much from what I'm playing right now, so I'm going to open it up to you, my friend.
1: Yeah, I'm pretty sure that's the Haunted Mansion level from Banjo-Kazooie 2.
2: Banjo-Kazooie 2!
1: That's what it's called.
0: Elliot, you are enduringly the worst thing that this show has. Charlie?
3: I'm going to tell her vibes. Fear?
0: Incorrect. Jared?
4: Amnesia?
0: Incorrect.
3: Oh, I think he gave it away.
0: No. Just same vibe, that's all. Austin, Tom, you got the opportunity.
5: Based on your reaction to Amnesia, Amnesia 2, The Dark Descent.
0: No, it's not Amnesia or anything in the Amnesia series, I'd say. It was more to the vibe of it. Brie, you're freaking out. I got to give it to you.
2: Soma?
0: No, Charlie?
3: That's literally what I was going to say.
0: No, Elliot, come on, last chance.
1: Outlast?
0: It's Outlast. Yeah. Well done. Oh, yeah, see, we had the same sort of vibe anyway. That's the.
6: I think you like to put the headphones on.
0: All right, that is the audio round for soundtracks. Well done. Everyone got 2 points for that. So no one progressed, but no one went backwards either.
4: Cool.
0: Yay.
4: Net zero.
0: Remember, for those playing at home, I'm looking for the top 20 most wishlisted games on Steam as of right now. So make sure you write them down. If you're playing at home, if you're in the studio, you should also do that because it actually impacts your fate in this game. And I'll come back with more trivia right here on Checkpoint on Joy.
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0: Yes, you're here on Checkpoint on Joy. It is our trivia extravaganza, and I'm not going to mess around. We're low on time. I've got a medley of weird things to play for you. In this file, that's 2 minutes long, there will be 8 different video games referenced. I want you to tell me what is happening, like what it is, and what video game it's from. So there you go when you hear this. Hopefully you can figure out what the hell's going on with this medley.

am the great mighty Pooh, and I'm going to throw my shit at you. A huge supply of tish comes from my chocolate.

0: That was the WTF medley for 2026. There's a lot of weird stuff in there. It's a fair bit going on. How do we feel? Do you feel like... how many do we get in that, do we think?
1: Like maybe two.
0: Two? Charlie, what did you
2: get? Six.
0: Six?
2: Or okay. Seven.
0: Austin and Thomas Shakey. Yeah. Team LED, how many do you reckon you got from that?
3: Probably also two.
0: Okay.
3: Maybe three.
0: I'll tell you what, I'm going to go around the room and you all get a point if you get it right, okay? So there's no competition as a first and whatever. So if you got them, you get the point. So a max of 8 points up for grabs. LED, what was one of the things that you heard on that file?
3: The Conker's Bad Fur Day. I am the Great and Mighty Pooh.
0: There's the Great Mighty Pooh. Absolutely. Classic. Well done. Let's go around the room. So Austin, Tom, what do you think?
4: I mean, there was the John Cena entrance music at the end.
0: It was the John Cena entrance music at the end. Charlie, John Cena featured in a lot of video games, just to let you know. Probably more than most protagonists, but that's okay. Bree and Jared, what do you think?
5: We had a trombone hero at one point.
2: Trombone champ.
5: Trombone champ.
0: Okay. Yeah, I'll tell you trombone hero, but it's trombone champ. That's okay.
3: Trombone simulator, because I couldn't think of what it was called.
0: If it was a trombone, I'll take it, okay?
2: There was a simulation of trombone.
0: That came out wrong. Charlie, Edie.
2: Benji at the start is from South of Midnight.
0: That is absolutely correct. Benji. South of Midnight. Anybody else got any more that we didn't say yet? Austin and Tom?
4: The Helldivers 2, injury.
2: Sweet Liberty?
4: Yeah. No, I think he said something about his leg,
0: that's right. Sweet Liberty, my leg. Very good. We got three more that we haven't identified yet. Anybody else, Charlie?
2: Is the K-pop sounding kind of one people of note?
0: Incorrect. I'm sorry. That's okay. Anybody else got any we haven't said yet? Okay, that's okay. I'm going to play the answer, and I'll go through each of them so you can hear what they actually were.
6: He was my brother. Benji's name.
0: It was South of Midnight, Benji.
6: He saw things different. He was my shame.
7: Sweet Liberty, my life.
0: It was Helldivers 2. Oh, it's a windy and sunny day. This is Big the Cat's fishing theme from Sonic Adventure.
8: I am the Great Mighty Pooh.
0: It's Conker's Bad Fur Day, the Great and Mighty Pooh.
8: My shit at you.
0: Sorry for the swearing, Elliot. This is the main theme from Lumineers Arise. Beautiful Careless Whisper from Trombone Champ. 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

0: So well done. So I want to go around the room. So LED, how many points did you get from that?
1: 7.
0: Be honest. I don't have time for your jokes, mate.
1: How many did we get, David?
2: I think we got 3.
0: 3? No worries. Well done. Yeehaw, how'd you go?
3: We also got 3.
0: 3? Good job. Tragicking?
4: We also got 3.
0: Oh, okay. Charlie,
5: sucks to everyone else because we got 5.
0: Woo! Whoa! Well
6: that was,
0: done.
6: That was all Charlie, by the way. The only one I knew out of any of that was Conker's Bad Bunny.
0: I put the big cat thing in for you. I don't know what's going on.
5: She doesn't like one.
6: I only like SA2.
0: All right, no worries. Last time I tried to make a trivia question for Edie. Anyway, yeah. That's okay. I thought Bree might have got a 2, to be honest, but that's okay.
4: No.
5: Big the Cat is my friend, so I should have gotten that one.
0: Holy crap. Okay. Earlier in the show, I asked you to write down the top 20 most wishlisted games on Steam. Let's go around the room real quick and try and just do one each that you reckon's on there. I'll tell you if it's right or not. Elliot, go on.
1: The Last Campfire.
0: Is not on there. I'm sorry.
5: What the hell is
0: Austin?
5: That?
0: Austin?
6: I thought that was number one.
3: Control Resident.
0: It is not on the top 20. I'm sorry.
7: Final Fantasy VII Retro.
0: Not on the top 20. I'm sorry. It doesn't matter.
5: Fable.
0: That is number 3 on the list. Very good. Look, I'm going to go through the list, all right? You're going to mark down the ones that you got right and tell me how many you got, okay? So, number 20 most wishlisted game, down to 1. Number 20 is Tomb Raider Legacy of Atlantis. Number 19 is a game called Over the Hill. True story. Number 18, Onimusha, Way of the Sword. Number 17, Persona 4 Revival. Number 16, Warhammer 40,000 Dawn of War 4. You PC lovers. Number 15 was Phantom Blade Zero. Number 14, Austin, Blood of Dawnwalker.
4: Yeah.
0: Number 13, close enough. Number 13, not a game, but the Steam Frame. The virtual reality headset, Steam Frame, is apparently. Steam Machine must have been there before, but now it's out.
4: Steam Machine, but I was like, it's already out.
0: Yep. Number 12 is Unrecord. That's been there for a couple of years, actually.
5: Never heard of it.
0: I know, right? Number 11, I compiled this list before Friday, so it's actually Assassin's Creed Black Flag Racing. I'm really sorry, but that's okay. There's 99 chances to get points. Number 10 was Resident Evil Veronica.
5: Yeah.
0: Number 9 is this very wet game called Ill.
1: Oh, yeah.
5: Not creepy, though.
4: It's real.
0: Number 8.
7: Still don't think it's
0: number 8 is Witchbrook.
5: Mm. Oh, yeah.
4: Oh, yeah.
0: Number 7 is Ark 2.
1: Oh, yeah.
5: Any day now. Any day now.
0: Number 6 is another Warhammer game, Total War Warhammer 40,000.
5: Total War Warhammer.
0: Yep. Total War Warhammer.
5: Warhammer.
0: What is it good for? Number 5, Kingmakers.
5: My game rules.
0: Number 4, Blight Survival. It's also been on
7: you're
0: the list for a couple
7: also
0: of years.
7: Not a
0: I wish
7: game.
0: I was. This makes me question like my knowledge of games because half of these are my own.
4: I don't know any of these.
0: Right. Number 3 was Fable. Well done, Charlie. That's good. Number 2 is a game called Light No Fire.
6: Never heard of
1: it.
0: You mentioned fire.
5: Is that what you meant?
0: Is that what you meant? Did you mean
1: that? Is that the Hello Games game?
0: Yeah.
1: Yeah, that's what I meant.
0: That's what you meant. The other one is not. That's already out.
5: Yeah, because that game was out like 6 years ago or something.
0: It's like a puzzle game. the number 1 is Deadlock.
4: Oh,
0: I know, right?
5: That's boring.
0: That's out.
5: It's early access.
0: Beta.
7: It's enclosed
3: people,
7: beta.
3: Yeah, people are playing it.
0: Look. You know what? I don't make the rules, except in this case, I do. And that's the list I've got. So, a big list of games there. How did we do at home? How many did we get? Elliot, how many did you get?
1: 1.
0: Wow. Yeehaw.
3: We got 2.
0: Hell yeah. Tragic.
3: I think you mean
7: 8
3: yeehaw.
7: Million.
3: We got 1.
4: 1.
0: Wow.
5: Power we got couple? The most again. We got 3.
4: We got 3.
0: Oh, wow. Elliot, as is customary, while I tell you the scores, can you talk about Checkpoint for a little bit?
1: Yay. We are 12 years old as of today, and we decide to celebrate by embarrassing all of the hosts with trivia that is ridiculously hard and designed to make us look like fools, myself in particular.
0: You're welcome.
1: But it has been an incredible 12 years. It's no like small achievement to have created a video game, independent media, whatever this is, and achieve 12 years of broadcasting.
5: Beautiful like, words.
1: Sorry. Like that's Hang the on. Best I can do on the fly. But it
0: well yeah. done.
1: Have I stalled?
0: That stalled me enough time. Thank you. Let's go through the final scores of the Checkpoint Trivia for 2026. In fourth place, LED with 8.5 points.
8: LED.
0: The Tragic King is next with 11 points in third place.
3: Yay.
0: In second place with 13 points. It's Yeehaw, which means Power Couple
5: Yeehaw.
0: With 15.5 points has won Checkpoint Trivia for 2026.
5: I told you we'd bring it back.
6: Yeah, living it up to our name.
0: And just for me, obviously Checkpoint lives and breathes because of you all listening at home, going to the website, supporting us throughout the years, saying hello at events like PAX. It means the world to us. We couldn't do this without y'all listening in every week. And if I can be slightly extra sentimental for a moment, Charlie... I don't want to put you on the spot too much, but Charlie's been a regular voice on Checkpoint for the last 7-8 years now. Is that right? 7 or 8 years, Charlie?
5: Seven.
0: Charlie's taking a break from Checkpoint for personal reasons, wants to focus on all the other good stuff life has on offer, and Charlie has been a massive contributor to Checkpoint over the years online and as a voice on the show. So for those who listen to the show frequently, you won't be hearing Charlie's voice as often, but I wanted to just extend a massive thank you to you, Charlie. You are one of my favourite people in the world, and I've loved having you on the show, on the website, and you will always be part of the Checkpoint family.
5: Also met Edie by here, my wife.
0: You also met your wife here?
6: Yeah, back off. Don't try to steal my wife.
0: I'll keep trying, but I can't help but look at it. Thank you all again for tuning in for Checkpoint Trivia. So a big shout out to our entire crew in the room here. Elliot, Lisa, David, Austin, Tom, Bree, Jared, Charlie, Edie. I'm Luke. Keep listening to great radio. Tune in next week for more Checkpoint goodness. And we'll be here for another 12 years, according to Elliot. So strap in for that. That is a threat, not a promise. And we'll catch you next time right here on Checkpoint. Bye.
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2: Hello, I'm David Cameron. Five teenagers have been injured after a car ran into a tree in East Tamworth in the New England region of New South Wales. The collision happened at about 8:40 last night. Three girls and two boys, all aged 17, were in the sedan. A girl suffered critical head injuries while a boy was thrown from the vehicle and sustained spinal injuries. Both were flown to John Hunter Hospital in Newcastle. One girl, believed to be the driver, has undergone mandatory testing. The emergency services in southern Spain say they're fighting a terrible and very complex fire. It's killed at least 12 people, with more than 20 still unaccounted for. The regional government has declared 3 days of mourning for the victims of the fire. The BBC's Guy Hedgeco reports.
3: This is already the worst fire the Andalusia region has ever seen in terms of human loss. There are fears the number of dead will rise. The bodies of four of the victims were found in a car. The authorities said they believe they were British because the steering wheel was on the right-hand side. Eight other people who are known to have died had tried to escape the flames on foot. Investigators have inspected a collapsed power cable, which was initially blamed for starting the blaze, but local technicians have said electricity was not running through it.
2: Ambulance Victoria says winter illnesses are contributing to a surge in demand. Speaking to the ABC, Ambulance Victoria acting CEO Tegwin McManamy has urged Victorians to only call 000 for serious or life-threatening illnesses or injuries. She says as well as a surge in patients, staffing is also affected.
4: It includes things like preventable illnesses such as flus and rhinoviruses, which we're seeing throughout the health system, and also, you know, health workers, including our Ambulance Victoria teams, along with our health system colleagues, also experience workforce illness.
2: The founder of Tasmania's Museum of Old and New Art has signed an agreement to develop an art museum in Thailand. David Walsh has signed the Memorandum of Understanding to develop Mona Bangkok, which will tap into the innovative creative spirit of the Hobart Institution. Tasmania's Premier Jeremy Rockliff is also in Thailand, saying he hopes the deal will see an influx of tourists to the state. Australian rock band Cold Chisel has announced the death of saxophone player Andy Bickers after a battle with cancer. In a social media post, the band said he was an incredible musician. They said he was a great person to be out on the road or out on the town with. As well as Cold Chisel, Bickers toured with artists such as Midnight Oil and Silverchair. A Queensland grassroots animal advocacy group says it's welcoming new and old members today. Action for Animals is hosting a local gathering in Brisbane. It aims to shape a more compassionate and sustainable future for all species. Co-organiser Kat Lawrence says the movement is gaining momentum.
5: We've got people with great experience, you know, amazing strategic minds and a great deal of knowledge. So we're sharing all of that and hopefully offering people multiple ways to sustain or increase what they do for us fellow species.
2: To sport, and at the Men's Football World Cup, Spain scored a late winner in their quarterfinal match against Belgium to move through to the semi-final after winning 2-1. Spain scored first but then conceded their first goal of the tournament in the first half. The reigning European champions scored a deciding goal in the 88th minute and will now face France.
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6: Welcome to Living Life Single, the show that embraces laughter whilst exploring everything about single life. 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Living Life Single, where being single means you're never by yourself.
7: Hello,
8: hello.
7: Melbourne. Oh, what's that? That's really loud.
8: Oh, we're loud. We're loud and proud. This is Living Life Single. It's Yanni and Jono here on your Saturday.
7: Yay! How is everyone? I hope everyone is fantastic.
8: Yes, you sitting there at home on the couch listening to us. Yes, you, John. Thank you. That's your shout out. That's your official shout out, John.
7: We got messaged, right?
8: Yeah, we got messaged.
7: And John wanted a shout out. So, John,
8: yeah,
7: shout out. No, just,
8: I'm Jono. Yes.
7: You're Jono. Yes. There's so many like Jannies and Johns and Jonos. And
8: yeah, I know. Well, you're John in Greek, essentially, aren't you?
7: Well,
8: you won't say that. But
7: no, I'm a Yanni, and that's the way I like it.
8: Well, we're here to talk about another topic in as singles with a single slant right here on Joy.
7: Always with a single slant.
8: Always with a single slant. And talking of, what is today's slant?
7: Well, look, it's is it leaning to the left, leaning to the right? Who knows? Somewhere in the middle. No. It's a bit of a bouncing. It's a bouncing slant. It's bouncing back, right? Bouncing back, recovering from dating rejection. Ooh. Recovering from dating rejection. Because, look, as singles, we go on dates, and that's totally 100% acceptable and advised, yeah. And we encourage all that. But it's bouncing back from that. How do we bounce back from dating rejection? Because sometimes it's hard.
8: Because before we've talked about dating etiquette, we've talked about meeting up and first dates and all that kind of stuff. So, yeah, we're going to delve into this topic a little bit later.
7: Yeah, we are, straight after this. You're on Joy.

0: Johnny, I'll keep on dancing without you. Nile Rodgers, Disco Bambino, and of course the excellent Sophie Ellis Baxter, Dancing Without You. This is Joy 94.9 and Living Life Single on your Saturday, and we talk about a single topic with a single slant for us singles in the Rainbow family.
1: And this week it's about bouncing back, right? Recovering from dating rejection.
0: Yeah, and we're going to talk about what that looks like. We've got some stories coming up, but we also want to know about your stories. Have you been rejected and got a story about it? 0427 569 949 is the SMS number, or you can email us on air at joy.org.au.
1: Yeah, and when we talk about dating rejection, we've all been through it.
0: Yeah.
1: But there's different kind of flavours to it, right? There's different types of rejection.
0: Yeah.
1: Isn't there, Jono?
0: Yeah, I think so. There is.
1: What do you think they are?
0: Different types of rejection? I think, I don't know, the rejection is rejection, but it's just how it's handled, I reckon.
1: Well, how it's executed.
0: Yes. That's what I'm trying to get at. That's the different types. And we're going to jump into that. But also, you know, a thing that really gets my goat, and this happens a lot on your Tinders and things.
1: Your goatee, or what's his name?
0: Is you match, right?
1: Yep.
0: And then you might get a hello emoji or a wave, and you respond, hello, how are you going? And then nothing.
1: Is that a rejection? I guess so.
0: It is an initial rejection. It's like, okay, well, you matched with me, obviously.
1: Yep.
0: Why are you not responding? You know, that
1: I've done that. I've rejected people that way. I'm just like, I don't think I can be bothered responding.
0: Oh my God. And then being ghosted after a great date, or even, look, this has happened to me in the past. So we've gone to the where we've swapped numbers and we've had some text exchanges and then we've had phone calls and we've talked for hours on end and then poof, nothing, gone, disappeared, ghosted, gone.
1: So there's ghosting, and I think there's different types of ghosting.
0: Yeah.
1: There's like the one that you've just said, like after a date, and then there's like Tinder, like, just
0: not messaging anymore.
1: Not messaging back.
0: Yeah.
1: Like,
0: and
1: it's
0: no
1: just,
0: texting.
1: Just
0: yeah.
1: like, you know, you're just not even on their radar ghosting.
0: Now, this is a good one. And we're going to, some of these points we are going to get into a little bit later, but rejected mid-relationship talk. Like, I don't want anything serious.
1: Hang on. So is that, what is that? Is that?
0: So that's kind of like, yeah, I like you and I'd like to match with you, but I don't want anything serious. That's kind of like, I don't want you. I don't want you as the person that I see myself dating. I don't want anything too serious. I don't know. What does that mean?
1: I guess that is it's a rejection if you wanted something more serious.
0: But it's not in the other way. It could
1: be just. No, because if you're both on the same page, then it is
0: just what it is.
1: It is just what it is, where you just.
0: That might be what you both
1: wanting
0: need.
1: To do.
0: Yeah, I get
1: but
0: that.
1: Because, you know, I think the severity of the rejection depends on a whole gamut of things. It depends what you're after and what the other person's after, right?
0: Yeah. There was another point here as well, Yoni.
1: Go.
0: And I think I don't know if this happened to you, but I want to. And I'll get to this, but being rejected by a text, it's like that episode of Sex and the City where Berger broke up with Carrie on a post-it note.
1: Yes.
0: After she thought everything was fine and then she was mad.
1: Mm.
0: I, not long ago, got text that, look, I think you're too good enough for me or whatever, and I said, what, without even a
1: really, John, like,
0: I'm looking
1: he's
0: in the mirror,
1: not that great, people.
0: Yoni has to sit over, like I've said before, looks gorillas in the mist.
1: Yeah, right.
0: This person didn't think they were good enough for me, and without consultation we've talked it through and we're still dating, so that's fine.
1: So what would you have preferred, like just a basic kind of silence, or did you prefer that brutal honesty?
0: I preferred the honesty, but not via not via text. Look, a phone call. Because at that point,
1: so
0: we'd
1: it's
0: been
1: the medium.
0: Yeah, we'd been speaking. So with that particular person, it's all good now. That's absolutely fine. We're in a good place dating. But say if it was somebody else or something like that, I would expect, look, a phone call. We're all adults at the end of the day, and it takes balls to actually just go, hey, look, we've been trying this on for size. It's just not, for me, it's just not working. There's not really a spark there. I don't really see this going anywhere else. I would friend zone you, but I know you've got enough friends. Maybe that's not for us. What do you think?
1: And we do replay the rejection in our head.
0: Oh, my God, yes.
1: Like, depending on how much we're invested in it, even if it's – because sometimes even if you're – a little bit of investment, but because it's happened a lot. So, for example, on the dating apps, if you've messaged 10 people and none of them have got you back, then that's going to start playing – you know, yeah. replay, like what's going on, why aren't they, you know, that can be quite challenging.
0: Yeah, because you're like, what did I say? Did I say something that – and nowadays as well, people can get put off by you or even offended with a word that you use in a sentence, in a message on
1: Tinder.
0: It's just
1: bizarre. It really is a bizarre. But I guess it happens both ways.
0: Yeah. Have you ever been the one that's rejected someone?
1: I'm sure I have. Yes, I have. Clearly, 100%, yes. Yeah. I'm just trying to – you know, 100% I have. Yeah. I've rejected people. It sounds – I think we tell ourselves we just didn't work out.
0: Yeah, okay.
1: So and they will see it as a rejection. But I think the word rejection is very harsh, right?
0: Yeah.
1: But I think it's about owning it.
0: Yeah.
1: And I think when we came up with the title of this, it just sounded good, recovering from rejection, right? So yeah. I think that there was a catchy kind of title.
0: We're talking rejection, not erection here, because recovering from an erection can be painful,
1: yeah,
0: depending on how long you've had it. But we're going to be talking more about this right after the break. We've got some more music coming up right here on Living Life Single.
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0: love that. Hologram, Delta Goodrum, Living Life single on Joy 94.9. And we're talking today, Yanni and I, about rejection and bouncing back. And rejection doesn't just hurt your feelings, Yanni. It actually hurts.
1: It does hurt. It hurts. Yes.
0: And I think you've got a little story to tell.
1: I do. All right.
0: Should we jump to that quick message? Let's see, we've got a message. And actually quite poignant. Should we say it before or after?
1: Okay.
0: Well, before Yanni tells his story, if you've got a message about our topic today or any topics you want us to bring up in the future, email us on air@joy.org.au or text us 0427569949.
1: So everyone, get comfortable. Get a bottle of scotch, glass of scotch. Get like a good bottle of or good glass of something. Sit back and enjoy. Well, I don't know if it's enjoyable, but we'll see. It's a story.
0: Okay, right.
1: It's a story. We'll see how we go.
0: I've been waiting for this one. You've purposely not told me all week.
1: Yeah.
0: Because you're going to bring it out today.
1: Yeah, and it is a rejection. Okay. But probably a better rejection, but it still hurts.
0: You know, I've just thought of something quickly before you say anything.
1: Mm.
0: Living life single. We're living life on the edge of being single. We're on the forefront. We're on the battle lines here.
1: Yeah.
0: That's what I just said. Do you know what I mean?
1: 100%.
0: We are out there living our life single.
1: It's tough. Because we've got to go through all this.
0: I just thought I'd give you a little bit of support there before you start your story.
1: I know.
0: We're on the battle lines here, right?
1: Thank you, John.
0: Go on, Yanni. Right.
1: Yeah.
0: Well, shut up.
1: So a couple of weeks ago, I started messaging this guy on Hinge. We matched. It was really, really lovely. And we're going to catch up. And I got sick.
0: Oh,
1: so
0: yes.
1: We couldn't catch up.
0: Yeah.
1: And then we're going to go out for a dance. That was the initial
0: thing,
1: right?
0: That was the guy, the three Ds.
1: Yeah. So we're going to go out for a dance. The Ds, yeah.
0: Dessert, dancing,
1: and
0: dynamite.
1: The three Ds, yeah. Dessert, dancing, or dancing, dessert, dynamite, right?
0: Yeah.
1: And then he got sick, and that was like a couple of Saturdays ago. Yeah. And he only messaged me like that night saying, look, I couldn't go, really sorry. And I remember I showed you that message, John. And you were a bit iffy, and I was like, no, it's genuine, it's fine. And then we continued to message just after that, and we're like, all right, let's catch up. We're going to catch up on a Friday night. And then I think it was like the week before, a couple of Saturdays ago or Sundays ago, I was in his area of town. So we live about 45 minutes away. So I was in his, close to his area of town.
0: Okay.
1: And I was just shopping, doing what I had to do. And I was going to grab some lunch.
0: Oh, that's when you text me.
1: Yeah, that's when I texted you.
0: Oh.
1: I think this was before. And I also texted my cousin. I said, hey, do you want to grab some lunch or do you want to do something? I mean, and no, everyone said no. And I'm like, all right, cool. And I thought, you know what? I'm just going to message this dude.
0: Oh, I love it.
1: I'm just going to message him and...
0: Spontaneous.
1: Yeah, and I just said, hey, I'm here. Do you want to catch up? I'm very casual. I've already started having lunch. But look, just come and, you know, we can just have a chat. And put it out there. And he's like, yeah. So, yeah. So...
0: Oh.
1: So
0: did he come and meet you?
1: So, he came to the cafe I was having lunch with, right?
0: Oh.
1: And I'd already eaten my burger, which you already know, and we're both very casual, and I had some chips left. And so he comes in, and I'm just like, oh.
0: Do you want a chip?
1: Well, I thought, thank God, he looks cuter than he does on his photos, right?
0: Oh,
1: so,
0: I love that.
1: And I'm just like, oh, he's very much my type. And I'm like, do you want a chip? He goes, no, I can't, blah, blah, blah. And he's like, oh, you're tall, and, you know, you look so handsome, and all this kind of stuff. So it's really lovely, and he goes, I'm really nervous. I'm like, oh, that's okay, don't worry. So it was really sweet, and we connected really quickly, right?
0: Yeah.
1: But he was nervous quite, I could tell, and he said it, which was just sweet because it just made me want to sort of care for him, like, you know, put him at ease. And I finished my lunch, and then I said, let's go for a walk.
0: Yeah.
1: It's like, cool. So we get up, and we sort of walked down the street, and he was really honest. Really, really honest, which was just lovely. Like he was in a past relationship, and which I already known about. And he was talking to me about that, and very he told me a number of things.
0: Yeah,
1: very personal number of things, which is all lovely.
0: Yeah.
1: Told me his coming out story, and I'm like, and I'm just like, look, I'm more than happy to tell you mine, but mine is a saga. It is a...
0: It's a three-point, movie
1: it's
0: saga.
1: It's a, like, it's a Greek tragedy, right? It's a, in all it's you know, it's all of its, you know, stage one, two, three, right? It's a story.
0: Yeah.
1: So I'm like, I'm more than happy to tell you, but let's do it another time because, you know. And then I was also honest with him. I told him about the show and a whole lot of stuff. And we were just chatting and a number of his stories were, you know, I just wanted to sort of wrap my arms around him and sort of hug him and you know, and just support him.
0: Yeah.
1: Anyway, we sort of walking down and then we sort of walk down and then we sort of walking back up and then
0: yeah.
1: we walk sort of up a hill and nice. he's shorter than me and he was further ahead. And
0: I think everyone's shorter than you.
1: Yeah. And then he sort of turned around and then we kissed and it was.
0: Oh, you did?
1: Yeah, we kissed and it was lovely, right? And then he was like, oh, and then we kissed again and it was just lovely, right? And then we were just walking back to the car.
0: Yeah.
1: And we just continued to chat and we walked back to my car and we'd already established that we were catching up on the Friday, right?
0: Okay.
1: And he goes, look, I'm gonna come over, I'm gonna pick you up and we're going to this restaurant that I want to take you to. I go, oh, no, you do, like, you know. He goes, no, I'm taking you out on a proper date because we were discussing how we haven't been out. And so he was going to come over.
0: So an official date, like a first date.
1: Right? Yeah.
0: Because this was more of like just a casual catch up.
1: So this was just an initial catch up some and, you know, we weren't really spending a lot of time texting.
0: Yeah.
1: We didn't really know each other via the text. There wasn't a lot of communicating personal stuff on the text, which I'm totally okay with. And so we left that day and I felt really good and we're messaging each other afterwards. Yeah. And then we were throughout the week, like I was

0: distraction. Yes. And I was happy. This got me through the week. Like, I was like, you know, this is good. I'm happy. And, you know, this got me through every day and just that kind of thing. And so we were messaging just maybe once or twice throughout the day. And, you know, as I said, like, it's really great thinking about you. I'm smiling, blah, blah. And then Thursday morning, I message and he messages back and he's saying, oh, I'm really tired. I'm like, oh, why are you so tired?
1: Oh, no.
0: No. And then, I didn't hear anything back, okay. Which is fine.
1: But you're still supposed to catch up on the Friday.
0: Yeah,
1: right?
0: Correct. Yeah. So I didn't hear anything back for a couple of hours. I'm like, whatever. It's Thursday. We're both working. Whatevs.
1: Yeah.
0: No dramas. So come by the end of the day, I go home, hadn't heard anything back. And I was like, okay, interesting.
1: Yeah.
0: And then come around, you know what, let's...
1: I want the punchline we're going to get to straight after this.
0: Absolutely.
1: Yanni's part two of his dating story. We're talking about rejection and we'll be back right after this.

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1: We've got puzzles.
2: Check.
1: We've got games.
2: Check.
1: We've got chaos.
0: 1, 2, 3, 4.
1: Whoa, whoa, whoa. We don't need a kazoo.
0: Aw, but everyone loves the kazoo.
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0: Scared to Lose, Pep Talk on 94.9 Joy. This is Living Life Single every Saturday with Yanni and Jono. And we are talking about a life topic today with a single slant. And today is bouncing back from rejection. Now, before we had a little powder room moment, Yanni was talking about this sort of off-the-cuff, quick catch-up with a potential date. And they went out, had this lovely coffee, and they've been texting, and Yanni
1: We've been giddy all week.
0: We've been giddy, and it's been a welcome distraction. And that is where we got to. Now, we've come to the day that you're going to meet for an official
1: The night before. So the night before.
0: Go.
1: And I hadn't heard anything from him. And I'm sitting on the couch. And this was around about 8 past 9, 9 o'clock. So around about there. And then I just hear in my head, I have a message in my head, oh, he's not coming tomorrow.
0: Oh.
1: So this is... This is a message in my, it sounds weird, right? But this, it just, I was told, like literally
0: you had
1: just,
0: a premonition.
1: I heard in my head, he's not coming tomorrow at around about 8 past 9. And I'm like, oh, okay. And I've heard feelings like that before for different times in my life.
0: Yeah.
1: And I've learned just to trust them and go with them because I've never failed.
0: It's just spider sense.
1: Yeah. And I, like it felt somewhat cathartic because I had accepted it. And when I hear those, I just go, oh, okay.
0: Yeah.
1: It's, I just accept it, right? Yeah. And I'm like, oh, and I felt sad though. I felt sad.
0: Yeah. We'll come back to that.
1: Sad and annoyed because I hadn't heard anything for the day.
0: Yeah.
1: Anyway, so I'll go to bed. I wake up the next morning. I'm like, right, I know he's not coming, but I need to flush this out because – if he is going to come, I need to get ready and I need to prepare and blah, blah. So I need to know. So in the morning, I get up and I texted him. And I think I said, like, good morning. I'm so looking forward to seeing you later. What time are you coming around? So happy text.
0: Fair enough.
1: It's the haven't heard anything from him. So I'm just like, let's playing it cool.
0: Yeah, right? Exactly.
1: Even though I've got this message, right? In my head. Yep.
0: From Imelda.
1: Yes, from Imelda. Oh, I love that callback, Jono.
0: Thank you.
1: Oh, I want to hug you because I forgot about Imelda.
0: She's always there, Yanni.
1: She's always there. She's indeed. There. Yes. So I sent it to him at 7:39 in the morning, right? Because...
0: It's
1: not uncommon that we had texted that early.
0: Okay, that's previously, fine.
1: So it's totally normal.
0: If you text me at that time, you probably wouldn't get a response till 10:30.
1: Yes, yes. No, we've been texting around that time.
0: Fair enough.
1: And had
0: fair
1: responses. Enough. So I didn't hear anything back until 3:53 that Friday.
0: Wow.
1: Right? By then I'd known. So this is the response.
0: What's the excuse?
1: Hello. I'm sorry to message so late in the day, but I'm not doing too good. I received some really bad news last night and I haven't been coping very well since. I should have messaged sooner and I'm sincerely sorry I didn't. I have been and still am in a state of shock and definitely still very numb. I'm just not able to see you or anyone for that matter right now. I'm sincerely sorry.
0: Okay.
1: And I believe that. Yeah. I have no reason to not believe him at all.
0: But what's like, making you doubt it?
1: Nothing is making me doubt it. Okay. Nothing is making me doubt.
0: And did you reply?
1: I did reply. I believe this to be true 100%. I believe what he messaged me 100%. And I replied saying, I'm so sorry to hear that you're not doing well. It saddens me. It sounds serious. I hope whatever it is that is resolved / passes quickly. I know we only met once, but is there anything I can do? If you need someone to talk to or a hug, just as friends, feel free to reach out and give me a call. I'm a good listener. Massive healing hug from me. Please take care.
0: Oh, that was nice. That was a great response.
1: Yeah.
0: Did you hear anything back?
1: No. And that was at like a 4:07. So then about an hour later, I further messaged and I said, hey, just want to check that you've got friends and family around supporting you because I felt that it sounded very serious.
0: Yes. Yeah. Fair enough.
1: And then later he responded saying, no, not really. My sister has a husband and we're all trying to deal with the news. I'm home by myself. And then I respond by saying, I'm so sorry to hear that. Sad emoji. I know it's hard to receive horrible news when you are single and home by ourselves. I totally get it. Reach out to the network that you have. So nice. At this point, I'm like,
0: you're okay, going into living life single mode.
1: Yeah, right.
0: Did you send him a link to our podcast?
1: No, well, he knows about it, right? He knows about it. He could be listening anyway. And I said, reach out to the network you have, even your work EAP.
0: Yeah, beautiful.
1: Sometimes it helps to speak to someone who is trained in such matters.
0: Great.
1: Let me know if I can help. Yeah. Big hugs from me.
0: Right.
1: And that was it.
0: Okay, and nothing since.
1: Nothing since. And I guess
0: You feel rejected.
1: I feel, look, it's not, it's, he didn't reject me.
0: It was the situation.
1: It was the situation.
0: Yeah.
1: So I guess I've been feeling sad after that, not because it's like, I totally get it.
0: Yeah.
1: Like, why would you want to start dating someone when something has gone, like, it's, I totally get it 100% and it's just an annoying situation to be in. I've just been sad and
0: I want to know why, though. Is that triggered something? Is there an old wound that has brought up, essentially, that you've been abandoned or rejected by someone else, a family member, another partner?
1: Possibly.
0: Maybe.
1: Yeah,
0: and absolutely. For you, it's kind of thinking, and I think also at this, and I'm not going to go into it too much because you kind of touched on it earlier, that you're going through a bit of a crappy time at work.
1: Yeah.
0: That also might feel in itself a bit of rejection. I think it does.
1: Yeah. And on top of yes. It Jono, is, yes.
0: It is. And so actually, I don't think this is the biggest thing that's making you sad. I think it's a combination of being rejected in your workplace for different reasons, which we won't get into.
1: Yeah, yeah.
0: But also this on top of that, even though the guy, it's not, and I really hope that he has got a family issue, otherwise he's going to have a new one.
1: No, he does. I firmly believe. Jono's gonna find and that's him. What makes it work. I just want to.
0: You want to hug him?
1: I want to care for him. I like, I really, like, oh, I just want to.
0: Shoes on the other foot this week. Because I said something to you recently.
1: I know, right?
0: I just want to care for him. And you're like, you can't care for people like that. And I'm like,
1: what? Well, this is why we need each other, Jono, exactly. So we can pull ourselves up on stuff like this, right?
0: This is why we're here every week on Living Life. Do you know what? I think in the moment you reacted accordingly, responded beautifully, and you offered support and advice. Not many people out there can actually go, I started chatting to this guy online and we've met and we've had a coffee and actually I told him some really crap news and he reached out and wanted to know I was okay.
1: Yeah.
0: And actually in that moment, I think you did really well and I don't think it's over. If it really is over, it's over. But I think in about a week this weekend, you could actually text and just go, hey, we're thinking of you today. How's everything going?
1: Well, I was actually thinking I'm going to wait another week.
0: Yeah,
1: because give it another week. If it's something horrible, then it probably needs a week to sort of that and then a week to process. So I'm just going to give him space.
0: A bit casual.
1: Yeah, because, you know.
0: He's not said no to you.
1: No,
0: he's said
1: just,
0: no to right now.
1: Yeah, exactly.
0: Yeah.
1: Exactly. But, and I know this is not, and that's what probably makes it worse because I can't blame anyone apart from the universe.
0: Yeah.
1: Like, you know, and I believe in the universe, so it's meant to be this way. And that's what annoys me even more. I think that's what I feel I'm rejected by the universe.
0: Yes.
1: Not by him. And that makes it worse.
0: Yeah.
1: So look, we've got to quickly go to a let's come back. You're on Joy.

0: is Living Life Single, where being single means you're never by yourself.
1: You are on Living Life Single. This is Joy 94.9 on your Saturday. God knows who that song was by because it's disappeared from the screen. It was Josh Somebody Like a Prayer. It was a cover of Madonna, you know, Why Reinvent the Wheel.
2: Yeah.
1: And we're here and we're talking today about overcoming rejection, bouncing back from it, as it were. And we've had a fabulous story from Yanni. And Yanni, I just want to check in and see how you're doing now. How is it after that story?
2: Yeah. No, thanks, John. I'm good. I think that was cathartic because I've literally only told one other person I hadn't gone into that sort of level of detail. So.
1: And you made me wait.
2: I did make you wait. And I don't like making you wait.
1: No, I know. Oh, thank you.
2: So I'm feeling okay.
1: Okay,
2: so
1: good.
2: Thank you. But we've got some people have been messaging in, which is just lovely. So I'm going to read out some of these, Jono.
1: Great, let's do it.
2: So we've got one from our listener here. Rejection also happens because men are addicted to the rush of a first date / romantic stage and then don't know what to do further or don't have the skills to build a relationship further. Whoa, that's a broad brushstroke there.
1: It is, but I can't get it. Because there's the thing, being a gay man, and it's two men locked in horns together, essentially, or most of the time they're on the hunt. They're just looking for
2: sex. But you know what? I think you have to be clear. Like, if you're on the hunt, be clear.
1: That's all you're on the hunt for is sexy time.
2: I guess people aren't because they're scared that, like,
1: they might like someone.
2: Well, no, that the other person may not put out if they're like secretly going for the, like, if you say to someone,
1: that's playing mind games.
2: Yeah.
1: Don't like that.
2: I reckon there's a lot of that. Okay. I reckon that's what
1: the next other, message, what this Yanni. Person would be. Come on.
2: So here we go. We've got another one. Many years ago, I was seeing a guy and I thought it was going well. I told him I loved him. He ended it then and there. I was devastated. Oh my God, that's horrible. About a year later, he said he made a mistake by what he'd done. I then rejected him in a very mean way. It was a hollow victory. I don't know if two wrongs make a right in that situation. But
1: I think I would have to agree with that one, yes, because then I have a story very similar.
2: I've told you about this revenge streak that you have in you, Jono.
1: You did. You were talking about over coffee.
2: Yeah, I'm like, you know, just you've got this little revenge streak.
1: It's nice when that happens, though, because, you know.
2: No, it's not.
1: Especially in that case, because it's like, well, you missed the boat, darling.
2: Oh, well, okay,
1: the ship sailed, and
2: you
1: had a first-class ticket, and you decided to reject me. So I love that story, and I agree with that one. But I went out
2: on
1: a date.
2: Do two wrongs make a right?
1: Yes, and there's a joke there somewhere. But anyway, I went on a date. I it was lovely. We met halfway. We met, I think, in the same area that you met your date. Mm. And actually, I'm going to now name that as the dating Bermuda Triangle. Because
2: don't
1: go in that area because it always goes tits up.
2: Well, initially.
1: It affects like
2: initially there's like a bit of a...
1: Maybe, it's lull, great.
2: And then maybe something, who knows?
1: I've actually met a couple of dates there, but anyway.
2: Oh, that... My God, let's not... Right,
1: let's not go
2: no
1: there.
2: More dating in that area.
1: Let's go to
2: Done.
1: The city. We've got Done. To make the effort. I've got to go over the bridge.
2: Yeah.
1: But anyway, I took this person that we met there. He came up from South Yarra when we went for dinner and he went to the toilet and I just decided
2: that was the problem.
1: I decided to pay, right? He did come back from the toilet and
2: he didn't get flushed away.
1: He was giving me the signs, like touching my hand and stuff like that. No, he was in there a while.
2: Right.
1: And I thought he'd gone, but I paid and we left.
2: Yeah.
1: And this all came from meeting at a drag performance at Chase's one night. Like, he was looking up at me in the balcony. I was up there with my sister in the VIP section, as you are. And he was looking at me, giving the eye. And at the end of the night, he pashed me and wanted me.
2: Oh.
1: And it was, so we went on a date. Anyway, so we did the date. I said, look, it's not fun. Do you want me to drive you home? So I went out of my way to drive him home. We went for a nice walk around the block. It's getting late, but just to finish off after dinner, stretch our legs, let the food go down. He invited me in. I think he kissed me. I can't really remember. But he was interested. He was showing all the signs. And then nothing. He ghosted me. Absolutely didn't even give me a response. He gave me all the signs. He kissed me. He chased me. He wanted to go on a date with me. And I was like, what has happened in that period of time? So fast forward. I was at another event. I think it was the weekend that I'd been to Boy George. And I was going to another drag event. And I had this full on. You know, I like sometimes to get sequined up where I don't look like.
2: You do. You do like a... To make an entrance.
1: Yeah, because half the time I look like a thug and I get followed around woolies.
2: Yeah.
1: But you know what I mean? So,
2: but you're a good thug.
1: But yeah, but thank you. But no. Sometimes I do like to look like...
2: I've been in woolies with you.
1: Yeah, and
2: you
1: we got get followed around. Yeah. So I was looking 1,000% homosexual. I had sequins head to toe. I was feeling my oats. I was loving life. And I was at this drag event and it was at like, I don't know, it was at one of the big arenas because it was the Work the World tour. Mm. And this person was there.
2: Oh.
1: And I hadn't seen him for a couple of years. Mm-hmm. And I was standing right next to him and I could see my Greek gay husband, Peter. And I said, Pete.
2: I like Peter.
1: And you know, he's lovely, isn't he? Hi, Pete. And I shouted to Pete and this guy turned around and could see me in all my glory. And I thought, you know what? I don't care. And if I was too gay for you, I don't really care.
2: Mm.
1: And you missed the boat as well because I looked fabulous. I did look fabulous.
2: Yes.
1: And I was just kind of like, you know, F you. Go away. Like, you've lost. You lost out, darling.
2: Yeah.
1: And I think he's still out there. I saw him on Tinder not long ago, and he's still looking. And what does that tell you?
2: What does it? I don't. Who knows?
1: It's those people that are still looking. They're still on Grindr with the same profile picture 10 years ago. I think the issue is with them. There's a problem in their head because, you know, I'm quite sellable or likable or whatever, and I'm doing fine. I'm dating at the moment. You know, same with you. You get hits and things all the time. So
2: question, how did you get over that first initial rejection?
1: It's called getting back on the horse, Ducky. And
2: what's his name? No, it's
1: just no, exactly. And yeah. I just thought, you know what? Stuff you. I deleted him, blocked him, get out.
2: Mm.
1: You know, I just got... Get lost and just get back out there or just take some time to reflect and have a few weeks, months, just dating yourself, dating the city.
2: I reckon something that can help and I guess...
1: Yeah, tell me.
2: So
1: vodka?
2: So I think you need to get... Why vodka? If only I drank, I tell you what, I would have... I could have done with a really good scotch a couple of times this week. Just like a really top-notch aged scotch with like just sipped away just to sort of, you know... just cry my eyes. That's what I need to do. I think I need a good cry.
1: I hope today's helped. It's given you the first step. We're like a, you know, when you need to go to the toilet, we're like a suppository. Today's show has softened the stool up ready.
2: I've shared it with
1: you're going to go home and then you're going to, excuse my language, you're going to shit it all out.
2: Yeah, well, you know what? Actually, you know, so part of the coping is giving yourself permission to be disappointed. I'm allowed to be disappointed. We're allowed to be disappointed because we get rejected. And, you know, and what I hadn't done, which I normally do, because I was sort of saving it for this show, was talking through it with my friends. And I have.
1: Yeah.
2: I've talked about it with you.
1: Yeah.
2: And everyone who...
1: And everyone listening.
2: Everyone listening. So, which has just been lovely.
1: I love it.
2: And, you know, taking a short break from the apps if needed.
1: Yeah.
2: Yep. I'll be doing that and just try not to take it personally, I think.
1: I think so.
2: Not. I genuinely believe that this guy is real.
1: I do as well.
2: And I feel for him more than what I feel for me.
1: Once you told me he was sick and I thought, oh, hang on a minute, is this an excuse? But then hearing that you've caught up randomly, he's actually actively been involved. He's complimented you.
2: Yeah.
1: Oh, you're handsome.
2: Yeah.
1: I'm nervous. They're all signs that he's invested. And
2: he's
1: actually like, wow, I'm into you.
2: And do you know what? I was in my head. I was all like, right, this is the dude I'm going to introduce to my friends.
1: You start seeing your future.
2: You do.
1: This is where you got to put the brakes on a little bit.
2: You know what? If he's going to move in, I'm going to have to get new. Like, it was just...
1: No, hang on a minute. Even if you started dating, you've got to keep the brakes going because living life single will go on for a little bit longer.
2: Yeah, well, yeah.
1: Even if it's just dating life single.
2: Do you know what, John? Maybe this is the universe chapter. Saying we're trying, you know, we've got it. Well, you know, you've got to be single to do the show. So maybe like it's keeping me single until the end of the year.
1: End of the year, end of 2027, maybe. I don't know. Who knows? Yes,
2: who knows?
1: I know.
2: Yeah.
1: What is that it? We finished.
2: We just stopped talking.
1: No, it was a natural break.
2: It was a natural break. But, you know, I think,
1: it's been good. And look, if you've got a story for us or you've got a rejection story or a topic that you want us to cover in the future, check out our podcast, but let us know. 0427-569-949 is the SMS or onair@joy.org.au. And we're on the socials. We're on the TikTok and we're on the Instagram. Living Life Single is what you need to search and you'll find us.
2: So, Jono.
1: Yes.
2: We're at that time now.
1: And I did say about getting a jingle. I am talking to someone about a jingle for this segment.
2: What's his name?
1: Jingle Jangle. And
2: we do need a jingle.
1: I can't remember what I just made up on the spot last week. Was what's been good, what's been bad, living life single, jingle, whatever. Like, I don't know.
2: Love it.
1: But we are going to have a jingle for this segment in the future at some point. I don't know. It might even happen when we've got one show left to do. I have no idea.
2: Who knows?
1: But we're going to have one.
2: Yeah. So what's been for you?
1: We reflect on the week. What's been positive and not so positive this week? I think it's something in the air because the guy that I'm dating, you and me, we've all been in a bit of a funk. I just think there's a funk. There's definitely a funk. It's the weather. It's cold. It's bitterly cold. So
2: yeah,
1: I just think that's not been so good because I've just kind of been in my head a bit and I'm like, just I don't know, reading into too much, getting a bit, just not being as positive. And I didn't like that. But being single has been great because I still get to come and do this. I'm planning. There's multiple things and projects that I'm planning in my head. This personal admin, life admin, stuff that I could just get time to do. Work is fine. The event that I will be running and then my overseas trip come October. So I'm planning lots of things and it's exciting.
2: Yeah.
1: I'm doing something for me for once.
2: Yeah.
1: Yeah.
2: Yeah. For me, this week, the good thing about being single is I got through this by myself. So it's shown I am resilient. You are. And I am bloody resilient.
1: You are.
2: It may take a little bit longer now, but you know, I'm picking myself up just with everything that's sort of going on, right? So, you know, I'm like, yeah, I got through this by myself and the Gilmore Girls. And watching a lot of Gilmore Girls.
1: I love this. Sex in the City as well.
2: Yeah. No, well, I've lost a subscription for that now, so it's just Gilmore Girls. which is fine. So that was, you know, it but I got through this by myself. And the thing that wasn't good, I guess, I don't know because it wasn't the whole thing about not being good, the thing that wasn't good about being single is being single. Like,
1: that's the actual thing.
2: And that, but I don't think it wasn't that bad. I think I didn't actually think this week, if only it wasn't like that. It was.
1: We're allowed to feel like this.
2: Yeah. I think. It wasn't a joyous week, but I got through this week.
1: Great. I love that.
2: By myself, and I'm kind of, and friends and family, but you know what I mean. Like, I got through it, and it was me.
1: If you need more joy in your life, this is not an infomercial, you can head over to the website, check out all these fabulous shows, but more importantly, if you've enjoyed our show, check out all our previous episodes. Download the podcast. Get us into the top 10. We'd really appreciate it. Living life single, word being single means you're never by yourself.
2: See you later.
1: See you next time.
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9: Hello, I'm David Cameron. Five teenagers have been injured after a car ran into a tree in East Tamworth in the New England region of New South Wales. The collision happened at about 8:40 last night. Three girls and two boys, all aged 17, were in the sedan. A girl suffered critical head injuries while a boy was thrown from the vehicle and sustained spinal injuries. Both were flown to John Hunter Hospital in Newcastle. One girl, believed to be the driver, has undergone mandatory testing. The emergency services in southern Spain say they're fighting a terrible and very complex night's fire. It's killed at least 12 people, with more than 20 still unaccounted for. The regional government has declared 3 days of mourning for the victims of the fire. The BBC's Guy Hedgeco reports.
7: This is already the worst fire the Andalusia region has ever seen in terms of human loss. There are fears the number of dead will rise. The bodies of four of the victims were found in a car. The authorities said they believe they were British because the steering wheel was on the right-hand side. Eight other people who are known to have died had tried to escape the flames on foot. Investigators have inspected a collapsed power cable, which was initially blamed for starting the blaze, but local technicians have said electricity was not running through it.
9: Ambulance Victoria says winter illnesses are contributing to a surge in demand. Speaking to the ABC, Ambulance Victoria acting CEO Tegwin McManamy has urged Victorians to only call 000 for serious or life-threatening illnesses or injuries. She says as well as a surge in patients, staffing is also affected.
10: It includes things like preventable illnesses such as flus and rhinoviruses, which we're seeing throughout the health system, and also, you know, health workers, including our Ambulance Victoria teams, along with our health system colleagues, also experience workforce illness.
9: The founder of Tasmania's Museum of Old and New Art has signed an agreement to develop an art museum in Thailand. David Walsh has signed the Memorandum of Understanding to develop Mona Bangkok, which will tap into the innovative creative spirit of the Hobart Institution. Tasmania's Premier Jeremy Rockliff is also in Thailand, saying he hopes the deal will see an influx of tourists to the state. Australian rock band Cold Chisel has announced the death of saxophone player Andy Bickers after a battle with cancer. In a social media post, the band said he was an incredible musician. They said he was a great person to be out on the road or out on the town with. As well as Cold Chisel, Bickers toured with artists such as Midnight Oil and Silverchair. A Queensland grassroots animal advocacy group says it's welcoming new and old members today. Action for Animals is hosting a local gathering in Brisbane. It aims to shape a more compassionate and sustainable future for all species. Co-organiser Kat Lawrence says the movement is gaining momentum.
11: We've got people with great experience, you know, amazing strategic minds and a great deal of knowledge. So we're sharing all of that and hopefully offering people multiple ways to sustain or increase what they do for us fellow species.
9: To sport, and at the Men's Football World Cup, Spain scored a late winner in their quarterfinal match against Belgium to move through to the semi-final after winning 2-1. Spain scored first but then conceded their first goal of the tournament in the first half. The reigning European champions scored a deciding goal in the 88th minute and will now face France.
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1: Welcome to the show and another weekly roundup of what's new and exciting in the world of rainbow pop. I'll be here for an hour and I'll be starting off with a triple play, beginning with Passive Lives. This is a new track from Stowe, a rainbow artist from Perth.

0: 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That triple play started off with Stowe, a track called Passive Lies, then Damien Mansell, Love You More, a new single for this dance pop artist from New South Wales, and then Kim Petras, a track called Brutalist, a great new single for this Berlin artist, now resident in LA. Back soon.
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0: The next track will be Adam Lambert, a track called Under the Rhythm. This is the second single from the CD Adam, which is due out 10th of July.

Joy 94.9, A Touch of Pink. That was Patrick Jean, a track called Dust Till Dawn, the latest single for this Swedish superstar. Next up, Geordie, a track called Sick! A rather loud new single for this wonderful young American artist.

0: Line, A Touch of Pink. That was Erica Avenue, a track called One Night Romance, new single for this Melbourne five-piece Rainbow Girl Band.
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0: The next track will be Chisan Chisar, a track called No Sinner, No Saint. This is the latest single for the Swedish Congolese artist.

Joy 94.9, A Touch of Pink. That was Marina Anthia, a track called Violet, and that's from a new EP, Flora, for this Ukrainian-Australian artist from the Adelaide City Centre. Next track will be Soft Cell with Danceteria. This is the first single from a new and final album,

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Based on the original disco from the 80s back in New York.

0: Joy 94.9, A Touch of Pink. That rather noisy record was Xandri, X-A-N-D-R-I. Track called All My Friends. Nice and loud new single for this Melbourne artist. Back soon.
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0: The next track will be Pablo Brooks, a track called Lover in the Dark. Beautiful new single for this new young German artist.

Story 94.9, A Touch of Pink. That was the new single for Pablo Brooks, a track called Lover in the Dark. Next up, Minute Taker, a track also called Into the Dark. Minute Taker, aka UK singer Ben McGarvey, and this is the first single from a new album called The Oblivion.

0: Joy 94.9, A Touch of Pink, that was Amelia Adler, a track called Meet You There, a great track from a new EP of the same name for this Melbourne singer. Not much more time to go, but after the break, the last track for the night, Patrick Wolf, a track called The Beast. This was the first single from a forthcoming album for this British singer-musician, and I'll be playing the second single next week. So stick around for that, and stick around for, after this show, Michael and Eo with Bubble Pop, and then from 7 till 8, Hot Bread with Little Jace. This broadcast is prepared in the city of Burundara, and we acknowledge the Wurundjeri Woiwurrung people as the traditional owners and original custodians of this land. We pay our respects to their elders, past and present.
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2: It's 6 o'clock. I'm Joshua Kay. This is Joy News. Telstra bosses will be grilled at a Senate inquiry next Friday amid the fallout from this week's outage. Communications Minister Annika Wells has also promised to hold Telstra accountable. A software fault caused the telco's network to fail for the third time in less than a year. Nearly 700 people tried to call 000 during the outage but couldn't get through. Melbourne's football community has gathered today to remember fallen player Nathan Fitzgerald. The 27-year-old died after he received a serious head injury during a game last week. Over 1,000 people attended a memorial at the Epping Oval this afternoon. The AFL will also hold a minute silence before tomorrow's match between Melbourne and Richmond. More than 1,200 people who own BYD cars will be refunded after they were sold the wrong model. Customers who paid for 2026 models were instead given cars made in 2025. When the error was discovered, BYD initially offered about $1,000 in compensation. But after the story hit the news, it agreed to refund customers in full. Overseas, and Donald Trump has threatened to fire thousands of missiles at Iran. Trump claimed on social media that Iran was planning to assassinate him and said the US would decimate Iran if it tried to carry out its plan. The latest threats come as the war has re-escalated this week. Both sides are accusing each other of breaching last month's peace agreement. At least 12 people have died in wildfires that have swept across Spain this week. Most of the victims appear to be tourists who ignored instructions to seek shelter. Fires have decimated parts of Spain's Andalusia region in what officials say are the worst blazes the region has ever seen. Europe is currently experiencing its hottest June on record, with heat waves across the continent. And in Greece, a man has had a lucky escape after he was partially sucked out of an aeroplane window mid-flight. The Ryanair flight had just left Thessaloniki when a piece of the engine broke off and smashed a window. The change in pressure forced the man's head and shoulders outside the window, but passengers were able to pull him back in before he was fully sucked out. Miraculously, the man did not have any life-threatening injuries. To the NRL, and the Sharks have demolished the Dolphins in this afternoon's match in Redcliffe. The score was 66-0, with the Dolphins failing to score a single point. It's the first time the club has ended a game on nil in its entire history. And before we cross to Babble Pop with Michael and Eo.
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2: Let's see what's in store for your Sunday. Brisbane, you're looking at a partly cloudy day, 24 degrees there. Mostly sunny in Sydney, but a little bit cooler, 17 the top. Down south in Hobart, it will be wet and cold, showers 11 degrees. Similar for Adelaide, some showers there, a top of 15. Meanwhile, over in the west in Perth, you're looking at a partly cloudy day, a top of 18. And up north in Darwin, sunny as it always seems to be, 32 degrees there. And for all of you here in Melbourne, it'll be an overnight low of 7, followed by some showers tomorrow and a top of 14. And in your dose of weird world weather, in Bumpass in Virginia, USA, it'll be 31 degrees and cloudy. That's the latest Joy News. Next bulletin tomorrow.
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1: Good evening, Australia. Hello, world. It's time for the babble here on Joy. Thanks to Dick for his touch of pink, to Josh for the news, and hello, EO.
2: Oh, hi there, Michael.
1: It is going to be a humdinger of a program this evening, as it always is.
2: As always, but today we just really want to dance,
1: yes,
2: I feel.
1: Yes, lots of dancing going on.
2: And we're delivering that to you tonight.
1: Yeah, cannot wait. You can share your thoughts with us, share your dancing with us on the socials at Babble Pop on Joy, or you can SMS 0427 Joy 949. In the next half an hour, Czech, Bulgarian, Italian, Tamil from Germany.
2: Yes.
1: And later in the show, a Punjabi Babble to Babble. But first, look, we should get the dancing started early.
2: With someone who really does know how to dance.
1: Yes.
2: It's Bilal Hassani.
1: Ah, nice.
2: Our favourite French singer. Well, we've got a lot of favourite French singers, but he's definitely one of them. 26-year-old singer with Moroccan heritage. She is queer and gender fluid, using he and she pronouns. Now, Bilal was first on The Voice Kids, covering Conchita, of course,
1: of
2: as
1: course.
2: One does.
1: Yes.
2: He then went to Eurovision in 2018, which is where we grew to know and love him, coming 16th with Roi. And then Bilal became the first celebrity as a same-sex couple to go on Dancing with the Stars.
1: Oh, yes.
2: France.
1: Yes, yes, yes.
2: She came second, uh-huh. Robbed.
1: Yep.
2: And, you know, lately, Bilal's been in the studio working on his upcoming fourth album.
1: Wow.
2: Bonsoir Paris.
1: Oh, what a great way. What a great one.
2: That's coming out on August the 28th. So I have a feeling we may be playing a little bit more of Bilal quite soon.
1: Great.
2: But this song, Capital, French for capital, is from that album. Yeah, that is the capital of France, Michael.
1: It's the title track.
2: And it's great.
1: It is in French. It's by Bilal Hassani. And we'd love to know what you think of it. 0427 Joy 949. You're with Michael and EO for an hour of music that's only in English. It's Babble Pop.

0: Bilal Hassani, Capital, here on Joy with Michael and Eo. It's Bubble Pop and our songs that aren't in English. What a delightful way to start the show.
1: It's not just about Paris. It's
0: no.
1: Tokyo's in there. There's multiple capitals in this song.
0: It's a geography lesson.
1: Oh, she's sitting down and she's teaching us.
0: See, and that's what Bilal does. She teaches.
2: Thank goodness, because, you know, on a show like Babble Pop, we clearly don't know anything about geography.
0: Yeah, we've got no idea what's going on. But that's fine, you know, because we don't have time to know these things.
1: We don't have to know. We just have to listen and enjoy.
0: Exactly. That's what you can do, too, throughout the show. And if you hear something you like, tell us. You can SMS 0427-JOY949, email onair@joy.org.au, or hit us up on the socials at Babble Pop on Joy. Coming soon, some Bulgarian, Italian, some Tamil and Punjabi. But coming up next is something in Czech.
2: Which, geographically, I think is relatively close to France.
0: Yeah, somewhat.
1: See, this is what Bilal's teaching us.
0: It's closer than Australia is to France.
1: Right? Yes.
0: Okay. By a couple of people. There's five-member Czech, Slovakian, Russian folk group called Vesna.
2: Five members?
0: Five members, yes. They represented Czechia in 23's Eurovision. There were six members then, but Tanita hasn't been performing with them since.
2: Oh.
0: I know. They came 10th that year, and they've been doing some stuff ever since then. And they've teamed up with fellow Eurovision contestant, 39-year-old... very good looking with his shirt off. Ben Kristoval, also known as Benny Christo, who was actually a finalist on Czech Slovak Idol in 2009.
1: Oh!
0: Yeah, before he decided to do Eurovision in 2021.
2: That was quite a jump.
0: It was quite a jump. And he also didn't qualify past the semi-final. He does do Brazilian Jiu-Jitsu, though, which is...
2: You can tell.
0: He can do it all over me. And especially while they perform this song, it's Vesna and Benny Krista doing Ja si te brat ne budu, Czech for I won't marry you, but I would, Ben. You're right here on Joy.
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0: Vesna, Ben Krizoval, that one called Ya Site Brat Nebudu. Check for I Won't Marry You. It's here on Bubble Pop on Joy 94.9. Now you're with Michael and Ego for a scenario of songs that aren't in English. It's a bit of a folky banger.
1: See, that those are two artists I never thought I'd see together. Like, the one thing they've got in common is that they both did Eurovision for Czechia.
0: Yes.
1: But that really worked.
0: It did, yeah. They wrote that originally, and then they thought, oh, we really like a male perspective, and they've always wanted to work with Benny Cristo, and so they thought, let's ask him, and it's like, F yeah, let's do it.
1: Delightful. I feel like there's a fun video that goes with a song like that.
0: Yeah, there's an audition that goes on. The girls are the judges of the audition, and Benny is one of the dancer in the audition, and he dances and shows off. It's everything you need.
1: Does he do any Brazilian jiu-jitsu?
0: Oh, he does moves, which is fine.
1: You sort of stop paying attention to the specifics. Yeah, and
0: once he shows off his abs, we're done. You can watch the video after the show, joy.org.au/babblepop. It's time, though, for something Bulgarian.
1: Yes, from a Bulgarian Dara, not the one you're thinking of.
0: Yes.
1: This is Dara Ekimova. She's 24. She's a singer-songwriter, and her father, Dimitar Ekimova, was the lead singer of a famous Bulgarian group called Slang.
0: Okay.
1: Probably not pronounced like that. Dara tried out for X Factor when she was 11, but she was too young.
0: Oh, no.
1: She tried for Junior Eurovision in 2015, but didn't get further than that. She started making her own music in 2020 and had a big hit in 2023. She's been doing well ever since.
0: Nice.
1: Her second album, Sativa, has just come out, and this is the lead single, La-Di-Da.
0: Is it Bulgarian for La-Di-Da?
1: Thankfully, yes.
0: Great. It's Dara in Bulgarian here on Bubble Pop on Joy 94.9.

0: Dara Ekimova, La-Di-Da in Bulgarian. You're with Michael and EO. It's Bubble Pop here on Joy and Arif Songs. That art in English, as, well, you would notice from that one. I really enjoyed it.
1: It's the whole album, Sativa, is well worth a listen. Highly recommend, if you will. There's a lot of sort of different electronic influences. I believe she's done some study abroad,
0: okay,
1: which I think you can hear that kind of influence in her music.
0: Yes. It has that Western electronic sound.
1: Definitely, yeah. I think she's one to watch, one to keep an eye on for future things.
0: Another Dara.
1: They'll have to wait a few years. You can't have two Daras back to back.
0: You can have two. You can have Dara Squared. It's fine. Dara Squared. You can enjoy it all over again in the podcast. Head to joy.org.au/babblepop after the show. Coming up soon, some Tamil, a Punjabi babble to babble, some Croatian and Turkish as well. The first, some Italian. From 31-year-old Italian singer, songwriter, and actor Michele Bravi.
1: Oh, he's back.
0: He is back. He won X Factor in 2013, debuted the following year, did San Remo in 2017, was a tutor on Amici as well at one stage.
1: I'd love for him to be my tutor.
0: He also did San Remo again in 22 and also this year. And a couple of years ago, he was talking about his love life, and he was in a relationship with a man, but no labels. He's fluid.
1: So what you're saying is, was he's single now?
0: I think he is single now.
1: Fantastic.
0: So everyone line up for him. He's released the fifth single from his fifth album, Commedia Musicale. The song is called Io Tu Lei Lui, I, You, She, He.
1: Grammar.
0: Yes. It's how you do the grammar lesson, as playing right now, right here on Joy. Io Tu.

0: palla.
1: Michele Bravi, io, tu, lui, lei. No, no, lei, lui, sorry. Sorry, lei, lui. Are you, she, he, here on Joy with Michael and EO. It's Bubble Pop and our songs that aren't in English. Michele Bravi is wonderful.
2: Get your cowbells out.
1: Oh, yes. Saxophone, cowbells. They're the two things I enjoy in any pop song. And a key change.
2: And he gave us everything.
1: Just about everything.
2: Not the key change.
1: But it's fine. I'm good for it.
2: That was one of the most Italian things I've ever heard, and I loved it. It's delightful.
1: The video is even better. It's four oldies, two couples of granny and grandpa, escape from a hospital, and they go for a wild journey. Oh. Like, they go through wild stuff. It's delightful. You can watch it after the show, joy.org.au/babblepop. It's great. It's great. Coming up next is a Punjabi babble to babble, but first, something in Tamil.
2: Well, it's mostly German, but there is enough Tamil in there for me to credit both languages.
1: Oh, okie dokie. Mm-hmm.
2: So this comes from a little duo. There's Vavuneta. She is German with a Tamil background. She's a singer, she's a rapper, she's a producer. And she describes her sound as sort of a mix of pop and R&B and trap and rap as seasoned pop.
1: Nice.
2: Mm-hmm. Her first album came out in 2024 and was pretty well received, and she's just released her second album, Denkmal Schutz. And for this song, Thidamal, she has teamed up with Maharani, who is a Dutch Tamil singer and songwriter who's had a fair bit of airplay on the BBC, I believe.
1: Oh, okay.
2: And she does a series called Tamixes, where she redoes famous pop songs in Tamil.
1: Delightful.
2: Mm-hmm.
1: Delightful.
2: Thidamal means without searching in Tamil.
1: And it's playing right now. You're with Michael and EO. You're right here on Joy.

0: Strap in. 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
3: You're on Joy 94.9. This is Double Pop and Arrow, songs that aren't in English with Michael and Ego Fear Saturday. You just heard something in German and Tamil, which was an absolute delight.
4: A bit of a sort of throwback kind of sound too.
3: Yeah.
4: I find that quite delightful. And it's two languages that I also, you never sort of imagine would gel together.
3: Nope.
4: And they do quite seamlessly.
3: They do. And I love that. There are people who are saying, yeah, look, you know, I'm German, I live in Germany, but do you know what, I'm going to do some stuff in my family's language.
4: I sort of went down a bit of a rabbit hole of, like, there seems to be a lot of young, sort of 20-something, first-generation Tamil diaspora kids singing in Tamil, sort of mostly based in the US and Europe. So stay tuned because it's a fun rabbit hole to go down.
3: Oh, it's great. Now you can enjoy that and everything else, all the podcasts, the videos after the show, head to joy.org.au/babblepop and say hi to us during the show on the socials, Babblepop on Joy. It is time for a Punjabi babble to babble.
4: Oh, it's been too long.
3: Very long time. First up is something from 40-year-old Indian and American singer, TV presenter, performer and songwriter Jasmine Sandless. She was born in India, moved to California when she was 12 with her family, and debuted in 2007. It was a huge hit, her debut single. Ooh. Huge hit. She started doing playback in 2014, and since then has done four studio albums, three EPs,

0: a list of soundtracks that I don't have the time to go through.
1: If you look on the Punjabi charts, she's everywhere.
0: Everywhere. She's teamed up with 39-year-old Indian singer Gurlez Akhtar and also Nishita Kumar, who debuted in 2024, and another playback singer, Rabita Vardhavan, who actually would do a video with a song for you for $15.
1: What?
0: I know, bargain. Bargain.
1: Like a cameo
0: price,
1: kind
0: like
1: of?
0: Like a cameo, yes. With a song called Jindua, Punjabi for life.
1: Delightful.
0: Delightful.
1: On the other side of that is the most handsome man I've ever seen in my life, Josh Bra. His full name is Joshnor Singh Bra, and he is the son of Punjabi music legend Raj Bra. Like, this guy was everywhere. He did everything. His songs appeared in every single movie for about, 20 or 30 years. These are very big shoes for poor Josh to fill.
0: Huge shoes.
1: Mm-hmm. And Josh, actually, he didn't want to go into music at first. He wanted to be a professional athlete.
0: Well, that's fine, yep.
1: But he realised that once he sort of stopped doing music as a hobby and started focusing on athletics, he went, oh, wait, something is really missing in my life.
0: Oh,
1: I know
0: sad.
1: What I want to do now. So in 2024, he made his musical debut, and he had a really big hit that year, Tera Bina Na Guzara, with Kinza Hashmi. Like, huge. It's got something like 160 million plays on Spotify.
0: Wow.
1: Mm-hmm. And he said in an interview last year that he thinks Indian music and specifically Punjabi music is moving toward more genre fusion, and that's what he is trying to explore more in his music.
0: Yeah, I listening to what's been going on in the releases, I would have to agree with that.
1: I'm very excited to see what the future holds, and specifically for Josh, not just because he's handsome, but because he's a very good musician.
0: He wears clothes very well,
1: and I'm sure he'd wear or not wear clothes right now. He's got a new EP called Superstar. This song Cousin is on that EP, and it's lovely.
0: It's a Punjabi babble to babble. We've got Jasmine, Josh, with EO and Michael right here on Babble Pop.

0: joy.
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6: You're on Joy 94.9. This is Double Pop, an hour of songs that aren't in English. You just heard a Punjabi babble to babble. And what a delight that was.
7: And two very different songs as well.
6: Yes. In fact, hello to Julie, who messaged in on 0427 Joy 949. She's loving the different tunes. It's got her night off to a great start.
7: Oh, thanks, Julie.
6: Thanks, Julie. And there's also a question about New South Wales not taking the conversion. I'm an AFL person. I got no idea what's going on, Ross.
7: But if the integrity of the game could be compromised due to the amount of betting, then we've got a real problem.
6: That's a whole different show. I could give you a whole show about betting in sport. And it's very negative effects, but that's not what we're here for. We're here for music in languages that aren't English.
7: We're here for something in Croatian, actually.
6: Oh, yes. Do you know before we had Czech, right? We're now going across over to Croatia's resident folk pop, ethno pop band, five member Lelek. You might know them from Eurovision this year. They came 15th. They also tried Dora last year. They came 4th. They were formed in 2024. And they've been, you know, doing all sorts of fun things since Eurovision.
7: Mm-hmm.
6: Now, they've teamed up with Ukrainian duo Nazar and Kobza, who is made up of Goa's Taras Shevchenko, and a new person on the Sopilka, Nazar.
7: I have to just say here, so Taras Shevchenko shares a name with a very, very famous poet, yes. Taras Shevchenko, and that's where Kobza comes from.
6: Yes. So, all these things make total sense. They've teamed up to release their... this is their debut, Nazar and Kobza's debut with Lelek. It's called Sienke, Croatian for Shadows. It's everything and then some.
7: There's that Sopilka.
6: Uh-huh. You're with Michael and Eo. You're on Joy.

0: Sjenka, Lelek and Nazan Kobza. It's in Croatian. It's here on Joy with Michael and EI Food Babble Pop. And our songs that aren't in English, that's a bit of a banger for them.
1: Just in case you're wondering how the Forest Rave community in Europe's going, they're doing great.
0: Do you know what? Funny you say that, because the video has got very much like, you know, foresty, deserty, the two Ukrainians on TV screens, like on TVs. Super. It's just delightful. It's great. You can enjoy the video after the show, joy.org.au/babblepop, and say hi during the show to us on the socials at babblepop on joy or SMS 0427 joy949. There's some Korean still to finish the show. However, it is time for some Turkish.
1: And look, I just have to say up front, we do play Turkish artists who aren't Demet Akalın and Manifest. However, if Manifest releases a song, I'm going to play it.
0: Correct. It's like me playing Benjamin.
1: It's just how things have to be.
0: That's right. Pop.
1: Manifest, of course, being our favourite six-member Turkish girl group formed last year by Hyper's New Media on a show called Big Five. Their album debuted at number one, hugely successful, and also have courted some controversy went to court for that controversy. Alleged exhibitionism in that I think they wore miniskirts and they almost went to prison for it.
0: Yep.
1: But they have bounced back and they have been very busy. They had a big tour in Turkey that then went international.
0: Oh.
1: They performed in the Netherlands, they performed in Cyprus, they performed in Kosovo, they went to London.
0: Wow.
1: Mm-hmm. Manifest are going places, and they've just released a new single, Toz Pembe, Turkish for dusty pink.
0: It's very pink. It's very pink.
1: I have no doubt.
0: Yeah, it is. This is in Turkish from friends of the show, Manifest. You're with Michael and EO right here on

0: Friend of the show, Manifest, in Turkish, here on Joy with Michael and EO for Babble Pop and our songs that aren't in English. Can they do any wrong?
1: We wish they were friends of the show. We can hope they'll be future friends of the show.
0: I reckon so. I reckon I would love it.
1: I would love to have them here.
0: Yeah. So Manifest. Let's manifest. For Manifest. To be in the Rainbow Room. They could perform in the Rainbow Room.
1: You know, plenty of Turkish artists come to Australia.
0: Yeah.
1: They've been touring all over the place. I'm sure they can scrape up the cash money
0: they
1: to come over here.
0: They would love it. They would love it.
1: They are what Cat's Eye wishes they could be, but never will be.
0: That's true. Yes, actually, yes. Manifest needs to keep causing, you know, some little ripples in the Turkish social environment, and then we're good to go.
1: And they also, I actually just had a thought. Dusty Pink, I wonder if they've, I know they've done a couple of makeup sort of collaborations or something. Maybe Dusty Pink is a shade.
0: Maybe. I'm not sure, actually. I'm not sure if it's they, like a,
1: yeah,
0: an ad, you know, like an ad type of song.
1: I don't know. I know they were doing some of that kind of thing last year. Huh. And they also did like a Winx collaboration where they were all like a different like Winx girl. It was great. I love them.
0: Whatever it takes to make some money, they're going to be there and I would too.
1: Mm-hmm.
0: You can enjoy this all over again in the podcast. Head to joy.org.au/babblepop after the show. Keep up to date during the week. Sort of on the socials, just like us at Babble Pop on Joy. Next week, we're going World Cup crazy, football crazy. Next week,
1: we're finally joining the world's party, a lot of people have been releasing a lot of music about football.
0: Yes, yeah. So we're going to round up a selection of them for your football anthems as just before the final happens.
1: And we're going to give our very qualified opinions on all of the games.
0: Different show, different time. Coming up next is Hot Bread. They're going live on the live stream, joy.org.au/live, if you want to see it all happen, you know, on your screen in front of you. But before we get to that, something from five-member South Korean girl group Re:Scene. They were formed by The Muse Entertainment. There's Wonny, Liv, Minami, Mei, and Zena. They were formed in 2024. And after they had all been on different TV shows.
1: Okay, so they've been through the ringer.
0: They have, not together, but separately across the board. They've released three EPs, which have all been in or around the top 10.
1: Pretty good.
0: This year, they were made cultural ambassadors of the Korean city of Gyeonggi.
1: Fantastic.
0: Now, I'm not sure what that involves.
1: Are they from Gyeonggi?
0: Look, I'm guessing, maybe. I don't know. I just know they've got this award.
1: That's really lovely.
0: It isn't. It's nice. They've made a comeback.
1: How long were they away for?
0: Like a month or two. Not very long. Their comeback single is not an original single. Mm-hmm. It is, in fact, a cover of a massive, massive hit from 2008 by Korean group Kara.
1: Oh.
0: Yes. So instead of just making up something new, they've gone to an oldie.
1: Oh, I love when this happens.
0: Yeah. The song is called Pretty Girl.
1: And it's a bop.
0: It is an absolute bop. Until next week at 6 p.m. See you, EO.
1: See you, Michael.
0: And see you, Australia. This is Re:Scene. With Pretty Girl, you're right here on Joy 94.9.

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0: and welcome to the very first episode of Hot Bread on Joy 94.9 Season 2 in 2026. Firstly, thanks to the Bubble Pop team for bringing such an amazing show tonight. Tonight's show all kicks off with Madonna's Confession 2 album, Listening Party. For the next hour, we'll be playing some of the tracks from the amazing album. And to whet your musical appetites, you just listen to the amazing and perfect album opener, I Feel So Free. Plus, I think that track was perfect to bring in the new Madonna era. So hopefully you're excited as we are on Hot Bread. And tonight, the founder of Hot Bread and fellow host non-binary bisexual bombshell, Little Jace, I love the description, Jace, is co-presenting the show with me. Tams and our other wonderful Hot Bread presenter could not be with us in the studio physically, but certainly is here in spirit. Hello, Jace. How are you, darling?
1: I'm perfect. How great was that brand new song?
0: Oh, my gosh. I love it.
1: Did you notice how, like, it had a small little intentions of I Feel Love by Donna Summer?
0: Yes.
1: Oh, that's so good. Oh,
0: I just think it's just masterfully made and just, oh, it's awesome.
1: Hey, ads, and you know, anybody can listen in on, but they can actually watch us live on joy.org.au/live. We have lights on in the studio. We are pink because that's what colour the album is.
0: Oh, my gosh, I look like a Teletubby.
1: Stop looking at yourself, you narcissistic pig.
0: Oh, my gosh. And it's on delay, so it's really weird. And I don't realise I'm so expressive. But, okay, so back to the show. Jason, wonderful to have you here. It is so good that you're here in the bakery tonight because it is our very first show on the new season.
1: And we
0: have a new baker. Oh, my gosh, yes. Want to take it away?
2: You we fresh out of the oven.
1: Brand, yeah, fresh out of the oven, our new croissant. We have the fabulous Scott. Hello.
2: Hi.
1: How are you?
2: It's fabulous to be here. I feel like I'm an almond croissant fresh out of the oven.
0: Oh, I love it. Welcome aboard.
1: Just a little bit nutty.
2: Bit sweet.
0: Must be a chocolate croissant then, I think. Yeah.
1: Oh, God. It took 5.5 seconds to derail this entire show.
0: Well, welcome aboard, Scott. So, now, firstly, a big shout-out to all our beautiful family and friends and, of course, you for tuning into our show tonight. It means the world to us that you're joining us in the bakery tonight. Also, if you'd like to get in contact with us tonight, it's very easy to do so. Let us know.
1: Should we put Scott to the test?
0: Oh, yes. We're going to get Scott to read out the details right now. What can they do, Scott?
2: All right. So, if you want to message us in, be involved in this Madonna listening party, you can do so on 0427569949 or on air at joy.org.au.
1: Oh my God,
2: or if you're listening on the Joy app, you know, you can just click the little contact button on the top right hand side and it gives you all the options and you don't even have to do anything.
1: So it's really only one step away when you do it.
2: Just one step away. Oh.
0: Oh, fantastic. That's a brilliant segue.
2: Listening to Joy is really good for the soul, I think.
0: Oh my gosh, it certainly is. And I feel so free. Now, it is important to note that the tracks I've selected are us on the standard 12 track edition, but I've also added a couple of tracks. So Love Sensation and LES, Lower East Side Girl, are from the 16-track deluxe edition.
1: Is that what it means?
0: Yes.
2: I didn't know that.
0: It's in the lyrics, darling.
2: I thought it was like Le Girls.
1: I thought it was Le Girls.
2: Yes.
0: Oh, my goodness.
2: The Sydney drag show in the 80s.
0: Back in the day, she was a Lower East Side Girl. And Confessions 2 is best listened to the way it was designed as a continuous mix, as it just really is a thrilling musical journey. So enough talking. Let's get to more music. Coming up right now, we've got some fantastic tunes, Good for the Soul, and then hot on the heels of that is One Step Away. 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
3: 17 minutes past 7 here on Hot Bread, the Madonna Confessions 2 special with the fabulous ads, the just amazing bombshell everything.
4: Non-binary bisexual chaos.
3: That is Little Jace and the sensational Scott. And I'm really loving the show. We've had a message come in. If you want to send us a message, you can do on 042... I cannot see. I've done my glasses off. Thank you. 0427569949 or on air at joy.org.au. And Leah has messaged in and said, already loving the show.
5: And so that's my lovely sister, who also went to the Madonna Confessions launch party last week, which was phenomenal. So it was so cool to listen to the music and the tracks with other fans and dance in a club environment. It is awesome.
3: Amazing. Absolutely. And you were on the Sound of Now the other day and I talking all about it, so listeners can go and listen to that on catch up if they want to and hear.
5: Yes, on the Joy website.
3: Oh, yeah, amazing. And Jace, what are your feelings about this album? What are your thoughts?
4: So this album has really brought me back to doing deep dives back into Madonna.
3: Mm-hmm.
4: So, and I absolutely love the idea of doing those deep dives and returning back to my past. I've absolutely loved like the references to some of the older albums, which I've absolutely loved. When I was in Adelaide, I used to do drag shows. Mm. So I was doing like Ray of Light and Frozen, and that were my chosen songs for like anything Madonna was always great fun.
3: Is there video footage of these drag performances?
4: No, but there are other video footage of other things I've done.
5: Oh, yeah. Okay. Interesting. Oh, my gosh.
3: Maybe for After Hours.
4: Yes. Wrong show.
3: Wrong show, wrong time slot.
4: But what I'm absolutely loving about this is that this is bringing back like a lot of queer history. This whole album brings back queer history. Most of the songs that you're hearing on this, you can, if you listen to it and you go, I can hear references to other songs, I can hear references just to other artists as well, such as later on you're going to be here a song that references I Wear My Sunglasses at Night. They don't say it, but you'll sing it. Mm. Yes. I'm going to guarantee you'll sing it.
5: And there's references to B-52s, there's everything.
4: Absolutely.
5: It's so awesome.
4: And that's coming up in the next song, which is Danceteria, which is absolutely brilliant. But what I wanted to say about that is that Danceteria is taking your way all the way back to the 80s when people were dying of AIDS. And this is one of the people, Martin Burgoyne was a great friend of Madonna's, and she sat and held hands with him when he died.
5: Yes.
4: Mm. And that's what I think... this song really brings it to that, like brings that to a head, and I love that. So it's going to be great. So we're going to be listening right now to Bizarre, which you absolutely love, ads.
5: Oh, I think we've got Danceteria coming up.
4: And also we've got Danceteria first.
5: And then we've also got Bizarre, which is also produced by the amazing Martin Garrix. Mm. And it was sort of not leaked, but he actually played at some of his recent performances and people were going off, and it's even better on the album. So we're going to play it right now. 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
4: It's You're listening to
5: Confessions 2 Listening Party.

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3: It is 29 minutes past 7 here on Hot Bread in the Bakery. It's all happening. It's Madonna's Listening Party Confessions 2. It is amazing. And you just listened to Danceteria with a lot of references and flashbacks to the past in such an amazing way. And also one of my, I'm getting a bit ahead of myself, but it is one of my favourite tracks of the album. The build is electric. The melody is amazing. And just her voice sounds crazy good. Love it, love it, love it. Now,
4: do you think... Yes. Ads likes the show. Do you think Ads likes this album?
5: I don't know. Ads, do you like Ads, Madonna?
4: Do you like
5: I think,
4: it?
5: You know. Is she your number one?
3: Oh, my gosh. Yeah, she's the goat, really. But you already know that.
5: As the kids would say.
3: Oh, my goodness. And then, so, now, what I would love to hear from you, though, new member of Hot Bread. So good to have you here, Scott. What are your thoughts on the Confessions 2 album by the Queen of Pop?
5: Look, this to me, it's return to form for Madonna. I'll be honest, and I've said this to you before, Ads, I kind of dipped out of Madonna over the last, God, I reckon the last time I was really invested in some way in a Madonna release was Hard Candy, which when
3: yeah.
5: was that?
3: Oh, wow. Do you know what? It's funny you should say something. That because quite a few sort of people did.
5: Yeah, I wasn't a massive, I think the last few albums that she did, I wasn't, you know, they didn't get to, I wasn't invested in
3: yeah,
5: them,
3: fair
5: right?
3: enough, fair
5: but
3: enough.
5: But I'm back to form because Confessions 1 was brilliant, 10 out of 10, and this is the best continuation. But also, it's such an educational album for me in so many ways. We were talking off air about, like, Danceteria, where that song has made me learn about that era of that nightclub and her friendship with Debbie Mazard and, like, all these people that she references, and it's made me go on a deep dive.
3: That's awesome.
5: But also, it's made me go back and listen to Madonna albums from, you know, back in the day. Ray of Light's still my favorite album. As much as I love this one, Ray of Light is still my number one.
3: Fair play.
5: But also, I love an album that I can listen to from start to finish without skipping. And for me, I can put this on when I'm going to the gym. I can play track one, and I know that I can just listen to the whole thing, and I'm invested, and I'm just absorbing it. So.
4: Sorry, what's a gym?
3: Oh, my gosh. I think I would collapse if I went to the gym.
5: I was going to say a company I can't say, so it's good.
3: No, it's all good. But it's so true that it's very cohesive, and you just go on like this musical journey, which is really good. So now we're going to obviously continue our fantastic musical journey. Now I'm going to throw it over to the, oh my God, a fantabulous
4: non-binary
3: little Jace, because I just suddenly forgot the name now. The fantabulous little Jace.
4: That'll work. So we do have some great songs coming up. Now, we've got Love Sensation coming up, which everybody has been hearing a lot on Joy because we absolutely love it here
3: love
4: at
3: it.
4: Joy. It's one of our
3: awesome.
4: Amazing day lists. So keep listening to Joy Daytimes and you're bound to hear it. You're probably bound to hear a whole lot of these. The World Cup has been playing for over and over and over again, but Madonna and Fade did an amazing version of Read My Lips.
5: By Melissa Couch. Who would have thought?
3: Oh, how good.
4: Is that how you say your name?
5: Melissa Couch, yeah.
4: I'm so old, I can't even get my mouth
5: Everyone
4: around that.
5: Everyone says to Couch, I think. Like,

0: Yeah, if it counts, right? Counts, yeah. Yeah,
1: but I'll tell you, it just, it's not that version.
2: No, so, unfortunately.
1: But, you know, this is a brilliant version, and I love this. Like, so there's two different versions. You've got the one which is actually on the FIFA World Cup album.
0: Yes.
1: Which is absolutely stunning, and those album, yeah, those ones have been coming back in, and they're really good. And Leah has just purchased four back copies, catalogues on vinyl.
0: Oh, after well listening
1: done to this album. Leah, you're keeping Madonna in Spanx, I tell you.
0: Oh, and just on that note, though, it's so incredible. She's reached number one on the album charts in Australia, in the UK, in the United States, Italy, and some other countries. It is phenomenal.
1: What does that mean for the album?
0: It just means that it's really hit, I think, hard. And it's interesting how, I think, everybody is really quite together in praising the work and picking highlights from the album and can relate to it, which is what she's always been good at. She can relate to things and people can listen to her lyrics and music and understand it because it's not really complicated, which is good, but it's smart in the melodies and how it transcends people. Yep. Now,
1: do you know what?
0: Yes.
1: I reckon we should listen to this.
0: Fantastic.
1: Yeah. Or, here it is.
0: But also send your messages too.
1: Yeah. Send messages 0427569949 or email on air@joy.org.au or press that little button on the Joy app.
2: Little Joy app. Yeah.
0: Awesome.
1: Send us messages. And oh, Alan is messaging in from Tasmania, listening in from Hobart.
0: Awesome.
1: Hello, Alan. As a friend of mine who I said, you better be listening after what I did for you today.
0: Oh, thank you for listening.
1: I'll tell you more about that later. It's a total another thing. Anyway, if you can read my lips, press the button.
0: Yes, you're listening to Hot Bread with all these fabulous, wonderful people in the bakery on Joy 94.9.

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3: 17 minutes to 8 here on Hot Bread on Joy 94.9 with the fabulous ads, the bombshell Little Jace and sensational Scott for our Madonna Confessions 2 special. You did just hear Love Sensation, which is one of my personal favourites on the album. And awesome. Before that, Read My Lips, not the Melissa Couts version, unfortunately. If you want to message in and let us know your thoughts on the album, you still have time, 0427569949, or you can email us on air at joy.org.au. But ads, you've heard from me, you've heard from Jace.
4: Yes.
3: We want to know, what are your thoughts on this album? Do you love it? Do you hate it?
4: Okay, Madonna is back. The Queen of Pop, I think, firmly places her dance floor butt on her throne once again, I think. And so 21 years, I think, after she made us lose our minds in a pink leotard with Confessions 1, she obviously released Confessions 2 last week. And the best thing, I think, teaming up again with Stuart Price is fantastic, because it is a more cohesive album, and also it's, I think, a more modern and mature album with great lyrics, and the instrumentals are fantastic, and they've just released an instrumental version. I haven't listened to it yet, but I have a very good authority from yourself, Scott, that it's amazing. It sounds great.
5: I believe it was me who
4: oh happened. Sorry yeah, oops. Oh, he's such a bombshell. So I can't wait to listen to that. But I think overall it's dark, it's hypnotic. I love the fact it's 90s house pop and club electronic vibes, which I sort of grew up clubbing and listening to. And I think it's got some really deeply personal themes, which I think has sort of been missing in recent times. So I love it. Mm. I think at this stage for me, it's probably in the top 6 albums.
5: Oh my God. So you'd be saying that what do you really love about it? Everything?
4: Oh, everything. That's a great segue for
5: I know, but
4: one of the best tracks on the album, which we can't play because it's got explicit language.
5: Do you know why? It's because the people at there are too fragile, which of course is favourite song of Kylie. Thank you so much, Kylie, for sending your message.
3: Thanks,
5: in.
3: Kylie Minogue.
5: I don't think it's that, Kylie.
4: Oh, I wish it was. But also I would like maybe our listeners to write in quickly if they can. Do you think it's a mix of her other albums? I think it basically is a mix of Ray Light. It's got the erotica spoken word, and also some references to bedtime stories.
5: Absolutely.
4: Yeah. So what is coming up now, lovely Jace?
5: So we've got 3 great songs coming up, and they're all in succession. We've got the LES Girls. It's not Les Girls. No. She is a Lower East Side girl.
4: Yes.
5: We've got a great song, one of my favourites is My Sins Are My Saviour by Madonna and Stromae. But let's kick it off right now with an absolutely banger. It is Love Without Words on Joy 94.9.

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5: It is 5 minutes to eight on Hot Bread with the wonderful trio of bakery stars this evening. You just listened to Love Without Words and My Sins Are My Saviour. And that is a wrap for our show. Thank you so very much for listening tonight. We are super appreciative of it from the bottom of our lovely hearts. It's been an incredible pleasure to bring you Madonna's Confessions 2, Listening Party and Hot Bread's thoughts on the album. Little Jace, thank you so very much for joining us on our very first show for the new grid. Did you have fun? And also, please let lovely listeners know what you're bringing up next week.
6: So I've had a great time, and Tamsin's had a great time listening in with Ava as well, and everything is Tamsin's favourite song too.
5: Awesome.
6: Next week, I was going to be having a Dancing on Your Own Kitchen floor number two. However, with Bonnie Tyler deciding to kick her heels up in day before yesterday, I've decided we're doing a tribute to Bonnie Tyler, which is going to be an absolutely banger of a show.
5: Oh, very fitting, I think.
6: Yeah.
5: And, of course, to you, Scott, what a baptism of fire to welcome you to the Hot Bread family. And how did you find your very first show?
3: I don't know, what a good first show to be a part of. It's
5: yes.
3: been so much fun for me. I'm all about the music, so this is just... It's like my home now.
6: I feel what
3: like
6: are you this bringing is to our show?
3: Yeah, but well, I'm bringing good vibes and energy, but not next week because you're doing your Bonnie Tyler. Week after, I am doing an Aussie girl band special.
5: Oh, that's right.
6: Bring
5: awesome.
6: It on.
5: Yes. Yeah, bring
3: and,
5: it on for
3: and
5: sure.
3: And let me tell you, because Ads, when I said this to you, you're like, there isn't many Aussie girl bands. Oh, there is a lot that you may have forgotten about, particularly from the early 2000s. So, I'm excited to bring some forgotten gems.
5: Awesome stuff. And a very happy weekend to everybody, your family and friends, and of course our amazing diverse community. Remember, look out for one another, be kind and protect our doors, and always remember you are a superstar. Till next time, you've listened to Hot Bread Confessions 2 Album Listening Party and our thoughts. 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
3: Yeah, we're going to end this fabulous Madonna Confessions 2 special with, I'm going to say Let Girls, but it's Lower East Side Girl.
5: Awesome. 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

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This is Jukebox Joy with Brian Peel. 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You can hit us up on the email, or if you're on social media, you can hit me up. It's Brian Peel on Facebook, X, Twitter, Instagram, Threads at Brian Peel on the gram. We love a bit of Instagram action. Hashtag is jukeboxjoy. We are all over it right across the socials. It is your 24/7 Rainbow Community Station. 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And we have got nothing but pride in our show tonight. Sylvester opening it up with You Make Me Feel Mighty Real. Have you got a favorite song that represents your pride? Let us know. Hit us up on the socials or on the email. No time to waste. We're going to dive into the vault with Elton John from the 80s and I'm Still Standing. Jeez, we love Elton John here on Australia's Joy 94.9. This is Jukebox Joy.

0: You're on Joy 94.9. This is Jukebox Joy. And George Michael from 1996. Wow. Our pride-themed Jukebox Joy continues next, right here on Australia's Joy 94.9.
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You're on Joy 94.9, and this is Jukebox Joy with Brian Peel and the Pet Shop Boys, and Always On My Mind. How good is that? We have nothing but your pride favourites here on Australia's Joy 94.9 tonight, and that's a big one. From November of 1987, Elvis Presley and Willie Nelson had a crack at that some time ago, but boy, no one does it better than the Pet Shop Boys, that's for sure. Incredible song right here on Australia's Joy 94.9. My name is Brian Peel. Thanks so much for having a listen. I hope you're enjoying the music. If you've got a pride favourite or a pride anthem that's rocking your world, you can hit us up on the email. It is jukeboxjoy@joy.org.au. And if you're an artist from local Melbourne and you want your music played here on Australia's Joy 94.9, maybe you want to submit it here for Jukebox Joy. Yeah, why not? Chuck it in. It is Brian Peel on Instagram as well, Facebook, Twitter, and on the Threads. We are coming to you live from the Victorian Pride Centre right here in Fitzroy Street in St Kilda. It is your 24/7 Rainbow Community Station. And don't forget, our podcasts are online. 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They are all there for you. But there are a number of other shows here on Australia's Joy. You can see what's going on in the directory, what's going on around the station. 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I love the DAB. Just chuck it on Joy and you can crystal clear right across Melbourne. Amazing stuff. Hope you're enjoying it. Let us know what you think of the music. That one there was a huge one from the Pet Shop Boys, but I've got something for you. We're going to dust off something, pardon the pun, from Dusty Springfield. And we're going to go all the way back into the vault of 1989 with Dusty. Now this one, let us know what you think. It's called In Private. Okay, folks, I'll leave it with you on your Saturday night. Bit of Dusty Springfield here on Australia's Joy. This is Jukebox Joy.

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This is Jukebox Joy with Brian Peel and Katie Lang. Constant Craving. Jeez, is there any better song to come out of 1992? How good is Katie Lang? Oh boy, you will hear a lot of Katie Lang here on Australia's Joy 94.9. There's a plethora of shows. Big Katie.

Lang fans here on Australia's Joy. Check out what's going on, joy.org.au. And it is our very special Pride-themed show here on Joy tonight. And, well, in the context of the LGBT plus community, Pride does signify a celebration of cultural identity and self-worth and a push for liberation against discrimination. And we do that here on Australia's Joy 94.9 by uplifting and the music that we produce and prepare and put out to all of our listeners right around the world. So we thank you so much for tuning in. So if you are joining us from around the world, remember that Joy streams live on the website. And you can also catch us on iHeartRadio as well. So if you're in Melbourne, you can tune it into the old-fashioned radio, 94.9 FM, or on your digital radios, on your DAB+. We are absolutely everywhere. So we've got your Pride-themed songs, whether they are Pride or Pride Allies, nothing but your faves here on Joy 94.9. This one is from the Scissor Sisters. Let's have a... What? Let's have a kiki. Do you remember the trend of this one from the Scissor Sisters back in its time? Going back to 2012. We love you, Jake Shears, here on Australia's Joy 94.9. And you know the end.

0: You're on Joy 94.9. This is Jukebox Joy. And there's Bronski Beat and Small Town Boy from 1984. There's an anthem right there. We're playing Nothing But Your Pride favourites here on Joy. The music continues next here on Jukebox Joy.
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And there's Erasure and Little Respect. Nothing but your pride favourites here on Australia's Joy 94.9 tonight. Hope you're enjoying the tunes. Let me know what you think. There's some really goodies in there. Coming to you live from the Victorian Pride Centre right here on Fitzroy Street in St Kilda in Melbourne, your 24/7 Rainbow Community Station. 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Our next one is a bit of a super group. Alex Newell, DJ Cassidy and Jess Glynn teamed up in 2016 for Kill the Lights with Nile Rodgers. Oh, this is a belter. You're on Joy 94.9.

0: There's Darren Hayes and Hurt here on Jukebox Joy from Secret Codes and Battleships from 2011. We're going to wrap it up on the other side right here on Joy 94.9.
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0: You are on air with Brian Peel. Thanks so much for having a listen to the show. Hope you've enjoyed it right here on Australia's Joy 94.9. Geez, how quick does time go when you're having fun right here on Joy? Thanks so much for tuning in. 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And it is the power of music, isn't it? 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Say g'day on the gram, okay? Stay in touch. I'd love to stay in touch, all right? Let us know what you think of the music. 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We're on facebook.com/Brian Peel as well. We are all over the social media. Thanks so much. One more to go for you. This one, well, we're going to wrap it up with a little bit of Mika from the album Life in Cartoon Motion out of 2007. So many years ago. This one's called Grace Kelly. You take care. I'll catch up with you soon. This is Joy 94.9. Mr. Smith, you reduced me to tears.

That's right, you're listening to Soul Provider. This is Joy 94.9. I'm Matt Warren. The best in soulful, deep and retro house. 2 hours chock-a-block, taking you through to 11 o'clock tonight. Game of two halves tonight, really focusing on the retro house for the first hour. Think nothing but 90s clubland vibes. In my opinion, the best decade of music ever. I might be biased there. This is when house really formed into something special and took over the world. The club scene was mad and music was everything. Then, focusing on the soulful and deep side of house for the lead up to 11 p.m. Some beautiful smooth grooves, so stick around for that. Got tracks from G Cheeks, RuPaul, Full Intention, Fire Island, Definite Grooves, Sean Christopher, Ross Couch, and more. Kicked off tonight, of course, with an absolute 90s classic from Masters at Work. That's Backfired in the background. 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

104.9 90s Clubland special tonight. Well, for the first hour anyway, focusing on that 90s kind of Clubland vibe, retro house. Second hour focusing on soulful and deep house. That track in the that last track was Anthem, of course, and Joy. Absolute classic for the 90s. In the middle there, Change, Daphne. That's the Fathers of Sound classic vocal mix. And kicked off there with, of course, Masters of Work, Backfired. Coming up, Disco Blue, Cynthia, and Roland Clark. 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This is Joy, buddy.

Blue was the last track there by Disco Blue. You Gotta Believe by Cynthia and Have a Good Time kicked off there with Have a Good Time by Kid Echo and Roland Clark. Changing the style a little bit here from this point on. Got some tracks coming up from Majango's Full Intention and RuPaul.

You're listening to Silver Vitus Joy 94.9. I'm Matt Warne, taking you through to 11 o'clock. Almost time to say goodbye to the first hour. We've been focusing on retro house. Some absolute bangers in there. Some absolute marathon of anthems as well. That was the 90s, though. That's what it was like back then. This one here, for example. This one is Respect, Judy Cheeks. This is the Roger Sanchez Ultimate Anthem Remix. Goes for like a whopping 9 minutes or something. I'm going to talk over the top of the end of it just so that you don't get repetitive strain injury. The last track I played in that last set was RuPaul. I think that's the B-side to Supermodel. House of Love, 12-inch version. In the middle there, America, I Love America, Full Intention. That's a classic. Everybody knows that track. And Happiness, the Djangos, and Peter Brown was the track I kicked off that set with. I'm going to leave this hour with something from the Farley and Hala collection. The artist is Fire Island. The track is In Your Bones. Again, another one of those 90s kind of massive 12-inch bangers. Do stick around for the second hour, though. I am going really from the sublime to the ridiculous, really. I'm going Soulful House and Deep House. It is a much, much more chilled out hour, but it's really beautiful. There's some really beautiful tracks in there. So do stick around for that for the lead up to 11 o'clock. I will be kicking off with the new one from Definite Grooves and an absolutely beautiful remix of Don't Lose the Magic from Sean Christopher by Australia's own Dr. Packer. You've got to stick around for that. It's really, really good. 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This is Joy on 94.9.

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1: That's right, you're listening to Soul Provider. Taking you through to 11 o'clock tonight, the best in soulful, deep and retro house. Hope you've enjoyed the show so far. Take the pace down a bit for the second hour.

night. Hope you're enjoying the music so far. That track in the background there is Dave Lee and Marissa Rose, although not a lot of Marissa Rose. That is a dub. That's a Redemption piano dub of All Around the World. Can't do a show without a bit of Dave Lee. In the middle there, I Can't Live Without You, Lenny Fontana and Chanel. And kicked off with a new one from Glenn Horsburgh, Lift Me Up. Coming up after this, stick around, Keith Mac, Tree Threes, and this week's Mirko Mix track. You're listening to Soul Providers. Enjoy that.

playing in the background there, Wear Me Down, Mirko and Meeks. Never failed to deliver, those guys. In the middle there, Turn Up the Music, Keith Mac, another favourite of mine, that's the Odyssey Inc. remix, Wayne Soul Avengers label. And it kicked off there with a bit of, I don't know, acid jazz, I suppose you'd call it. Acid house? Jazz house? That's a Take Two Boogie by Tree Three. Stick around.

Yoshi, the Soul Providers, to join 94.9. It's almost time to say goodnight, 5 minutes to 11. Hope you're enjoying your Saturday night. That track in the background there, Memory Screen, Wallyon 82J6. What if you artists with just numbers tonight? You know what it is, anyway. And prior to that, Universe, that's a new one from Michael Gray from Tool Room Records. Kick off there, Liberate It, Go Freak Ramaran. That's it.

Wild Blueberries. If you like my music, do check out my podcast on joy.org.au/soulprovider, or join me here again next Saturday for 2 hours in the very best in soulful, deep and retro house music. You've been listening to Matt Warne. Coming up next is Vox Radio. Stick around for that. Good night.

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1: Hey guys, what's up? This is Vassy, and I'm so happy to be back. Took a little break here from Vox to just get the juices flowing. Back with some awesome, awesome episodes. To kick off this next season, this episode is going to be co-hosted with Bust R in the mix, co-hosting with me. And we are doing a special episode featuring all Aussie talent. We're going to be doing a little spotlight as well in the mix, but we're going to have some cool tunes coming up from

guys. So this week's Australian Spotlight is no other than Don Dollar. His record's just been out for about a week now, and honestly, it's already had nearly 2 million streams. I mean, this guy is killing it. Pure Tone, Addicted to Bass. This is the Dom Dollar Relapse Mix. I actually got to see Dom Dollar live in Sydney. He sold the stadium out. Oh my God, it was amazing, you guys. I mean, I can't even describe the euphoric energy, the way that he knows how to just keep the crowd lit.

Welcome to Group Therapy with Above and Beyond.

0: kick off this week's show with one of Anjuna Deep's finest. Dusky there alongside Romarin with Next Life. I hope it's a good evening and welcome to Group Therapy with us Above and Beyond. I'm Bubba and I've got a very packed 2 hours lined up for you. New music from Ezequiel Arias, Matt Bax and Above and Beyond remix we've been teasing since ABGT 600. I'll be opening the ID box and giving you a sneak preview of 2 tracks set to land on the label over the 2 coming weeks. Later on, we'll be joined by the brilliant Aziba, who just dropped her new album, Human. So let's get right back into it with the tune Ronski Speed, dropped in his recent Group Therapy guest mix. This is David Broder's Shearwater.
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0: was by a guy who's set to blow the roof off Fabric later tonight at our after party. That was Grum with You Make Me Feel. But now it's time to reveal this week's record of the week.
1: 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Record of the week. 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
0: Well, this week's record of the week is a special one. It's Tim Green's remix of Homecoming from our Flow State album. It first premiered as the opening track of Above and Beyond's ABGT 600 warm-up set in Mexico City and floated in and out of track lists for months after. And now, finally, it gets an official release on July the 6th, joining LTJ Bookem's drum and bass remix and Enamor's melodic house take. Check out this week's record.

0: from his new EP on Ingenuity Explorations. And to our Dutch friends, if you missed out on our Silverworks show tonight, then be sure to catch up the upcoming Anjuna Beats label takeover at Paul 69 in Zandvoort. It's a big one with Grum, Jennix, Lena Punks and Oliver Smith all on the lineup. So head to the Anjuna Beats website now to claim your tickets. 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

out today on Angie the Deep, that was Friendly Fire from James Grant, Jody Wisternoff, and London producer Kiss Kadee. Before that, we had Sonderwave from Anjuna Beats Volume 17. Shout out to Stephen from Nottingham, who's going to his first ever solo rave at Silverworks Island today. I don't think you'll be alone. Have fun out there. And Griffin from St. Louis wants to thank Manu and Aung for introducing him to group therapy. He just got through a week of overnight shifts listening to old ABGT episodes. Ezequiel Arias, JTech, and a brand new Estiva are all on the way in the next 15 minutes. Up next, though, it's LAR and Taylor Renee with Rewind.

new single, Sin Control. He's also just announced that he has a new EP landing on August the 28th. It's called Estimulo, and it will be available in gorgeous vinyl from the Anjuna Music Store, so pre-order it now. In further touring news, the Anjuna Deep stops for the upcoming Australia tour are out. Sydney will be at Toombalong Park on November 28th before heading to Melbourne's Pickup on December the 5th. More details on the way, so keep an eye on the label socials. I'll be reading up more messages in just a moment, right after this. First heard in JDEC's Group Therapy guest mix, this astronaut with her

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2: Last Friday, we put it up to you. Which track deserves second spin tonight? Our Discord community rallied together and threw their weight behind the mysterious AVNT and their track Brazil. It's one of two tracks they contributed to the new Anjuna Beats Volume 17. But whoever they are, you clearly want more. So here we go with AVNT and Brazil.
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group therapy with Above and Beyond. Out today on Armada, the mighty Matt Fax with the remix of Super Aiden Tab's Burn. Aiden says, shout out to my dad Mark, who listens to ABGT on repeat in the car until the next week comes out. Mike from Calgary is shouting out his best friend John. He's so excited to dance at an upcoming Above and Beyond show with you. And another Aiden, this time from Toronto, is looking forward to dancing with the Toronto Anjuna family this weekend at Anjuna Deep Open Air. Up next, it's the Casablanca Boys with their

Ashiba. The last time she was on these decks, it was to celebrate her amazing remix of Above and Beyond's Almost Home. This time, she's back with something more personal. Her amazing debut album, Human, just landed. It came together gradually, just as the best albums do, and explores themes of love, grief, heartbreak, and identity in English, Portuguese, and Arabic. It's honest, it's got real depth to it, and we're delighted to have her come.

huge thanks for that. 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There's something for everyone in it. But that's everything for this week's episode of APGT. Thank you so much for

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2: Joy weather.
1: Brisbane, partly cloudy with a slight chance of a shower in the morning with a sunny afternoon. Light winds becoming westerly at 20 to 30 kilometres per hour with a high fire danger rating and a top of 24. For Sydney, cloudy with a slight chance of a shower in the early morning, a mostly sunny afternoon. Winds northwesterly at 15 to 20 kilometres per hour, a moderate fire danger rating and a top of 17. For Canberra, cloudy with a high chance of showers most likely in the early morning with northwesterly winds at 20 to 30 kilometres per hour and a top of 9. For Hobart, cloudy with a high chance of showers, winds northerly at 15 to 20 kilometres per hour turning northwesterly at 20 to 30 kilometres per hour during the morning, a moderate fire danger rating and a top of 11. For Adelaide, cloudy with a high chance of showers most likely in the late morning with westerly winds at 20 to 30 kilometres per hour tending northwesterly at 20 to 25 kilometres per hour during the afternoon or evening and a top of 15. For Perth, partly cloudy with light winds, a top of 19. For Darwin, sunny with light winds becoming easterly at 15 to 25 kilometres per hour in the morning, then becoming light in the evening, a high fire danger rating and a top of 32. For Melbourne, cloudy with a high chance of showers with northwesterly winds at 15 to 25 kilometres per hour and a top of 14. And for Monday in Melbourne, partly cloudy with a high chance of showers in the late afternoon and evening, a top of 16. Right now, Berry, sunshine after the rain. 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

0: Good morning. You're listening to Classic 90s and Noughties on Australia's Joy 94.9. Thank you for joining me this morning. Lucas with the lid off from Lucas. Also, Berry, Sunshine After the Rain, which was the Two Cowboys mix. Coming up on Classic 90s and Noughties on your Sunday morning with Michael, Jeremy Jordan, Melissa Etheridge on the way. But up next, Red Dragon and Compliments on Your Kiss. 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

0: Good morning. You're listening to Classic 90s and Noughties on Australia's Joy 94.9. Thank you for joining me this morning. Jeremy Jordan, The Right Kind of Love, from the album Try My Love. Also, Melissa Etheridge, If I Wanted To. And Red Dragon, Compliments on Your Kiss. Coming up on Classic 90s and Noughties on Australia's Joy 94.9, General Public, also Zayn. But up next, CNC Music Factory, here on Australia's Joy 94.9.
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0: On Australia's Joy 94.9, this is Classic 90s and Noughties on your Sunday morning with Michael. General Public, I'll take you there. Also Zane, Groove Thing, and also CNC Music Factory. 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

0: Good morning, you're listening to Classic 90s and Noughties on a very chilly Sunday morning in Melbourne. Maxi Priest, along with Shaggy, that girl, also The Swamp Thing from The Grid, and Big Mountain, Baby I Love Your Way, from the album Unity. Coming up on Classic 90s and Noughties, Meryl Bainbridge, but after the news at 8, we've got some more CNC Music Factory, and also Big Audio Dynamite, here on your LGBTI Plus station, Australia's Joy 94.9.
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0: On Australia's Joy 94.9, this is Classic 90s and Noughties on your Sunday morning with Michael. Good morning. Big Audio Dynamite, The Globe, from the album The Globe. Coming up on Classic 90s and Noughties on your Sunday morning with Michael, Arrested Development, also Nina Cherry, but up next, some more CNC Music Factory and things that make you go, here on Joy.
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0: Good morning, you're listening to Classic 90s and Noughties on Australia's Joy 94.9. Nina Cherry, Woman, also Arrested Development, Mr. Wendell, and Things That Make You Go, from CNC Music Factory. 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

0: Good morning. You're listening to Classic 90s and Noughties on Australia's Joy 94.9. Thank you for joining me this morning. Len, Steal My Sunshine. Also, Deep Forest, Sweet Lullaby. That's a version from 1992. And Olive, You're Not Alone. Coming up on Classic 90s and Noughties on Australia's Joy 94.9, Boys to Men, who'll be touring around Australia from November to December this year and supported by Salt and Pepper. And Stereo MCs next here on Joy.
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0: 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Boys to Men, End of the Road. And throughout November and December this year, you'll see them in concert around Australia. And they're supported by Salt and Pepper as well. Also, Stereo MC is connected. And after nine, you'll be connected to Katie with Miss Chatelaine here on Joy.
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0: You've been listening to Classic 90s and Noughties on Australia's Joy 94.9. Thank you for joining me this morning. Katie will join you after 9 with Miss Chatelaine. And I'll speak to you next Sunday from 7. Have a great Sunday and enjoy your week. Right now, Delight and Groove is in the heart here on Joy.
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1: 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It is time for Chatelaine here on Joy 94.9. My name is Katie Purvis, and I'll be with you for the next 2 hours playing folk, roots, acoustic and pop music to nourish your soul. I hope you're well. I expect quite a lot of you are watching the World Cup soccer at the moment, but hopefully you'll tune in after that's finished, or maybe you've got it with the sound down, which I often do with sporting events. I listen to watch it with the sound down and listen to music. Anyway, welcome to the show. It's NAIDOC week, and in the second hour I'll be playing songs by Aboriginal and Torres Strait Islander artists for the whole hour. In the first hour, I've got new music from Katie Noonan, Nectar Wood, Case Langviers, and more. But I'm going to kick it off with another track from the wonderful new album by Vicar and Linda. The album is called Where Do You Come From? And it is so great. If you haven't listened to it yet, go do it, because it's very, very, very good. Vicar and Linda were inducted into the ARIA Hall of Fame just recently, which is so great. And Where Do You Come From is their 9th studio album. Vicar says, this isn't a light or fluffy record. It's real life, mistakes, forgiveness and trying to find some peace. And Linda says, every record has mattered, but this time we reached for something deeper. And they published a book in 2022, a memoir called No Bull. And they are currently on tour. They're doing a very extensive tour, started in May, finishes in September. I'm going to play a track from the album called I Hit Pause, and it's a song by Vicar, and it's about menopause and state of mind. And if you know someone going through menopause, or you have been through it, or you're going to go through it, this song will resonate with you. I had a horrible time, and I'm not alone, but it sounds like Vicar did as well. Anyway, it's a fantastic song. This is Vicar and Linda, I Hit Pause. You're listening to Joy 94.9.

Fantastic track from Vicar and Linda there, from their brand new album, Where Do You Come From? It's a great album, and I have been enjoying listening to it. You're listening to Miss Chatelaine on Joy 94.9. My name's Katie. Good morning. I hope you're having a nice one, whatever you're up to. Mark Holden is a name you probably know. He's in the 70s, he was a teen heartthrob, and then in the 2000s, he was a judge on Australian Idol. He's got a new song out. It's such an interesting story with Mark Holden. He had thyroid cancer, and in the sort of late noughties, and had to have surgery, which prevented him from singing for a while, and he had to learn a new way to sing, and he retrained his voice while he pivoted to become a barrister, and retrained his voice during his law career, singing with a men's group in Melbourne once a month, and he also formed a barrister's choir. I played a song recently from an album called Live at the George Ballroom, which has just been released on streaming. It was originally recorded in 2005 before he had the cancer. He's been very busy, though, because just a couple of weeks ago he released another album called The 70s that has all his songs, his hit songs from the 70s on it. And now we have a new song called Every Little Thing, co-written with Andy Martin, inspired by a family loss. He says it's a prayer song, a reminder that even through life's toughest moments, there is always hope and that every little thing will be all right. It features the wonderful Gary Pinto and members of his family on harmony vocals. And it's from an album that's coming out next month called Now and Then and Shirley MacLaine. So I've been chatting to Mark Holden, and hopefully we'll get him on the show to chat about Every Little Thing, which is the name of this song. I really like it. You're on Joy 94.9.

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Gorgeous sound there. It's Katie Noonan. Oh, what a voice she has. And that's a song called Together in Our Dream, and it's from her stunning new album, which is called Alone But All One. Katie is based on the Sunshine Coast, and Alone But All One is her 30th album. I mean, she's released albums with the band George, which is how we first came to know her, with her art music, I guess you'd call it quartet trio, Elixir, who I heard at Woodford one year, and solo, but 30 albums, I had no idea. It's just Katie, her piano and a string quartet, and it was recorded live in her lounge room on Gubbi Gubbi Country in the hills behind Nambour in Queensland. The songs were written after a painful split with her partner of 26 years, Isaac Hurren, who actually plays in Elixir, I believe. She's touring this month, and I believe she's playing the Recital Centre here in Melbourne very soon. That song, Together in Our Dream, she says, Isaac did protect me and love me in a way that no one ever had, and that was beautiful. I did feel in the early days I could trust him implicitly. This is about remembering that mateship, that friendship, that incredible implicit trust that you were part of the master key to this new life where I could trust you and we were a team. Ah, so lovely. How are you today? It's not a bad day in Melbourne. We're going to get some rain later. I'm going to the footy. No doubt it will rain on me. But for now, enjoying the relatively mild morning here in Melbourne. I've had a message from Marty, who himself is on the Sunshine Coast. I wonder if you ever run into Katie Noonan, Marty. He says, good morning, the gorgeous Katie. Lovely start to the program today. Actually, my husband, Alistair, went to see Emma Donovan on Friday night, and he said she was just wonderful. So thanks for highlighting Aussie artists. Have a great show. As always, love your work. Yeah, she was Emma Donovan. I'll be playing later in the show, but yes, yeah, she did her show at Hame Hall, I think on Friday night for NAIDOC Week. So stay tuned, because in the second hour of the show, I will certainly be playing Emma Donovan. I said at the top of the show, some people might be watching the World Cup at the moment. England and Denmark are playing in a quarterfinal, and I said sometimes I watch, well, quite often actually, I watch sport with the sound turned down on the telly and I listen to music. And Andy from Hawthorne's been in touch to say, Katie, I highly recommend watching the World Cup on mute with Joy playing on as the soundtrack. Excellent. Thanks very much. And if you would like to send me a message, you can text 0427-JOY-949 or you can email onair@joy.org.au. An artist called Onyu, O-N-apostrophe-Y-U, Onyu got in touch with me a couple of weeks ago to tell me about his new song. Onyu is the musical project of a Melbourne-based multi-instrumentalist by the name of Rob Eggleston. And he released his debut song in 2019 and has released a couple of EPs, 2021 and 2024. This new song is called Your Man, and it features a singer called Daniel Parsons James. Onyu says, it is a running commentary of the raw moral battle and the push-pull between doubt and desire when you're on a date. One minute you're convinced it's not a match, the next you're questioning everything you knew. It's very smooth. It's very good. This is Onyu featuring Daniel Parsons James and Your Man. You're on Joy 94.9.

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13: Good morning, this is Dan Warner. I am feeling very joyous to be on Miss Chatelaine on Joy. Have a great morning.

That is such a beautiful song. It's Keita Alexander, who has a new album out called Rage, which I'm absolutely loving at the moment. If you don't know, Keita Alexander is based in the Northern Rivers area of New South Wales, and she's been around since 2013 or thereabouts when she released her debut EP at the age of only 17. Her debut album, Young in Love, came out in 2024. And that year she was nominated for Breakthrough Artist at the ARIA Awards. I love that song. It's called Avoidance. And that line, avoidance is one hell of a drug, is such a good line. Her album, Rage, is her second album, and it debuted at number one on the ARIA Australian Albums Chart and was number 11 on the main chart. So congratulations to Keita. The song Avoidance, so good. It's a great album, really. You'll be hearing a few more tracks from that album on this show over the next few weeks. I had a message from Little Jace who said, I just turned on You, that song I played by On You called Your Man. I just turned it up and absolutely loved the smooth sound of his style. Isn't it good? Yeah, really a real throwback, very, very nice. I'm glad to have discovered On You, ONYU, if you want to look him up. Thanks, Jace, for your message. And if you would like to send a message, you can text 0427JOY949 or email onair@joy.org.au. Next up, an artist new to me called Olive Jones. She only released her debut song in 2023, so she's very new. A debut EP in 2024 and her debut album came out in March this year. It's called For Mary. And Olive Jones is English. She grew up in Dorset, listening to jazz and soul, including Billie Holiday, Ella Fitzgerald, Nina Simone, and Miles Davis. She started playing saxophone when she was 7 years old, then guitar at 12, and started writing songs at the age of 14. She moved to Leeds, I guess, for university, and there she played with an electronic soul quartet who got a record deal and an agent, but it wasn't quite right for her, so she went solo. And then she toured the UK, Europe, and North America with the English rock band Bombay Bicycle Club. The song I'm going to play you is a rework of a song from the debut album For Mary. It's called Colour on the Wall, and it features Bombay Bicycle Club's Jack Steadman. The song ponders how we pin our hopes on the next generation to do better than we have, a meditation on the circle of life and the quiet finality of our existence. It's really lovely. This is Colour on the Wall, reworked. Olive Jones featuring the Bombay Bicycle Club. You're listening to Miss Chatelaine on Joy.

Beautiful sound, isn't it? That's an English singer called Olive Jones featuring Jack Stedman from Bombay Bicycle Club and a rework of her song Colour on the Wall. You're on Michelle Lane with Katie on Joy 94.9 and excuse me, little Jay's got back in touch to say, well, Colours on the Wall has really got me. I love how Olive's voice comes gently into the song in the second verse. It's a great song that reminds me that I pin my hopes on my granddaughter to do the right thing rather than what everybody else is doing. Right, I get it. I get it, Jace. Thank you so much for your messages. I have another new artist for me this week to play for you, whose name is Rowan Murphy. Again, she's very new. She's only 20 years old. She's Irish. She's a singer, songwriter and guitarist, as well as a classically trained pianist, and only released her debut song and debut EP last year. The new song is called Out of My League, and it actually features our very own Riley Pierce, a singer-songwriter who I've played on this show before. The song is called Out of My League, and reflects that universal feeling of believing someone might be beyond your reach and the internal battle required to challenge that mindset. It's very pretty. This is Rowan Murphy featuring Riley Pearson, Out of My League. You're on Joy 94.9.

0: Hi, this is Rod Quantock, and I'm speaking to you from Joy 94.9. And because you're listening, you're a nice person.
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Such a beautiful song. Oh, I love it. It's Nectar Wood featuring the one and only Elton John on piano. Nectar Wood is a Ghanaian English singer-songwriter and producer based in East London. Her father is a saxophonist, so she's got a bit of jazz influence that you can hear in her voice. I played a few songs by Nectar a few years ago when she released two EPs in 2024. Elton John heard her and said on his radio show that she reminds him of Nina Simone, and he absolutely loves her. So she reached out to ask him to play piano on that song for her new album or mixtape, depending on what you want to call it. And he said yes. And I've read a comment that he wrote on her Instagram saying he absolutely adores her. So what a nice person to have in your corner. She released an EP last year called It's Like I Never Left, and then this year she sold out a debut headline show at London's Jazz Cafe in 2 days, and she scored support slots at Ronnie Scott's, the great jazz club in London, and Brits Week alongside Olivia Dean. As I said, she's released this new mixtape. I don't know what the difference between a mixtape and an album is, but if you know, please tell me. It's called Naturally, and it's really nice. I'll play you another track from that over the next few weeks. Wine Into Water, the song featuring Elton John on piano. It's about mourning your childhood, the innocence, contentment and lack of judgment we had towards ourselves. It's about craving just one moment to be a child again and painting a picture of that with the purity of nature. How lovely. Nectar's coming to Australia next month. She'll be in Sydney on the 20th of August and Melbourne on the 21st. So well worth seeing Nectar Wood, a really fantastic artist, young artist from England. Oh, what is going on in your world today? The sun's actually shining outside, which is nice to see. You can send me a message, let me know what you're up to, or send a shout out to someone. You can text 0427 joy 949, or you can email onair@joy.org.au. Now, Case Langvier's is a collaboration between Nico Case, Katie Lang and Laura Veers. Laura Veers is an American singer-songwriter. She's the only one I didn't know. Nico Case and Katie Lang, obviously, I know Katie Lang, as this show is named after one of her songs. anyway, they got together 10 years ago and put out an album called Case/Lang/Veers, which I absolutely adored. It's a fantastic album. Anyway, it's 10 years since that came out, and they're releasing a 10th anniversary edition in September this year. It's got one new song on it and several never-before-released live recordings that were made during a tour they did back in 2016. I think they only toured in America. They never came here, unfortunately. But I got hold of the new song. It's called Accidental Tattoo. And Katie Lang says it's a song that came from a sudden creative spark that happened between all three of us a couple of years ago. Nico wrote the lyrics. Laura and I organised Nico's poetry, adding arrangements and intertwining it with melodies and music. And then I worked closely with Larry Goldings on the actual production to fasten all of it into the song you hear now. It's really good. This is Accidental Tattoo. Case Langvier's on Joy 94.9.

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2: 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You're currently listening to Miss Chatelaine with Katie, and we've come to the end of the first hour. In the second hour, it's my annual NAIDOC Week special. I love this show every year. A whole hour of music by Indigenous, Aboriginal and Torres Strait Islander people, and so many great stories attached. You really got to stay tuned for it. I love it so much. Going to finish the first hour with a song by a artist based here in Melbourne, originally from Painesville on Gunai Kurnai country in East Gippsland. Her name is, well, she goes by the name Possum, but her name is Kizzy Davis. She got in touch with me to say she has a new song out. I played her song Little Bones back in May and got an excellent response. She's got quite a dark sense of humour, and she calls what she does hyper-local folk music. She released her debut song in 2020 and an EP in 2023. Her debut album is coming out in October this year. It's called Painesville Seafoods. And she calls it a fish and chip shop concept album, centered on the fishing town of Painesville, where she grew up. She's doing a launch show for this new song at Merry Creek Tavern in Melbourne this coming week. The song's called Sorry About My Child, and it really caught my, tickled my funny bone. She says, I'd been listening in particular to Dolly Parton, Gillian Welsh and Freya Josephine Hollick and marvelling at the way they can write these frank and incredibly singable songs that feel just right. So this is my crack at that. It's a bit of a silly one on the surface. I wanted to explore the idea of parents not taking responsibility for your bad behaviour and how that in turn might lead you to do the same. It is semi-autobiographical, but I'm happy to say I have since stopped my torturous ways. This is Sorry About My Child. It's Possum. 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